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0: 7 o'clock, and this is Silverbird Spotham 93.7 Jaws. Nigeria is the only country we have. Let's avoid acts that could destabilize the nation. We are one big family. Good. I'm David King. First, our top stories. President Bola Tinubu addresses Nigeria to commemorate Democracy Day. Nigerians speak on the effects of democracy. Nigeria employers seek consensus on new minimum wage ahead of 2027 review. Then the foreign scene, U.S. Pentagon floors on lockdown after hazardous materials incident. And in sports, Super Falcon striker resumes training following injury layoff. Please stay tuned for details of these and other stories. President Bola Tinubu will deliver a national address today, the 12th of June, in commemoration of the 2026 Democracy Day celebration. The speech is scheduled to be broadcast from 7 a.m. A special advisor to the President on Information and Strategy, Bayo Onanuga, disclosed this in a brief statement issued on Thursday night. Democracy is a system of government where supreme power is vested in the people. The citizens participate in decision-making either directly or through elected representatives, ensuring that political authority is derived from the will of the masses. As Nigeria celebrates Democracy Day, citizens have shared their thoughts with Rhythm News on how far the country has come and the effect of democracy in the life of every Nigerian.
1: Democracy has given us a voice. We can voice out our opinions without being like stopped or prohibited.
2: By giving them a chance to speak for their rights, like they have their rights to speech and freedom.
3: I have right to own a property, the right to be a citizen of a country, and right to vote.
0: Speaking on the effectiveness of the democracy system, the citizens voiced their opinions.
4: Yeah, it's very effective. Yes, out of 10, I'll give it like maybe 8. Because at least we have tried our best for a couple of time now.
1: To me, it is not so effective. Though sometimes we are allowed to voice out our opinions when we are protesting, because how peaceful it is, there will still be shootings and stuff like that, will still be stopped. So it's not so effective. And corruption, electoral malpractice.
0: They called on the government to prioritize the lives of citizens and take stronger steps to tackle insecurity across the country.
1: They should practice democracy the way it should be practiced. Like I said, during elections, it should be free and fair. That's how it's supposed to be.
4: And they are being voted for. They should do their absolute best to provide for those people that voted for them.
2: The leader should put the interests of others at heart and try to make the country better in the aspect of corruption, insecurity, and health.
0: Democracy Day is observed every year on the 12th of June to remember the 1993 presidential election, which many Nigerians believe was the fairest election in the country's history. The federal government has declared today a public holiday to commemorate Nigeria's 27 years of unbroken democratic rule. This is contained in a statement issued in Abuja on Thursday by the Permanent Secretary, Ministry of Interior, Magdalena Ajani. Magdalena Ajani said that the Minister of Interior, Olubunmi Tunjiojo, made the declaration on behalf of the federal government. Tunjiojo reaffirmed the federal government's commitment to the preservation of democratic ideals, rule of law, transparency, accountability, and inclusive governance. The Nigeria Employers Consultative Association has called for early consensus building among stakeholders ahead of negotiations for a new national minimum wage in 2027. The Director General of NECA, Adewale Smart Oyemide, made the call during an interview with newsmen on the sidelines of the ongoing 114th session of the International Labour Conference in Geneva, Switzerland. Adewale Smart said the review of the current minimum wage will require realistic engagement among government, employers, and organized labor to achieve an outcome acceptable to all parties. According to him, the process must be guided by the prevailing economic situation, workers' welfare needs, enterprise sustainability, and productivity considerations. The Chief Executive Officer of the International News Media Association, Earl Wilkinson, has said that building a strong brand identity, maintaining a clear identity, and building relationships with specific audiences will determine the future survival of news organizations amid the rapid growth of artificial intelligence-generated news content. According to Earl Wilkinson, media organizations must focus on identity, trust, and direct relationships with audiences, rather than merely competing for reach and traffic. He spoke on Wednesday, where he delivered a presentation on the impact of artificial intelligence on the future of journalism, news consumption, and media business models. He stressed that media organizations that establish a distinct identity and maintain editorial credibility will be best positioned to thrive in an increasingly AI-dominated information environment. A large cache of high-caliber arms and ammunition, as well as machine guns and rocket launcher, have been uncovered in an armory reportedly owned by the outlawed Eastern Security Network in Enugu State. It was gathered that the operatives of the DSS and troops of the Nigerian Army recovered the sophisticated security equipment during a raid that was carried out at the hideouts. The southeast of the country recently witnessed relative peace after forceful cancellation of weekly sit-at-home orders by the proscribed indigenous people of Biafra. Security operatives had also mounted pressure on gunmen who wreaked havoc in the region to drop their arms and embrace peace or be neutralized. Nigeria's crude oil production rose above its Organization of the Petroleum Exporting Countries production quota in May 2026, with the country recording its highest crude output in 15 months amid improved operational stability and the absence of major disruptions across key oil facilities. Data released by the Nigeria Upstream Petroleum Regulatory Commission showed that Nigeria produced an average of 1,530,354 barrels of crude oil per day in May, representing 102% of the country's 1.5 million barrels per day quota approved by OPEC. The figures were contained in a statement issued on Thursday by the head of Media and Corporate Communication at the NUPRC, Eniola Akinkunmi.
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0: Welcome back. A sea drone was used to save two crew members of a downed U.S. Army helicopter off the coast of Oman earlier this week, according to the U.S. military, making it the first publicly known instance of an unmanned vessel being used to conduct a rescue mission. President Donald Trump said the helicopter was shot down by Iran near the Strait of Hormuz, the dangerous waterway which has been largely blocked off to shipping since the start of the Iran war. The two soldiers were safely rescued within approximately 2 hours and are in stable condition, U.S. Central Command said. Several floors in the Pentagon building have been placed on lockdown following the detection of an air quality issue, prompting hazardous material response teams to the scene. The building systems detected an air quality issue necessitating precautionary measures until the issue has been determined, said Pentagon spokesperson Sean Purnell in a statement. Police in the building are wearing gas masks and full chemical protective gear. The Pentagon serves as the U.S. Defense Department's headquarters, with more than 20,000 government employees working in the building. In entertainment news, disc jockey Biggen has dismissed claims that Afrobeats is dying, saying the genre is instead facing a creativity crisis. He said Afrobeats became unsettled when Amapiano entered the scene with fresh energy, drums, bounce, and club experiences that naturally attracted audiences. He stressed that music does not die because another genre gains popularity. DJ Biggen argued that Amapiano has not killed Afrobeats, stating that the real problem is that many Afrobeat songs have become safe, repetitive, and formulaic, with artists chasing the same log, drum, and tempo. In sports, Super Falcons forward Esther Okoronkwo has returned to training after a spell on the sidelines due to injury. Esther Okoronkwo suffered a meniscus tear and hamstring damage during Toronto's league clash with Halifax last month. The 29-year-old left the pitch in the 39th minute after sustaining the injury, but the game eventually ended in a goalless draw. The striker has not featured in Toronto's last five league matches and was unable to represent Nigeria in their recent doubleheader against Senegal. Somali referee Omar Artun, the World Cup official, refused entry into the US due to visa issues, has been appointed by UEFA to take charge of the UEFA Super Cup final between PSG and Aston Villa on August 12. Omar Artun has returned to Somalia after being denied entry to the US when he landed in Miami to join up with the World Cup match officials based in the Florida city. A statement by U.S. Border and Customs Protection cited vetting concerns for his removal from the country, and FIFA President Gianni Infantino told critics to relax when asked about FIFA's failure to resolve the issue to enable Omar Artun, regarded as Africa's top referee, to enter the U.S. And to end the news, a recap of the major headlines. President Bola Tinubu is delivering a national address today in commemoration of the 2026 Democracy Day. The Nigeria Employers Consultative Association has called for early consensus building among stakeholders ahead of negotiations for a new national minimum wage in 2027. On the foreign Senate to report that several floors in the Pentagon building have been placed on lockdown following the detection of an air quality issue, prompting hazardous material response teams to the scene. And in sports, you heard that Super Falcons forward Esther Okoronkwo has returned to training after a spell on the sidelines due to injury. The news was edited by Esther Phillips and produced by Far. You can follow us on our social media platforms at Joss937Rhythm on Instagram, X, and Facebook. Nigeria is the only country we have. Let's avoid acts that could destabilize the nation. We are one big family. Good morning. Thank you for listening. I'm David King.
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1: Hello and welcome to Derek Prince Legacy Radio. I'm your host, Samaila Musa. 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
2: It's a beautiful Friday, and I hope you have had a great week. Today, Derek Prince will be wrapping up a 10-part series which he started last week, titled Hearing God's Voice. These teachings have been quite impactful, and if you missed any of them, just visit our website and you can listen to them again. Meanwhile, let's listen to today's teaching, which is a continuation of yesterday's focus on how to be sure it's God's voice you heard.
3: Yesterday, I was dealing with the question, how can we be sure that it really was God's voice we heard? A very important question. And I shared with you three important ways in which we should look for confirmation. First, agreement with Scripture. The Holy Spirit is the author of Scripture. The Holy Spirit is the one who brings God's voice to us. The Holy Spirit will never contradict himself. He'll never say something to us individually that disagrees with what he's already said in Scripture. Second, the confirmation of circumstance. Sometimes God asks us to do something strange or unexpected. We're wondering whether it really is God, and then the situation works out in such a way that we know that God foresaw it and had it all prepared. And third, God's peace arbitrating in our hearts. That means that God's peace is the umpire, the arbiter within. When we've heard God's voice correct and are acting in accordance with God's will, we have God's peace. But if God withdraws his peace and we're restless and pressured and prone to be hasty, then we need to pause and be very sure before we go further. Today, I want to share with you one further way in which we may expect to receive confirmation that we've heard God's voice, and that is through our fellow believers. I want to take an example, first of all, from the New Testament. The sending out of Barnabas and Saul for apostolic ministry from the church at Antioch. This is described in Acts chapter 13, verses 1 through 3, and this is what it says. In the church at Antioch, there were prophets and teachers, Barnabas, Simeon called Niger, Lucius of Cyrene, Manaen, and Saul. Five men are named, Barnabas, Simeon, Lucius, Manaen, and Saul, who of course later became Paul. While these men were worshipping the Lord and fasting, and remember what I said earlier about worship being the best preparation to hear the Lord's voice? And they were fasting. They were really seeking God with all their heart. While they were worshiping the Lord and fasting, the Holy Spirit said, "Set apart for me Barnabas and Saul for the work to which I've called them." The Holy Spirit said, notice that. I've pointed out already, it's the Holy Spirit who brings to us the voice of God. So after they had fasted and prayed, they placed their hands on them and sent them off. Now I want you to notice the words that the Holy Spirit used, because it's important. The Holy Spirit said, "Set apart for me Barnabas and Saul for the work to which I have called them." The Holy Spirit had already called Barnabas and Saul. This was not the first time that they heard about this, but this was public confirmation through their brothers in the assembly that their call was from God. And that was very, very important. They needed that public confirmation. We need to go back into the history of God's dealings with Paul a little and see that right from the time that Jesus first appeared to Paul, he knew that he was to be an apostle. And this is what he says, and he emphasizes this in various places in his writing, that his apostleship was not of men. He says, for instance, in Galatians chapter 1, verse 1, Paul, an apostle, sent not from men nor by man, but by Jesus Christ and God the Father who raised him from the dead. Notice, he was sent not from man nor by man, but by Jesus Christ and God the Father. So Paul's apostolic calling came direct from God, not from men. Nevertheless, God confirmed it through men. And this happened in the church at Antioch, where the Holy Spirit said, "Set apart Barnabas and Saul for the work whereunto I have called them." They had already received their individual call, but this was public confirmation. This shows us what importance God himself attaches to confirmation that we've rightly heard his voice. I believe this public confirmation in the church at Antioch of Paul's calling served at least three purposes. First of all, it strengthened Paul's own faith. I believe many of us know that there are times when we need confirmation from others. We're walking a rather lonely road. We're wondering if we really have heard God aright. Things seem so impossible. What God has spoken about seems so far away. And then God in his grace gives us confirmation through our fellow believers. Secondly, this incident at Antioch validated Paul's call to his fellow believers. It wasn't enough that he knew he was called. They had to know he was called to send him out and to support him. Thirdly, this incident emphasized the interdependence of the members of Christ's body. And that's something to which God attaches tremendous importance, that we don't act unilaterally, just on our own, that we realize we're members of a body and we depend on the other members. None of us can just act on his own and say, it doesn't matter what the others do, I know I'm right. That's an attitude which is almost invariably wrong. I want you to notice two points about this incident. They're both important. First of all, the confirmation to Paul and Barnabas came through fellow believers of proven integrity and maturity. That's important. It matters through whom God speaks to us. If it's a believer whose faithfulness, whose maturity, whose integrity we know, that's much more significant than somebody who may be very unstable, perhaps just a new believer, perhaps not leading a very godly kind of life. Confirmation through that kind of person is worth relatively little. But when it comes through fellow believers of proven integrity and maturity, it means a lot. Secondly, truly spiritual men do not go ahead unilaterally, regardless of their fellow believers. I respect that in Paul's character. He knew God had called him, but he didn't just go ahead and say, well, I'm going. Goodbye. He waited on God with his fellow believers until the call was validated and confirmed. Then he went with their support and their prayers. Believe me, all of us need to do that. It's important to see that our ability to hear God through others depends to a large extent on the nature of our relationship with them. In other words, the better our relationship is with others, the better we can either hear God's voice through them or receive confirmation through them. Right relationships are very, very important in being able to hear God's voice. And there are three special relationships through which we should expect to hear God. Three relationships to which the New Testament attaches special importance and even, I would say, sanctity. The three relationships are between pastors and their people, between husbands and wives, and between parents and children. Let's look at what the scripture says about each of these relationships briefly. Hebrews 13:7. Remember your leaders who spoke the word of God to you. Consider the outcome of their way of life and imitate their faith. The word remember there indicates respectful consideration. Have respect for your leaders. They spoke to you the word of God. Consequently, if God speaks to you independently, in another way, directly and personally, it should be very important to you that your leaders, who've already spoken to you the word of God, should confirm what God has said. Now, I'm not saying this will happen 100%, but if I were in a situation where I were a member of a congregation that had godly leadership, that spoke the word of God to the people, and I thought I'd heard from God, and when I went to my pastor or the elders or whoever the leaders were, and they waited on God and prayed, and they come up with the answer, we don't feel this is God, I believe me, I would be tremendously cautious about going ahead with that thing. Because it's normal and it's right for God's people to hear through their leaders. Then there's the relationship of husbands and wives. Ephesians 5:22-24. Wives, submit to your husbands as to the Lord. For the husband is the head of the wife, as Christ is the head of the church, his body, of which he is the Savior. Now, as the church submits to Christ, so also wives should submit to their husbands in everything. There's another sacred relationship. God, in his infinite wisdom, has made the husband, the head of the wife, responsible for caring for the wife, responsible for her spiritual condition. Now, I understand that many husbands are not really accepting this responsibility. But nevertheless, the scriptural order is for the wife to submit to her husband. It's very dangerous for a married woman to claim that she's heard the voice of God and then to go ahead even when her husband doesn't agree and doesn't give his approval and blessing. I've known a good many cases in which women did that, and almost always the result has been some kind of spiritual disaster, because it's contrary to divine order. And the kind of spirit in a woman that says, well, no matter what my husband says, I'm going to do it, that's not the kind of attitude that really hears from God. That's a rather hard, rebellious type of attitude, and rebellious people don't accurately hear the voice of God. The third relationship is similar and also a sacred one, the relationship between parents and children. Ephesians 6:1, children, obey your parents in the Lord, for this is right. Notice the safeguard, in the Lord. If parents demand their children do something morally wrong or totally unscriptural, they're not obligated. But otherwise, children are obligated to obey their parents. And if God speaks to a child, God can also speak to the child's parents and cause them to accept what he has said to the child. So there's a twofold application to these relationships. First of all, the positive. We should expect to hear through these relationships. Secondly, the negative. We should be doubly cautious if we ever think God has spoken to us in a way that ignores or sets aside these sacred relationships.
2: Now you've heard it. One other proven way to confirm God's voice is through other mature believers. Hearing God's voice is not meant to be an isolated experience. Rather, it is meant to be tested and affirmed within the context of healthy God-ordained relationships. This implies you should be a part of a local Christian community of believers and have good relationship with other believers in that community. This is where we will stop today.
1: If you would like to know more about what you heard today or about Derek Prince Ministries, please contact us on 080-841-60020. That is 080-841-60020. 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That is derekprince.com/en-ng. Join us same time on Monday for another encounter with God's Word through the teaching of Derek Prince. Until then, thank you for listening, and God bless you.

0: 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The keynote speaker will be the Governor of Plateau State, His Excellency Caleb Manasseh Mutfwang. Be part of the hashtag 2027 conversations. Date Friday, 12th June 2026. Time 12 noon. Venue Crispin Hotel along Rayfield Old Airport Road, Jos Plateau State. The hashtag 2027 verified conversations is an initiative of Samson Omale, proudly supported by the Plateau State Ministry of Information and Communications and this radio station.
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4: Ladies and gentlemen, what a day, what a day, what a lovely day it is to be a Nigerian. What a beautiful day it is to be a non-South African, if you understand what I mean. A beautiful opening ceremony to the World Cup in Mexico City, in Mexico. And just to let you know, our dream, our aspiration, our everything that we put our hopes in was for South Africa to be roundly beaten, and roundly beaten were they. Big shout out to Julian Adetokunbo Quiñones for scoring the first goal, and Raul Chiquibuka Jimenez for the second goal to condemn South Africa to a 2-0 defeat in the very first opening game. If you ask me, I was a bit disappointed with the South Americans, the Central Americans, Mexico. I wanted them to beat South Africa at least 4-0, but I would take the two. South Africa had two men sent off in that encounter later on. Mexico also had a man sent off to make it to make the, you know, the lineup look uneven. One finished with 10 players, one finished with 9 players. But who cares? All we care is that South Africa were beaten by two beautiful goals from two beautiful players. One is Julian Adetokunbo Quiñones, and the second is Raul Chiquibuka Jimenez. Thank you very much. Nigeria will deal with you anywhere. Anywhere you do anyhow, we'll send Nigerians there to deal with you, to send you back home. Back home. All right. You know, the South Africa, the World Cup is on, and two games have already gone down. I'm sure you already know that South Korea beat their opponent by 2-1 a few hours after that fair opening match. Yes, yes, yes. And there'll be more matches going down today, tomorrow, this weekend, and next week. It's going to be a month of exhilarating football action at the World Cup in USA, Canada, and Mexico, albeit with Nigeria not involved. And by the grace of God, South Africa will be humiliated. I'll be right back.
5: Ziyara ta farko a gidan sirikai na kusan kiran ƴan sanda bayan nan marmasa dunkulan Mr. Chef sai na ji miyan kuka ta fara turanci har ma an ta Amina sarauniyar iyayi tace a zuba min a kwano in tafi da ita gida
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7: Conversations in collaboration with Inside Plateau and the Plateau State Ministry of Information and Communication quarterly invites the good people of Plateau State to the 2026 Democracy Day Town Hall meeting with the theme Plateau State Beyond Elections, Holding Government Accountable. The keynote speaker will be the Governor of Plateau State, His Excellency Caleb Manasseh Mutfwang. Be part of the hashtag 2027 conversations. Date Friday, 12th June 2026. Time 12 noon. Venue Crispin Hotel along Rayfield Old Airport Road, Jos Plateau State. The hashtag 2027 verified conversations is an initiative of Samson Omale, proudly supported by the Plateau State Ministry of Information and Communications and this radio station.
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Overbirds put them at a 3.7 Joss. Okay, let's quickly get down to the details. You already know a lot of the details, but let me just do the best to give you some behind the scenes, some highlights from that game involving Mexico and South Africa. I don't know. Maybe South Africa didn't take their best player to the tournament, their best attacker. They left the best attacker back home. And that's why they were not. This is with me, die. Hey, South Africa, una go hear it for my hand. See, I know you guys are excited as I am. Don't worry, I'll open the phone line soon. But let me just give you the details. It was a crazy. Let me give you some statistics from that opening match. Well, by the way, big shout out to the Mexicans for the beautiful opening ceremony. Oh, burner boy. Shakira, that lady, know they grow old. She did the opening ceremony in 2006. And she's doing it again in 2026. Abba now. Shakira, try and old now. Try and old. But beautiful. And Tyler, yes, the Afrobeat sensation from South Africa. She did the national anthem for South Africa at the Mexico City Stadium. And she fumbled. Guys, please try to learn on our national anthem. She fumbled on the global stage. South Africans have come out to say they have forgiven her. Because there would have been too many things to be, and many wounds to be licking. So they decided to forgive Tyler for messing up the national anthem. They called a South African to sing the South African national anthem to avoid any problem. Problems still show up. Wahala be like waiting, like bicycle. All right, then let me give you the statistics. Shot on target, 4 for Mexico, 2 for South Africa. Not too bad. Shot off target, 7 for Mexico, 1 for South Africa. Then possession was 61-39. Wahoo. 61-39. Fouls, 12-11. Almost the same. Yellow cards, 2-1 in favor of South Africa. Red cards, 2-1 in favor of South Africa. Oh, this thing sweet me die. It sweet me die. South Africa, you are in trouble. You are in trouble. Let me give you the group standings for South Africa. Well, yesterday as South Africa were being beaten, a couple of hours later, South Korea went up against Czechia, the country formerly known as Czech Republic. It's now called Czechia, and beat Czechia by 2-1. And that means South Africa is now bottom of the table, 2-1. Let me give you the summary of what went down in that game. Beautiful game, by the way. 3 goals were scored. And guess what? It was even Czechia who scored the first goal in the 59th minute. Krejci with the goal in the 59th minute. In the 67th minute, in Boehm equalizer from Lee Kang In's assist. And then in the 80th minute, Hyung-gyu made it 2-1, courtesy of Mbeom's assist. So Mbeom is actually the man of the match in that encounter, because he had a goal and an assist. Beautiful. So South Africa is in trouble, though. South Africa, they trouble. What? By God's grace, they are in more trouble. Let's give you the standings for South Africa's group before we give you the fixtures for this weekend. Mexico tops the table after one game, 3 points, 2-goal difference. South Korea, there are 2 Souths in that group. South Korea are second on the table with 3 points, 1 goal plus 1 goal difference. Czechia are third in the group. They have no points, minus 1 goal difference. South Africa preparing to go back to Joburg. Bottom of the table. Oh God. Now go hear from my hand, South Africa. All right. Now, let's give you the fixtures for the rest of today. For the rest of today, we have Canada taking on Bosnia and Herzegovina at 8 p.m. tonight.
One match has already gone down. Then on Saturday, we have three games on Saturday. USA versus Paraguay. Oh, I would have loved to watch this match live. Oh, you are, in fact, I'll set. Can I set my clock and watch this match now? I wake up 2 o'clock or 1:30, watch small opening ceremony. Then I'll now watch from 2 to 4. I'll now sleep from 4 to 9. Hey, I'm in trouble. I won't do this thing now. USA Paraguay, it would have been awesome to watch USA's first match, where our boy Folarin Balogun will be playing for USA. And then at 8 p.m. on Saturday, Qatar will take on Switzerland. My boys, yes, Alaba, David Alaba will be playing for Switzerland. It will be nice to watch again. My boys are everywhere. Then at 11 p.m. on Saturday, I would love to watch this one, Brazil Morocco. Hey! See much. Then on Sunday we have Haiti versus Scotland at 2 a.m. Nobody do be that. Australia versus Turkey at 5 a.m. on Sunday. Where we supposed to go to church? Nobody juju be that. Well, if you wake up early, 5 a.m., you wait till 7 and you go to church. Australia versus Turkey. Turkey is the country formerly known as Turkey. Okay, then we have Germany versus Curacao. Germany versus Curacao at 6 p.m. on Sunday. Curacao is all these small countries that want to go and embarrass themselves. Instead of them to give chance, let better countries go. They went. It's a Caribbean country. Curacao is a vibrant, autonomous Dutch Caribbean island known for its colorful colonial architecture, pristine beaches, and rich coral reefs. Located in the southern Caribbean, just north of Venezuela. Very small country. Their population is less than 200,000. I'm telling you. It's like 155,000, let's say 160,000. Their population is not up to just South Far. And there is a country. Hey! I did see something. So, that's Germany versus Curacao on Sunday by 6 p.m. I'm expecting Germany to give them at least 6-0. Netherlands Japan at 9 p.m. on Sunday. Netherlands Japan, that promises to be an exciting game. I'm going to watch my boy Zion, the goalkeeper of Japan. He's a black man. There are black people in every country of the world except Argentina. I don't know what those Argentines did to those black people, but one day we'll find out fully. All right, okay, before I open the phone line, let me give you some not too palatable

0: State gave birth to Nasarawa State. But when I see us, all your fangs come out, all your Anyway, God will address people's matter later. But I am excited. I am excited because South Africa has been beaten. I'm excited. Okay. So, please, if you are a South African, know that we are not supporting you. I'm not supporting you at all. And we are not supporting you not because we hate you, but because we don't like to support nonsense. How can you play that kind of game? You're defending for 90 minutes. Which miracle were you expecting? Which miracle? It was bound to happen. In fact, I give you people kudos. I give you people kudos for keeping this course to just 2-0. I expected Mexico. If not at Mexico, their fans were even angry at a point. Go and score now. Go and score now. They didn't even want to go front. But don't worry. And I go still collect. All right? And I go still collect. 080-6464-1536. That's the number. Let us continue with the Adawa. Adawa. Hello, good morning.
1: Good morning, sir.
0: Morning. Please, can you speak up?
1: Ice Cream Games on the line.
0: All right, Ice Cream Games, go ahead.
1: Yes, sir. Yesterday, we were so happy about South Africa. Check the view center. You laugh fire. You are shouting Mexico 2, Telephobia 0. I think we are watching this care massive.
0: Oh God!
1: I'm so happy. Plateau United game yesterday was exceptionally good. Seriously, because we were playing in Guatemala, it's a good thing. So it's not a good thing.
0: All right, please, can you speak up? We can't hear you, sir.
1: Yes, I say Plateau United game and Natra United.
0: Yeah.
1: Now that game was the way it is though, because we are not in good form and they are used to us. So Guatemala good is our own too. So there's nothing new about that, but so I'm happy for Nasra United. I believe they can make it to the final. That's my take.
0: All right, thank you so much. Thank you very much. We appreciate your contribution. Let's keep up with the Adawa. Hello. Yes, so yes.
2: Ogamonde,
0: you're welcome.
2: I don't understand my ice cream game.
0: Oh.
2: You are not happy. You say, come on, it's our coach. No, no problem. Let's take it like that. You understand? Beating of South Africa yesterday. That's a good team. Everywhere, they are happy. Because they are beaten, because they are not beaten. If they will be fighting a group of black people, I don't see the need of you. In your country, majority of you are black and you have white people, and the white people used to continue to do it. So it's not that you have a freedom, and still you are just switching your black people. But so I'm not happy with them. But the way they beat them, let the two matches be played, let them beat them too, let them go out of the country.
0: All right, thank you so much. Thank you very much. We appreciate your contribution. All right. Hello, good morning. How far now?
3: David Tim, good morning.
0: Oliver Chaka Chaka.
3: Mexico for life. The result, it died. Seriously, the opening match starts, and the second match about the Korea and Czech Republic.
0: Okay.
3: To Tom, where is from? Who play with the Korean team?
0: Czech Republic.
3: People that they are going to play, I wish them well. With my favorite adopting country is Portugal for life.
0: Portugal, yeah, you're correct, guy.
3: I wish you the same. Thank you.
0: Thank you so much. Thank you so much.

0: Hello, good morning.
1: Good morning.
0: Good morning.
1: How was your night?
0: We give God the glory.
1: This one is Oliver Saka Saka is calling now.
0: So now another person called that time.
1: So how are you doing this morning?
0: I give God the glory.
1: I'm very excited as they feed my people.
0: Your people.
1: I really appreciate, and they will still collect more red card for next year again. what is happening with the plateau now? Does that mean that the Nasarawa want to show us that they are part of our power? What is happening like that, Martin? It will not suit me.
0: At all.
1: Well, expectation tomorrow is a day.
0: Yes.
1: When we meet today, tomorrow will be our chance.
0: Yes.
1: Help me tell Oga Monde, may check his phone well. Anytime when you call her, let her hear him too well. Tell her, may go check his phone.
0: Okay.
1: May have a nice day.
0: All right, thank you very much. Oga Monday, they say we go and check anytime you call her, they still be doing pium, pium, pium, pium. We're not going to hear till they talk. Thank you very much. Try and check your phone. Hello, good morning.
2: Hello, good morning.
3: Hello.
0: Good morning.
2: Good morning.
3: Morning, JDV King.
0: Good morning.
3: Yeah, this is Joe from Apata.
0: All right, welcome.
3: Yeah, I'm happy for what happened yesterday, seriously.
0: Me too.
3: Yeah, it's like the African spirit is a very strong spirit. That's what I noticed. Because you remember when Morocco denied Africa, they losing in a semi-final. Now that the whole Africa is against South Africa, let us see how far they will go. They never say anything yet.
0: The king yesterday
3: was very sweet. Mexico. Thank you very much, sir.
0: Thank you too. All right. Okay. Rapido, how far now?
4: Aye. I won't go walk up.
0: they don't really walk up now.
4: If you don't get what you go do.
0: Wait to be that.
4: For that ticket, we don't come back. Then Nigeria go continue go where
0: they. Go start from 2-0.
4: More go continue go tell with 2 red cards. Before you know, boom, one go down enter. See, as South Africa, they play ball and say, Sunshine or Kure.
0: If na Nigeria, they see now, the antenna go get up.
4: You can imagine. But those who even Sunshine or Kure, when they support, they play ball past South Africa. See, they got the wrong for inside the field, like say, another thing.
0: Like say that they chase Nigerians, so they won't drive, go back to South Africa.
4: Better no come collect their job. Now we will not support them. But they carry their problem.
0: Okay.
4: Now I know, so more information's come. Today I don't know. My team now France and Spain.
0: Okay.
4: I do France and Spain. Any day when France, they play, but I go chess up.
0: All right, thank you very much. Till then.
4: Have a nice day.
0: All right. Hello, good morning. Hello. Okay, let's take a break. We'll be right back. Please stay with us.

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0: let you know that our city hot will continue to give it to you that way. I've already given you the fixtures for the World Cup for this weekend. You already know. Let's take this call. Hello, good morning.
1: Hello, good morning, David King.
0: Good morning, welcome.
1: Is that right, Sankuru?
0: All right, welcome. The
1: Rice. It's as if any country that has a black man, I will support them in this World Cup. Because, yes, I like black men. Sincerely speaking, they can entertain very, very well. And that's why you see, most of them are there, want black men to play for them. Only that the Argentina, what you have been mentioning, I don't know what's wrong with them. South Africa, they never see it. This is just the introduction.
0: They never see anything, no?
1: They never see you. I know they once made them do good attempts here. Make good attempts. True. So that you could just come back with that goal, no goal attempts, and nothing. Good morning.
0: Good morning. Say, you know, even one made them do goal attempts. They never see anything. Let's take this next one. Hello, good morning. Hello. Please talk to me.
2: Good morning.
0: Good morning. Welcome.
2: Yeah, this is Anjapi calling from Russia.
0: I didn't get the name, please.
2: Anjapi.
0: Anjasi.
2: Yes, Anjapi calling from Russia.
0: Okay, Anjasi, go ahead.
2: Yes, sir. Thank you so much for that yesterday. Really appreciate what happened to South Africa. We want them to be out on a group stage.
0: Yes, sir.
2: Without a single goal.
0: Wicked so, man.
2: But I was not happy really with the Mexico.
0: Okay.
2: Because they were not actually playing the game to win more goals on South Africa.
0: Yes.
2: They were supposed to beat South Africa like 4-0 or 5-0.
0: Yes.
2: Because South Africa, they didn't play anything. And we were supporting Mexico. Whether they were playing or they were not playing well. So my prayer is South Africa should be out on group stage without a single goal, even without an attempt. Thank you so much.
0: Your wickedness passed my honor.
2: It's good for them.
0: All right.
2: They are not a club. They are not a team that we have to support them.
0: Yes, so
2: Adawa is allowed.
0: Is allowed.
2: Yes, thank you, sir.
0: Thank
2: have
0: you.
2: A good day.
0: You too. Thank you very much.
2: Thank you.
0: All right, Adawa is allowed. All right, okay. See, they should not even have goal attempt. Hello. Good morning.
3: Hello, good morning, the King. Which I don't want to be doing the last one.
0: Finally, you is about to go down. The Lord has done it, finally. Finally, the Lord has done it.
3: Lovely sessions if I could have come to South Africa. I said, tell me what I do that video. I don't know what I do that video. Tell me, I'm nothing concerned me concerns South African football. Na so in go for our Adama platform, they talk say that the kind thing why they support South Africa. Who be that? I hate South Africa with passion. In fact, if you call South, you say with this Africa, I don't the best. I did tell you through. But the thing, you know, say you get some to grab for this World Cup. Is that hello?
0: Yeah.
3: Is that where your club go play? Christian, your goat go play. You go to sleep by that time. No,
0: I go wake up, Poto. I go wake up. I must watch my goats. I must watch my akuya.
3: You don't go become akuya this time around. You don't become akuya.
0: Leave her. Is it your old?
3: But my goat waiting for Argentina. That my goat waiting for Argentina.
0: That's your akuya.
3: That my akuya waiting for Argentina. You know him now?
0: I know him sometimes.
3: The man will show me to love her. You know, just that guy gets resoblade leg.
0: That one before. It don't expire.
3: It never expire. You just see the work for them small. You know the work well, but they work small. My club, where they support, people where they support, because they concern me, people where they support, make on a line, allow me to. I support Argentina, no concern anybody.
0: The only country we pursue black, all black people.
1: Mm.
0: It concern you.
1: Argentina and Portugal, support.
0: You don't call better team Portugal now. They call Argentina.
1: I tell you where the support. I don't want make anybody tell me who doesn't support. So I'm not gonna get a video. So they keep in the you and all maybe the sources of accurate put inside a deck. Make money no come get personal problems. A deck. And that social is very close to my heart too. But I'm not sure. We don't think I talk. And thank you, God will bless your weekend for you.
0: Okay, thank you very much. We appreciate. Wow, that's the last call we can take today on the show. Thank you so much. Thank you very, very much. Have yourselves a great weekend. Stay out of trouble. May God bless us all.

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0: 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This is No Waiting Day. Beautiful Friday in the city. Today is Democracy Day. This day, so many years ago, June 12, 1993, one of the freest, fairest elections ever in the history of Nigeria, between two political juggernauts, talking about Chief MK Abiola and Alhaji Othman Tofa. And they went head to head, and it was a beauty to behold for an election. But fate will have it, the election was annulled, and the rest is history. But today we are celebrating those juggernauts, those icons of democracy, those people who stood and fought that we may have democracy, that we may have free speech and every other thing that accompanies it. So happy Democracy Day, Nigeria. This is No Waiting Day. My name is David King.
1: Yes, so just good morning to you and happy June 12th. Happy Democracy Day. It's a special day today in the history of Nigeria and in our lives today. Today is a public holiday and you all are home relaxing, aside the business people and people doing special duties. And we greet you more specially this morning, beautiful Friday, like the weekend talkam. And I imagine the kind things will go happen for this evening. Today's thank God is Friday is going to be something else. Yes, so this is Guguang Ariwa Brabisco. Good morning to you out there.
2: Yes, my just people, how are you guys doing? My name is MC Youngi, aka Mr. Waishala Shaikiran, as guilty of jokes, aka the Kasongori Defender Matwale, one of the radio airwaves, and we're here to let you know Waiting Day, which is our duty every other Friday, and on God, we're going to make sure that is taken care of perfectly. And guess what? Well, it's Democracy Day, 1993. This day, it was beautiful for Nigerians, and on God, we hope to have such beauty coming us in the nearest future, hopefully, on God. So help us, Lord. Amen.
3: All right, so help us, Lord. Amen. All right, just una good morning this morning, and una don't hear from our guys and all the house for the house already this morning. Una good morning once again. My name now Omodan, O-M-O. When I don't forget una D-A-N. Now una slim daddy, una slim daddy of Joss, and we don't come again this morning. And as una don't hear from my brother's mouth, happy Democracy Day to every one of us. And somebody go ask what in day to be happy, but say you're alive, you need to be happy, all right? And so whether we like it or not, we need to celebrate and appreciate, say democracy don't come stay for a long time, and so it's worth celebrating. And then we'll pray that you know, good governance go leverage on the democracy too, and then we could continue to better this country by the grace of God. Una good morning this morning. No Waiting Day.
1: All right, Omodan, No Waiting Day. You are here to No Waiting Day. We want No Waiting Day.
3: I'm telling you.
1: Today is Democracy Day. Let's start from Democracy Day on the plateau. Yes, we have seen a flash and a score of a lot of things happening in the on the plateau. So many developments here and there historically. Different governments, different governors
3: don't come
1: Congo. And currently we have a sitting governor where they do him best. In fact, he just celebrated his 3 years in government office. And he give one press briefing concerning things we don't do so far. What will be the things we they get so many things we don't do, especially road, health issue, agriculture, entertainment, and infrastructural development, you know, so many things they for ground. But how do we see this particular thing? The king of sold out, Youngi. Has this thing in
4: how
1: any
4: do you see this
1: how do you see the
3: are you
1: you see so okay this
3: okay,
1: is
3: the microscope to see.
1: This is the question I want to ask us.
3: Yes,
1: the governor where they now, what will be the things we do different past the other ones,
3: the governor
1: when we will celebrate June 12th, say democracy, they say things done better. Now the thing be that
2: So there are like a pocket of things he's done there.
3: Wait, for before we English they speak here, yeah. we don't invite you as guests.
2: That's how we dispose for the governor. Yes, I've been online making videos because my own angle from things generally now. I choose to see the good part of things.
1: Yeah.
2: And put it out there. Nobody said, I know you see the bad, but like every other person is eager to just put the negative and the bad there. And then me, I just choose to put the good out good there side. For people to see. So I've been in the picture of having to make videos about road projects generally that have been done, like that have been awarded and have been contracted.
1: That's still ongoing. Yes.
2: Like those in Utan are enjoying. Now they can drive on 30.
3: Which side of Utah?
2: It's from Darukubaro side towards Baking Rafi. And then the Foringada Road also there has to be very, very bad. It was graded also, and then they're also working on that one also. And now you can connect what's it called? Global Flame through building through FCS. Mm-hmm. And I said there's a pocket of things that has done here and there where our eye don't see. And my own nobody to just go there and find every other thing. I don't be spokesman for them. But I'm just putting out what they've done out there, you understand? And to me, I really like to do better than the next. Understand? Because the one we come up with long before him. People will say he didn't do anything. I don't be the type of context. It's even impossible to say he's down.
1: It's impossible.
2: He don't do anything.
1: He did a lot.
3: You might not say a lot. You might not say a lot.
2: Like things must happen.
3: Something must add.
2: The Plaschema scheme started during Lalong's time, but it was not lauded. When my son was bettered, I paid to be discharged. I paid 450 naira in Jonquan because I subscribed with Plaschema. I paid 450 naira, and people did go there, but they don't go come and contact. And government, what they do, I don't know, go put the word out there for people to have a better life. Because also, me, it's speak when you say, what I'm trying to say is, there's so much to be done. But he has tried what he wants to do. Plus, so far, I will also give it to him in terms of appointments. To a very large extent, so many agencies and offices have
3: non-indigenous.
2: they have the presence it should have. The Pep side has been there since.
3: It's alive today.
2: We have the
3: Plateau Express.
2: Yes, but then we have ministries who are now coming out
3: they were dead but now they're alive.
2: You want to go secretariat, go see somebody for office, they cook beans with stove. no jokes.
3: Is it minister of cooks?
2: I know what they mean. They cook beans on top stove. The stove said this was hold the pot. Now this is not like three things the whole pot. One, two, the third one is stove. Dr. Patehu. But things are actually getting, they are getting better, but they could be better, you understand? If we ask the right questions, who are we? Our own are just to see good, stop good. No, don't you look for the brand.
3: Yeah, definitely. Nobody way, no matter how you complain about your wife or you complain about your husband, there's a good side of him.
1: That you know, they who.
3: I said they never discuss it.
1: What did be those things
2: where you like,
1: where you don't do before, where you try for you before this error come? You say, not be just only you see,
3: you try.
2: What did be that way they do for you when you say like him? The person will call look you. What have you done for me?
1: Oh boy, emotion of negativity. Very heightened.
3: So that's what I thought, say, even inside relationship, you guys say, for all I have done for him. Yeah, I can't the one that said,
2: All you have done
3: for him. Okay, madam, what do you, dear sister, what did you do for him?
2: He said, I've done so much
3: what for him. I cannot tell it all.
2: My children will say,
3: Narekele.
2: I know
3: children only support mama. Even relationship, because I don't know you. They want to call you, say, what have you done? Because I gave him my body. Guy, can't say, don't want to give you
2: a firewood.
3: So now, but back to this point, we say, no matter how person, you condemn person. That's how we use Mary's story as an example.
2: Yeah.
3: One way or the other, if you look at, he get the other side good thing when he say, he don't run, he don't do. You understand? Government and continuity.
2: Yes.
3: and democracy too in the country. Why me and even they say celebrate this democracy thing and all the way I say talk we worth celebrating. If you look at Nigerian political history, find as a democracy never stay rich almost a year or more than a year. I think it's only Shagari time. Shagari was it? Is it 3 years or thereabout? I don't want to lose my touch of the history. I told me 3 years. Then they overthrown him. We need to take over again. So we never really get democracy. The only time when democracy is supposed to get breath of fresh air, now be during the MK Abiola time.
4: Yes.
3: Where it be like say SDP. Where it be like say everybody, both Muslim, Christian, different tribe, everybody, almost not all of them, because if you check the voting that time, it's not too far from each other. SDP and NRC, NRC, they're not too far from each other. The vote,
4: you so just, not be said, crucial, like just the look, they be king, gonna be votes that period.
3: See, if you notice that time, if you go check the voting margin, you know too much like that too. So not be say everybody.
0: Okay, you been vote.
3: I no vote.
4: Take and play now.
1: Omodan never ever vote.
3: Who, now you know.
1: No, I
3: know. How you don't know?
1: I there with you since when they born you.
3: What do you mean I want to be say? You know, be say MK Abiola, everybody all totally run to run. Say, MK Abiola, the way they project at that time, say, all tribes, everybody, same MK, everybody like him. His job is say, at that time, this open ballot thing and all that, people enjoy, people were like, there was this more like, in quotes, more like a free and fair election. People were able to express themselves and so on and so forth. But unfortunately, Jagaban, when I mean Jagaban that time, do what he won't do. You understand? So, whether we like it or not, so far so good, from 1999 till this date, it don't last long. You understand? So, kudos to the people who hold land down up till now. And we pray it will continue. But is the people, because democracy and government are the people for the people, if people really they enjoy the democracy, will be for them. Now we know good fit talk here, finish. But back to Plateau State. We could not just look at Mutfwang this thing. 1 point he mentioned where he thought, what he don't do. Some might not be visible, some might be visible.
4: No, sign plenty MOUs now.
3: You understand? But one thing me, I feel say, which is democracy now, where I won't bring in. Won't forget the infrastructural thing. Democratic parts where I feel saying don't do be the inclusive government. How I mean. By inclusion, they say inclusion might be different from different perspective, but we find out that we don't see people where they say we not be indigent. We don't play. We don't give one or two essays or one or two waka make them be part of it.
4: Funny enough, yeah.
3: You understand?
4: How the governor said it before and they don't.
3: I know. Lalong do inclusive too. Yes. Well. You understand? Lalong do and kudos to him too. But wanting inclusive in the sense that. We will be entertainers, creative industry, respectfully speaking.
4: Yeah.
3: We have found a way whereby most of these parastatals have opened up their door.
4: Through that.
3: Through that. True. To probably support the industry. You understand? Whether you are indigenous or non-indigenous. You understand? In their own little way.
4: Yeah.
3: So we must give kudos to them for that. Why some sit there where they lock up, you know? So, but we have seen whereby the government have been able to open up to, as long as you get waiting to contribute. And maybe in your own way, you're able to penetrate positively. One way or the other, positively. They see where they will still penetrate, come in to still back you up and support you. You understand?
4: And that's also what I'll give Mufan. The appointments where he make here, they were like round pairs and round holes. Him put those where know that particular ministry, they know how to run that particular ministry into this. And I mean, for like we mentioned Pepsa earlier, understand, doing an amazing job. You know, saying they're passionate, you know, they're going to be AKA Serkin Septa,
1: Serkin Septa, my guy,
4: And then also, we see
1: the
4: architect's hat. You go know, this one, they're passionate about waiting. They just want to make the metropolis they very, very, very, very beautiful, like a metropolis should look like. Understand? They do their work.
3: Although that one will get one reservation there, but won't continue.
4: Everybody will get a reservation. No one is perfect, but he's doing an amazing job. The passion when they will do a lot, they even give me joy. Then these other guys, also, every other person at the very least, this transport that is working, and then also the transport, give the means of travel doing work, then also the Plateau Riders Services, Plateau Express Services.
3: Now becoming a private limited company.
4: Yes, who know what to do and put them where. See this utility player when don't use.
3: After you, they count the team. They talk about the democratic side of him,
4: which is also going to help.
3: Anyway, if we close that. We could not go to that. We are not here for politics.
4: If all talk now, just say for this country, carry barrister, they put him as Minister of Aviation.
1: Well, don't know. You know, say wait first. Oh, more than they make it look like say wait till they analyze. No, they part of the
3: democracy. No,
1: wait till the democracy.
3: Don't get me wrong.
1: Government of the people.
3: I say perspective
1: the and by the people. If it is less the one where we discuss now for the people, it means that this infrastructural development
3: is for the people.
1: Yes, these are things that better the society and life of people generally in the society. Now the aspect we talk about, let me say we did.
3: Before you enter, you feel like public because people they listen. Mm. I say they condemn that aspect. I hear my statement first. I say from another perspective.
1: But now this one might be the one where we know where.
3: Now you brought your perspective. I brought my perspective to marry them together.
1: Now this aspect of boss, I beg, I want to talk something. In as much as say we appreciate the government, this boss matter, Baba, that has eased a lot of transportation. If you see the level, in fact, it can never be too much, because as we speak now, those buses don't small again. After this man don't bring first set. They don't even add second set.
3: As it be like they take no plenty again or what?
1: You know they enough again. You know say people and transportation. You know say the subsidy they very very distinct. In fact, waiting you they save by entering that thing in a month is very high.
3: Yeah.
1: And it's very commendable.
3: Mm.
1: Oh boy, that bus they choke too. That bus is serious.
3: You don't
1: enter one bus before. I bet made them rearrange
3: increase
1: that
3: again.
1: May they look into the matter of the bus. Because that metro bus, people they choke for them. You know, say sometimes man say, what did happen to the bus? We say before the bus go come back, people don't spend 1 hour this down.
3: They wait, that's it.
1: And they say the bus not there enough. And when they don't load it inside the bus, I know they are trying and they have plans to do more. I bet mona try intensifying because it is good.

0: broaden the aspect of the transportation. See that train where they go bring now. I'm sorry to say.
1: Don't bring on that one.
0: No, that train where they bring that train no be good train where they go buy. The train don't break down.
2: They didn't buy.
1: Now they reform this.
2: They just make
0: it. If they want buy train, may them bring new train. I beg Nigerian Railway. I beg Mona help us.
1: That one a federal problem.
0: I beg Mona help us. We need to use them like that.
1: No,
3: if
1: no.
3: If you want to do your own, go the way of Lagos State.
0: Happy
3: and do your light rail.
1: But before they want to do that light rail.
0: Light rail. I think that is what we need. This is the state of tourism.
1: We need
0: that type of thing. These are some of the advancement that we're looking for.
2: Towards the destination, if towards you want to use a light rail, from where to where?
1: Anyways,
0: it go there now. Why you talk like say, me and you do it construction? There. When you bring S-Pack, they will tell you where and where.
1: You can even pass to your house.
2: This is where my question is even coming from. In the event you want to run a light rail, you understand? Maybe for like Jos now. To like three tourist centers, so we get three stops.
0: You don't forget, say light rail now something where they get poles.
2: Stand up now.
1: No, that one.
0: You talk about
1: that one for rail. That one is speed.
0: They go create them. How those foreign countries they created into cities, into
2: places like Sherry Hills. This is like all those.
1: Okay, all those hills.
2: Yes. Let's get make those.
0: Those ones first, ba? For tourism sake first.
1: That one another dimension.
3: This is
2: normal
3: train.
2: I understand.
0: So now we don't even join the two.
3: You take to tourist sites. Light rail is for commercial.
2: So the light rail gets to the train station where you enter a cable car to the tourist center. Let's say I try to talk about that. Just build all these places before you just go into get a light rail.
0: Anyway, let us enter another light rail. Let us go and get commercial. When we come back, we will tell you more about the cable cars.
2: Let the light rail.
4: Although no case of Ebola has been reported in Nigeria, we must remain observant following the outbreak of the disease in Central Africa. Ebola is a serious illness that can spread through direct contact with the bodily fluids of an infected person. Well, there's no cause for panic. 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

Right, this one is still no waiting day on Rhythm 93.7 Rockin' 7. In case you just tune in, we day here for inside the members of our usual Friday program. David King day here as the pilot, MC Youngie, the king of Why Shall I Shy, and Omodan Slim Daddy, slim and funny. 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

0: Limited edition.
1: Yeah, limited edition just came in all the way from all the way.
2: You know, so they say.
1: Talk well, though, because they say you get pride.
2: Who say? They say if Pikin no attempt to claim him mama, in father for no marry him.
0: And they bring their bodies large.
1: What is the character? Let me explain this event.
3: Can you please clarify? Now see why you be this man, Abi.
1: Pikin, waiting.
2: If Pikin no attempt to claim him mama, in father for no marry him.
1: I don't understand.
2: And they know
1: no, lie. You must explain. This one no make sense.
2: Gentleman,
1: claiming mama how?
3: It's too low for you to
2: understand. So you don't need to understand.
1: You know, say 2 months ago, they always they do me like saying a secondary school person. And now, person we don't marry, get children, we don't graduate from school.
0: To go away past LEA. You teach a day, I said, hey, what are you doing outside?
1: No, say 2.5 house there for this back of these biscuit people. We did this whole day, but of this police. And then say Rochas Foundation school day. That day, him wear blue trousers with their shirt. As the students just close from school, they go. Now, so school bus got stop to pack everybody. Now, the teacher say, all of children enter. Before you know, the other children begin push 2.5 million. And that thing said that their classmates. Because we have blue trousers. This thing is serious, you know.
3: Why you don't wear uniform? Why you don't wash uniform? Why you enter your class?
2: 2.5. Now people, this VMC 2.5 because of my head.
1: You see,
0: In mama, if Pikin no come know mama, I will no go. Papa for no
1: Maria. Say Pikin no claim in mama, if papa for no Maria. What do you mean? How? They don't even connect.
2: You know, my brother, not be everything be saying where you
1: go. Oh, guy, you just talk and you don't know where you get out
2: from. My brother, now the same African
1: now to go, you see him. Or to go. But you don't say to go still there, but.
0: For now.
1: That chatting app, to go. Seriously. Go, Google Play Store, you go see him. To go. To go is still
3: actually. Which rank you be rising?
1: And people dead there, they chat,
3: Which rank you be rising that time?
1: Which rank?
3: You say, you get the friend kid.
1: But me, I don't forget to.
0: I don't remember again.
1: You remember that, you know.
3: You go far. You go far. With your height.
0: What now? Advice him to say, that Brukutu way they join for Angodi, you're going to change.
1: It can't prove up because
0: that's why you don't hide
1: in Papa for no marry.
2: Yes, nothing.
1: You can no claim in Mama, the Papa never for leave the Mama. Now, if it makes sense, but
0: anyway, this guy proverb as a South African proverb.
1: Anyway, moving on
3: as a Mexican,
1: moving on as a Mexican, we are all from Mexico.
0: Yes,
1: Mexico, make some noise.
0: No, oh! What's your name? Mexican name?
1: Swinsaka. Swinsaka.
0: Mauna,
1: what's your Mexican name?
0: El Dandrago.
1: Hey, you wait to be old?
2: San Martino.
1: You wait to be old?
2: San Jose.
1: Mauna Raul. DK, what's your Mexican name, please?
4: My own is Manuel de la Frontes.
3: I want to sing a song for this other guy. You make me.

0: All right. Yesterday, World Cup. Sierra Pa enter our world. Now they start World Cup yesterday. Yesterday, 8 p.m. Mexico will be one of the countries where they host World Cup. Mexico, America, and
1: Canada.
0: So Mexico will be host, one of the hosts. They may start their own game as an opening. And the opening ceremony was wonderful.
1: Amazing.
0: Our guys were represented.
1: Yeah. Bonabi
0: and Davido. And they were exceptional. See, David, Bonner Boy with them, Shakira, then. You know, Shakira, I don't know why did they always use Shakira for everything.
1: Shakira don't win the heart of the FIFA president. Maybe not side chick. So maybe not the.
0: Any smooth to Shakira. Since that song, wait.
1: You will sing before that time. 2014. Brazil 2014. I ain't sing before that time.
0: And the woman know the.
1: No, 2010. Sorry, it's in one before South Africa.
0: That woman know the young.
1: That woman know the young.
0: Know the old. I mean,
1: I know the old.
2: 2006.
1: Why? Yeah, why did you say picking that? You Germany, because
0: she know the old.
3: Why did you say picking
0: this woman? Body.
1: Sit down.
0: She still there. Anyway, aside the opening ceremony, the match can happen between South Africa and Mexico.
3: Sorry, no, go aside quick. I want to say big ups to Davido for the costume wearing wear.
0: Yeah.
3: Wear that jacket wearing.
1: Bring them
3: all
1: back.
3: The children where they're in captivity right now. Come right for him back.
1: Bring them back.
3: I mean, he's telling the whole world this is what we are facing. Nobody see the whole suit. Yeah. Where somebody going to talk for Twitter?
0: It would be small idea be that too.
3: Yeah. I mean, he's amazing to many of us for this way.
0: Yeah.
3: Absolutely. Send me your.
0: Yeah. Some of us we like and pass Bonner Boy. Anyway, that's by the way.
1: Who tell you?
3: Yeah,
0: I like and pass Bonner Boy now.
2: Who likes Bonner Boy?
0: Then again, in France,
2: only foreign people like Bonner Boy.
3: I like Bonner Boy. I don't even hide my own.
1: Bonner Boy. I know because I've been fan.
0: Oh
1: my God, love Bonner Boy.
0: Just say straight. Who
3: I don't
0: prefer.
3: Hate Bonner Boy. I like Bonner Boy too, but I prefer a David to a Bonner.
1: But David makes more noise online than Bonner. And Bonner get more pride.
0: Let's say no, they follow.
1: David get more Bonner Boy. Bonner get more pride.
0: Bonner Boy is too arrogant.
1: That's what I'm saying.
0: Even online.
4: You know they follow the trend now.
1: You know where you know the picking where it comes
0: from. Now the arrogance they see they blow them.
1: You know where
0: some people like that arrogant people.
1: You know where it come from. You know the ancestor where it come from.
0: Waiting come
1: the fella connection. They don't know the year one now.
2: There is no fella connection.
3: With so his dad was
2: fella
3: road manager.
2: No, road manager.
1: He take care.
0: In Mamanko.
2: Mama na blood.
0: No, but she work for where fella day.
2: That's for.
3: That's what is that? I work for. Don't be saying the fella this thing.
1: What I'm saying that. Okay, ancestry. Where I come out ancestry.
2: What has work for?
3: Experience.
1: But the part of ancestry, they live for shrine. What call her?
2: Where they doing?
0: In fact, the way Omoda is arguing is like
3: this. They are not the Anipulakos.
0: The way Omoda is being arrogant now looks like he's from Bonner Boy's ancestry.
3: Please, be careful before you match in boots.
1: Please bring them back.
0: Anyway, recently we had 268 people return back from South Africa.
2: They came back.
0: And based on this ethnic issue, what do they call them? They give a name, xenophobia.
2: It's not xenophobia. It is Afrophobia. Yes, because they have xenophobia is
1: anybody
2: hatred for strangers or foreigners. Yes. White people dead there, they don't hate them.
0: Yes. So why is Afrophobia?
3: Don't go bring us. Who owns this show?
0: Wait now, make I tie on to World Cup first. Now why bring up?
1: We have to want to.
0: I know. We already plan with you now. Before I will just drop and tip. Now go tiara for me. So this matter now. Everywhere for Nigeria now people get reservation for South Africa. People they vex say why would they hate Africans, especially our own people. We go there, we don't even hear news want to say South African women they like Nigerian men pass, say South African men they lazy, blah blah blah, so many things. Now World Cup don't come all Nigerians where they like ball, almost all, make I not say all, almost all begin they say they be Mexicans. They support
3: Mexicans. We are Mexicans.
0: In fact,
2: yes.
0: When they score the first goal
2: from Ciudad Juarez,
0: when they score the first goal, so many small memes and flag don't they come on say one humanitarian one xenophobia zero. No zero. So my people, and the game ended 2-0.
1: With two red cards. For me, not only Nigerians. I just
0: so please wait. I've not given the floor for Mexicans to speak.
1: Okay, Mexico.
0: Mexican Omodan. Go ahead.
1: Bretado. Americona. We deal with them, Americona. See the thing about not only Nigerians the best for these people. Almost all the African countries. I see Ghana. They put TV outside and say I'm online. As they just knock one red card, second red card, give the other guy, boy, he will see party for street for Ghana. Those guys, they rejoice, they rejoice. Now, the point now, you go message, somebody ask the question, why is it that Africans can't turn this thing to them? Yes, they know, say, America, one lady was doing a video today. I saw it. He said, now, a South African, he said, I understand that South Africa don't step on our toes. But these boys who went to play, they are not the one who did all those things. But they did it for the love of the country and also for their career. Now, the hate where Africans don't hate them, it don't tell on these guys their career. And we should also know that all of them will play for that South Africa, now their first time to play for South Africa. I mean, their first time to play for World Cup. You understand?
0: This set, bro.
1: This set. Now, their first time to play for World Cup. Mm. Now, Nigerians, now don't they go drag that guy? That Nigerian guy waiting for South Africa, Ime Okun. Ime Okun. Mm. One Nigerian boy where they play for them.
0: Ime.
1: Ime. The guy, they go in page. Now, then they drag the guy. They call it like, come back.
4: amigo.
1: Amigo.
4: For all my Mexican brothers who are there, we went to eat tacos. Mm. After buying tacos, we went to watch the ball, and it was oh la la. I saw the first goal, I was like, oh no.
1: Vamos.
4: Then the red card, then another red card, then another goal. I said, oh, South Africans, it's time for you to get back home.
1: Get back home.
4: Make sure that when you break in this door, you look into people's faces and you do your best to make sure.
1: Somebody say my job is not to support. No. My job is not to support South Africa. Mm. Because if I support South Africa, they will say I steal their job. I say, my God. My job is not to support. If I steal, they will say I steal their job.
4: What else they give me?
0: That guy and a young friend.
1: Yes, sir.
4: Man, South Africa could invest in their red card. Now can steal. So that's who will get three red card.
0: Anyway, meanwhile, check on Korea.
4: South Korea.
0: We play for midnight. Some people they sleep, they don't even know. See that one.
1: But we don't need them again. We don't need them.
0: We don't need them. The main game don't already happen.
1: The main one they look for don't happen.
0: You know, say gradually now they get the way when Nigerians go play this support for World Cup now. Mm-hmm. When the game don't they go far, they go select the African country will remain. What if now the South Africa can't remain? How want they do?
4: How they want to remain?
1: How they want to remain?
0: Anyway, I'll ask you by a roll call which African country will now they support for this World Cup. Everybody will get your own. So David King, let's start with you. I bet which country will did this World Cup, the African country will you like?
5: Cape Verde.
1: David King, not the reason why they start Cape Verde.
0: What is your reason? Because they get fine women. I don't understand you.
1: They are correct.
0: Are you
5: not too far from the
1: I'm waiting to watch their match.
0: Okay,
1: whether they lose or not,
0: that might be last one I go ask. But I want to ask them for some reason. Youngie, which country be owned?
4: The champions of Africa, Senegal.
0: Yes, 2.5. Look for short country.
6: If you want to say Morocco, but I said
1: Morocco.
0: Who will you select?
6: I never think I'm first.
0: I don't know the countries where they walk up.
6: I want to say Morocco. No major thing.
0: Oh, yeah, select one now. Come up for road. Select one. Come up for road.
4: Follow the Senegal.
0: Even me, Senegal. What will you be?
1: Well, for me,
0: South Africa. Thank you.
1: Senegal.
0: Oh boy, everybody just like the Senegal.
1: Senegal.
0: No, so they get one sympathy of what happened to them last time. So people just still like them.
1: If a people post say South Africa don't collect their own, Morocco were waiting. Morocco were waiting for you. And I said Africans.
0: Until what happened between them and Senegal. Nigerians they vest for South Africa and Morocco. That thing will happen between Senegal and Morocco. Nigerians carry for head.
1: Nigerians.
0: DJ, how did they end same? Say they come, see their hand.
1: See their hand now. Nothing.
5: They're
1: still appealing.
5: Until the end of the appeal.
0: Okay.
1: But one lesson I learned from this thing that happened last night, and I want to make everybody pick up. The moment people unite against you, now one powerful spirit too. Even God himself, when himself see our men, man, we create, come together, the big power, Tower of Babel. Even God talk and say, not if it's scatter waiting, they don't they united to do. The only thing where God feel do are to scatter their language.
0: The thing where they do.
1: Their language.
6: Even the Bible, we forget when they
0: say. So they don't understand each other.
1: They don't understand each other. Bound in heaven. So not the lie.
6: If all of us put our heads
1: Africa, together. Africa, the thing like say, it be like boom for Mexico. I mean, South Africa yesterday. You understand? So me, I'm looking like, at it. It be like boom. Like.
6: Wonder what is boom?
1: Speed. That speed. You're like, they confused yesterday. Yeah, we don't say home advantage for Mexico. But whether we like it or not, how I mean,
7: Mexico didn't even play particularly
1: well. Thank you! People talk about
0: it. Did a lot.
1: They don't even play particularly, but Baba, the spirit of Africa has gathered together, fight against the motherland.
0: Kabaru.
1: The motherland.
6: They fought against injustice. They fought against.
7: Big shout out to Julian Adetokunbo Okinones for the first goal. And also Raul Chukwuebuka
3: Jimenez
7: for the second goal. God bless you, people.
1: God bless you. Thank God.
3: Amazing Nigerians making us proud.
1: Thank God we're wearing green, green.
3: Yes.
1: With a comeback. Oh. All right. Look, we just move to the other end quickly before we cross.
0: We the enter one matter with the spiritual. Mm. And they get for Edo State, they get one woman where. Herbalist tell her, say, make she go throw away her pikin inside river Ovia, be waiting. Say the pikin, they get snake spirit. According to the woman, the pikin don't reach up to 5 years, and the pikin never waka before. And over the 5 years where she did, miscarriage, they happen to the pikin. So the seer, where she go meet, aka Herbalistica. Don't tell and say this pikin na spirit. Now he they chop the remaining children. So you need to go discard the pikin for water. This woman, as she won't go discard the pikin, na him hunters, abi fishermen them. See him. Then come quickly rush the woman. Come they trace the pikin, they no see him. Water don't carry him. She be say she put him for where the water they speak, they go. As we speak now, police don't enter the matter. Because community people don't go report. To police the matter, they no report the river. They report the matter sharp. As we speak now, police don't already catch Herbalist. Herbalist and the woman they for police net, and they do investigation now.
3: So Herbalist, handcuff
0: anytime. Herbalist, it's not a Herbalist, it's a seer.
6: You know, then this one will be saying.
3: You didn't see the police coming.
0: You didn't see the police coming.
6: You know, then this one will be saying a winch press person for night in shot Esprit de Coq. So,
0: Omadan, the king of spirits.
1: Huh?
0: What do you think?
3: Nobody drugs spiritual matters.
6: No.
0: What do you think?
1: Thank you to my fellow gods. For me, waiting the gods give you, they will collect them back. Mm. That's one. Waiting, you believe. The Bible talk now. Yes, I think in the book of Romans or something like that. It says, flesh go begat flesh. Mm. Spirit go begat spirit.
0: Mm.
1: So, meaning say, whether we like them or not, you will go seek pikin from
0: water.
1: From water. Water go call this, but pikin come back one day. You go say, neither.
3: No, but this woman, let me say she go seek her for water.
0: No, we don't know the backstory where she get the first picking.
1: We don't know the backstory.
0: But see her day. And she go see him. But so, him no see
3: the police coming.
1: Now, where I talk say, we don't know none from the water. But I'm sure for the herbalist hotel, I say, we go through for water. Which means the herbalist in source nah, water. You get the point. The source now water. So whether the water, the picking come from the water or wherever it come from, you understand me? Picking for 5 years, no the waka.
0: Say 5 years.
1: 5 years, which means say I give you picking. The gods give you picking, but they don't give you complete. Because they give you picking. Yeah, they give you picking with a package of problem. So that what people need to learn be that.
0: And the water myself, if cuckoo carry the picking go.
1: That is it. They don't collect anything back.
0: And then find the picking tire as they don't throw the picking, they no see them. If you be said by timing,
3: they say as they been throw the picking, say they call
0: yes. No, you know say now water you be.
3: Come you.
0: No say now water, and the point of where, no be say that they stand with them when she throw the picking, they just quickly catch up. No,
3: she don't throw the
0: she don't already throw the pikin when they see person they carry pikin now they follow the matter before e don too late
1: e don go
0: the pikin don
1: no matter how them pursue
0: that be the spirit don carry
1: no matter how them pursue Babisco wetin be spirit eh no matter how them pursue
0: spirit
1: wetin be spirit na spirit
3: you no matter you know better na so
1: no you go know better I dey teach you no matter how those fishermen pursue that pikin inside that water trust me it's gone they but cannot
3: no be even the pikin na just won't get the body understand but people wey go dey listen to us go dey feel like ah wait like we say we no fit get the basket but for her to one day go see Sia maybe na cause na Sia she go see before they see her give her the maybe na from there the pikin come na why she go back there hoping say na there the solution will come from but there are children who are born with different conditions
1: yes
3: where they go born they no go work for
1: yeah it happens either medically
3: so, yes but I mean for you to carry your own child they say yes. Throw her inside water
0: so now make we move go the next level wetin una go advise police to do how dey judge this kind matter
1: well
0: let us ask one of the spiritual police 2.5 one of the spiritual police we have in there and the close to police and the police wetin be the name of the police office wey dey hear you Angulu division I know say some of them dey hear this program now police officer sir please how do you judge this kind of matter
8: the police case their problem is not to judge
1: no be their judge
0: no yes. Okay how do you handle I this kind
8: of thing no if you say that you handle it in the
0: me I they suggest the police need to get herbalist too
3: police and the one they tell the herbalist me and yeah. Me call him barrister
0: if it be say if it be say the police will hold them now them too they get their own herbalist
8: police don't handle spiritual matters
1: they don't.
0: How did they handle this particular one now
8: to your tent is
0: the woman and the man they don't hold them
8: you if, what I go to charge the woman for is he a missing child or a dead child
0: missing child or throwaway of child
8: child okay now
0: okay throwaway of human being inside water
8: wait there is no evidence
0: but they see him now well, witnesses that's what I'm saying now she said witnesses day and she narrated her story yes. She has confessed that this is what happened
8: she has confessed yes. Because if you are going to charge her for murder there's no murder case without a body
3: That's why they're looking for the body.
8: It's their job now.
0: Let them charge it in the air.
8: Police will be looking for the body now to have a solid case against her.
0: So what do we do with the other
8: person? You mark and say I threw a dog baby into the water, and these people are telling me.
0: I'm telling you.
8: She has confessed now. If they give her lawyer now, lawyer will say, tell them that you talk
3: to
8: her.
1: That's it. But DK, this is what you talk say. Police know they handle spiritual matter. Yes, by law, no, they handle spiritual matter. But where this thing happened? They don't do spiritual matter. Edo State.
3: That's spiritual
8: police. It's one police act that they are using world nationwide.
0: I think police Baba, will have that spiritual side, unit.
1: If you did that place.
0: Now, ba.
1: If you did. If you did Edo State. Unit.
8: Yes. And give them AIG. Right?
1: AIG. If you did Edo State, all those places, Edo State, Delta State, all those. Baba.
0: That area no be here.
1: Police don't know my alone.
3: You know, say, no be to give the AIG job in the division. Once they call rise to the rank of IG, you will not be spiritual police. You won't go sit down for that
0: season. Okay. For Calabar, they get one story. We fly for Calabar. It be like saying that last year we treat them for this place. We say police arrest masquerade.
1: Yeah.
0: You understand? And they even parade the masquerade for police station.
6: You.
0: That's what I'm saying. Police need to have spiritual units so that they can be handling, you can be investigating things like this.
1: Because not everything be physical.
0: Yes.
1: Native doctor, what happened? Sorry, we have our own native
0: doctor. Police is your friend.
6: My brother, you don't talk of this masquerade of it. My brother, this one happened. What we say for passion? Masquerade, they genuflect, they do sign of the cross.
0: I don't see masquerade, they take ice cream before for Calabar Carnival.
3: The masquerade, they do sign of the cross. Now, normal thing, now 2-factor
0: authentication.
1: I don't see one for Lagos. The masquerade, they done, they come make me on match new. The masquerade said, Jesus!
0: Masquerade chop up my bees for Carnival. We get toilet, the peace, we just hear them Allah, Amata, chiquina. Masquerade run come toilet too.
1: Oh, my God.
0: He come out in this thing before we know. Now, person, what we know.
1: Catch on. I could get through a salute to DPO.
0: To Masquerade.
1: No, DPO of Rantia Police Station. I said Rantia, sorry. Laranto. Okay. Laranto police station.
0: Let's say I know that guy. We don't jam before.
1: No,
0: is he the spiritual DPO?
1: No, because the man go be handle both physical and spiritual. Wow. Because I call
0: him. What be the man name?
1: Hey, why I can't forget your guy name now?
3: Yeah. Or DPO Laranto.
1: DPO Laranto. Laranto. Hey, why I can't forget his name? No, no fair, no fair. It all. Yeah, but that's yeah, police.
3: Police.
1: Well, no. You know, probably vigilante. So I throw a salute to you, very correct man, and now one of the close guide man to Bello Lookman.
3: Okay.
1: You understand me, and you know, and yeah, about Bello Lookman, they always talk about this man, in way they handle things and all that.
0: For that area.
1: Right, for that area and all that. But my encounter with him was amazing. I just wanted to get a document. And all that and approval and the way you respond, way they handle things, very friendly and all those things like that. Man, Oga, kudos to you. Mm. So maybe let me throw a salute to them, Oga DPO of Laranto. Laranto. For Katako side, anyway. And there I feel a bit of what?
3: Of missing spirit.
1: Xenophobia. Xenophobia miss. Anyway, we could cross over with the comeback, no waiting day.
9: Ziyara ta farko a gidan sirikai na kusan kiran ƴan sanda bayan murmusa dunkulan Mr. Chef sai na ji miyan kuka ta fara turanci har ma an ta Amina sarauniyar iyayi ta ce a zuba min a kwano in tafi da ita gida ji dadin dandanan al'adu tare da dunkule mai saukin marmasawa na Mr. Chef Beef mai dandanan daddawa da kuma hadaddan kayan kamshi Mr. Chef dandanan gida dandanan al'ada
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0: collaboration with Inside Plateau and the Plateau State Ministry of Information and Communication quarterly invites the good people of Plateau State to the 2026 Democracy Day Town Hall meeting with the theme Plateau State Beyond Elections, holding government accountable. The keynote speaker will be the Governor of Plateau State, His Excellency Caleb Manasseh Mutfwang. Be part of the hashtag 2027 conversations. Date Friday, 12th June 2026. Time 12 noon. Venue Crispin Hotel along Rayfield Old Airport Road, Jos Plateau State. 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

0: All right. We don't come back again, and this is still no waiting day. Okay. Final advice for police.
1: What I have to do is, first of all, they usually assign a police officer to be in charge of the case, which is the IPO. Understand? The IPO should first of all make sure he is a trained swimmer. First off, then secondly. I think they investigate this case. Man just takes time. They give that herbalist food. They ask her how far. We go be serious for this case. Because I don't know how they arrest the herbalist carry her go station. Where herbalist go see. I mean, see her. I carry see her go.
0: No, that police get swimming unit.
1: Okay, so make sure that person get swimming experience. Then we'll go investigate this case.
0: No, police has everything. Yes, now that spiritual unit now we know one made they establish.
1: No, you did. They don't go tell you that that's spiritual.
2: That's spiritual thing. Okay, you know, spiritual. That swimming unit. I'm sure say as they say investigative unit. I been in the corner. So then go as they just enter the water. No, cause see mommy water can they look there.
1: Okay. If they don't get spiritual unit, you never think how they think they do MC. Your work they give you X amount of, let's say 10,000 as salary. But what do you they do? Pass within 10,000 they saw. And the spiritual funds. Where they come from, one or two.
2: And the spiritual what they do, crowdfunding.
1: Yes. So they get spiritual unit.
2: When they enter that water first, because mommy water. They say, mommy. Anyways, me or my own answer to this matter be say, whether police investigate, that thing don't go. Because like the beginning talk, what a lot. Na family problem. Now the woman meets the man. The man, whether they sleep together, I don't let God know. But whether they like it or not, two of them are their problem. For me, if the police allow two of them to go. I know say now based on human whatever, they want to investigate why and why or why not. If both of them confess, say, now mutual agreement, then for me, let them free them go.
1: The sad thing now, say other people go face off at the same fate. What we're just trying to do is, if you get this kind of thing, please do well to go to the hospital and let you know what with the condition. Because some of these CRs don't really see.
2: They don't see anything else.
0: All right, that's from Dr. Yongi, who is a specialist on spiritual issues that
1: as
0: can be
1: trained by Omoda.
0: As trained by Omoda. But between Omoda and Tuboba, who look like spiritual person?
2: Now, Tuboba,
3: how?
0: Better. Omo dan better pass 2.5 real spirit.
4: Bam bam bam bam. We are now officially officially in parliament. Distinguished senators,
2: they just came in.
4: Today is a very serious matter. We have the House of Reps has laid down the challenge. In fact, they have passed their state police bill. We just hope that Plateau State Police Department uniform won't look like Operation Rainbow uniform. They should get a designer now to start working on their uniform. Distinguished senators, please introduce yourself before we go into the bill proper.
2: Distinguished colleagues, Mr. President Eminoni, Senator Dr. Ajanle Koko Eduardo, and Mr. President, Mehiko, Maliko, Ati, Alimoshon, Bobo, Elaje. Eminoni, Mr. President, I remain the same. I greet you all, and I bring you all greetings from, I just flew back this morning from
0: the river.
2: River Wonia, Mexico. Mr. President, I'm back home. And it's good to see my wonderful, you all my wonderful colleagues. Happy Democracy Day, Ekaro.
3: Mr. President, General Koko, if you want to go fast, go here. But if you want to go far, go here and globe.
2: It's like Mr. you now have a new seer.
0: What is the talk? If you want to go far, if you want to go far,
2: if you want to go,
3: if you want to go fast, you should go alone.
0: Okay.
3: If you want to go far, go in glue.
2: Go in glue.
3: Mr. President, I am the most distinguished senator. Teso, Tezungwe, Tezunga. I'm but your one. All my people from Vandeke and the Korowood Tiff. Mr. President, Hiki is Zaki. I'm telling you, we are calling for deliberation, and we play that God will give us the here and home to
2: the
3: do this deliberation.
2: The fortitude to bear the loss.
3: The Blabisco die. The Senator Blabisco die. You are saying you bear the loss.
2: But

0: da Mizan Plateau ya shimmi cika aka guduman arewa aka wusiyan arewa aka kwamalop cholop Mr. President, we are loyal to your plenary. I am the representational of the Northern Hemisphere, Biosphere, and Lithosphere. Anything causing fear, I am not interested. Thank you, Mr. President. I take excuse for Senator Maduka, who is on a June 12th celebration.
1: Rato, you gonna let me?
0: He is.
2: Affect our rights.
0: He is currently in a hotel in Mexico. Please, can I talk?
3: Hoteling where?
0: Senator Maduka is currently in a hotel in Mexico. Please.
3: Why didn't I see him when I was there?
0: What is your problem? His room is at the penthouse.
2: Mm-mm.
0: There are people that have been passing his room.
2: Mm-mm.
0: Plenty of them.
3: Pentacle.
1: Well, Mr. President, yes. My name is Senator Winston Pablo G. Uruwari. I just got the Pablo name because I went to, you know, Mexico. I flew through the Guadalajara International Airport. And I saw Senator Maduka.
3: And you saw him?
0: Yeah, yes.
3: So how come I did not see him?
1: He has some belly dancers, you know. You went to the old people's unit, so I mean, so I wouldn't want to expose all that.
0: There are about five ladies escorting Maduka.
1: Everybody say it's interesting to be back in my country after celebrating Mexico's win. And can we just make this real quick because I have a match to catch, you know. Ain't got much time to be here.
0: We did not see Senator Sigishai and no excuse. It means that she has given up on the plenary and she is not interested.
1: I think can I say something?
0: I have always said that woman is not capable.
1: Can I say something?
0: Return her back.
1: I wasn't supposed to say this, but I tell you the truth. Don't tell her I told you guys, okay? I saw her with two young boys.
0: That's her driver and her cook.
1: I wouldn't say more than that.
3: You
1: two
3: saw
1: young
3: her and
1: Mexican
3: her
1: Jose's.
0: Okay, we are seeing that she has dropped a message that she's not feeling well.
1: Uh-huh.
0: That one part of her body is not normal.
1: Uh-huh. So that's a part of the message.
0: So you see, so maybe, you know, we all were in the same flight to Mexico.
2: Mm.
0: And Senator Sigusha was too excited to shout goal.
2: Okay.
0: She was doing goal and she fell in the arms of one young boy.
2: Okay.
0: One time Mexico. After Senator Sigusha said that, my hand, Anjima, she said she's not well. So you see,
3: okay, last I was hearing, I think I saw her shouting Mechenko. Oh, it was the boy's name that she was calling.
0: The boy.
2: Okay. Mr. President, when she fall for in hand, because the boy have a wrong here, he is as wrong as a woman home. Then she was confused. That kind here, she now using her hand and told you here she was, the thing was doing in her body. You understand? So, Mr. President, I think let us leave Senator Sigusha on her side. Because some of all the senators in the house, Mr. President, some of us are doing the worst than what is Senator
3: Sigusha. Don't shame me. In Mexico, one South African girl wanted to follow me. Oh,
2: yeah, don't agree. Oh,
3: hey, agree, bad one.
2: Don't agree. Oh,
3: I said I don't want to take your job. Oh, Emi King, bad job.
0: Oh, I know that girl. She always wanted to follow this Senator
4: thank
0: Pablo.
4: You very much. Thank you very much.
0: My name is Mbalata.
4: Mexican Parliament here. Yeah? So I'll say gracias, muchachos.
1: Gracias, amigo.
4: Yes, you are welcome to today's plenary in Abuja, Nigeria. Back to Nigeria.
0: Distinguished
4: senator,
0: the matter on the ground.
4: Yes, let's go to the matter on the ground, which is security.
0: Yes,
4: it's a big issue in Nigeria now. It
0: yes.
4: is the biggest commodity. Newspapers are using it to sell, blogs are using it to sell. Everybody, you wake up now, the thing that greets you is bad news, kidnapping in this place,
3: even Afghanistan,
4: everywhere.
3: Nigerians
4: have turned it to an industry.
0: I'm telling you,
4: it is painful, and I want to give kudos to our junior colleagues in the lower chamber.
0: They passed the bill,
4: but that's the normal thing. It's not as if we're slow. The children have to do it first. They will now
3: look
4: into it and make some corrections before releasing to the president for assent. But they have passed the police bill, the state police bill, and the distinguished senators let the argument start for and against state police bill. I've not finished.
0: Okay.
2: Why are you lushing the
4: president? I want to call
2: like
4: on the Senate Committee Chairman on National Security, to please lead debate on this matter. Unfortunately, he's not around. That's Senator Maduka. And
3: we are giving a criminal.
0: We have worked on the same committee, so I know the portfolio.
2: There's a secretary.
4: He's still checking. There's a vice chairman. And Senator Babisco will lead debate on state police. an act for, an act for a bill for state police.
0: Mr. President, respect to your office for recognizing us and our party on the aspect of insecurity. And may security never visit you. Sorry, may you never see insecurity. Where you are
1: now? I don't feel safe no more. Well,
0: may you not have problem with your security. Now, I will first hinge my analysis from what the president of this country have said on June 12th today. That all the bandits surrender or be face full wrath. How can you be talking by now like this? They are supposed to be under the full wrath of the law since I was saying Tuna Musuba. It is supposed to be anything. Crime has no language. Uncle mistake at Adapaka. Crime has no language. Once you are a chief, you are a chief.
1: I'm once you you're banditry, you are no a bandit. Language. I hear you speak some languages. And I know that's crime you speak.
0: Please, can you just respect your kidney and just allow me finish it? What?
3: And you did not say point of order. Okay,
0: I'm sorry. All these disrespectful newcomers in the Senate. Kakayaro number way, Pablo. I will give you blow.
4: They will face the full wrath
0: of the law. Like Mr. President, we are talking about state police. State police matter has been ongoing for so long. That is why Kakayari can pass in Nashi Bill. If they have passed this bill, it means that it has been going through several readings for years. Aside the main police, we need the safe, because the things that are happening in our villages today and our forests, there come out that there should be more hands. And I want to shout out in fact, Mr. President, state police have been ongoing because we still have community police. We have Amateku. We have Hezbollah in Kano. There are so many.
2: Even for Benue, we get
0: even in Benue.
2: There
0: is what is the name of this thing in East? This
3: ESN.
4: No,
0: be ESN without kind of modern.
3: No, ESN is
4: prescribed.
0: Okay.
1: That's just prescribed. That's
0: so, Mr. President, we have in fact we have a local community policing on the Plateau State.
3: We have forest guards.
0: We have forest guards.
4: We have Ishiagu.
0: So, Mr. President, what are we talking about? Is it that it is now want to make it by law officially or what? Because who has been approving all these other ones? In fact, currently as we speak, the Enugu State Governor has already bought new weapons for his forest guard in Enugu State. The kind of gun that I saw them was that one that DSS used to carry.
4: Is it AI?
0: Kuma already they are carrying things that they want to go and cop insecurity. Look at the issue of this Oyo. How about Allah? How do you are always on Oyo? So, Mr. President, state police is apt. It is good. It is the issue of we say all these political lines are saying that the government will manipulate the way whatever it is. Is the president, is the IG of police not appointed by the president? Has the president been manipulating the IG? How about Allah? What is even more dangerous has been more dangerous than the political statement people are saying that they will use it. Their lives are going down. People be a kamataba.
4: Okay.
0: Mr. President, I commend the Mesonan Sumani, Yaramu, our children inside the House of Reps for giving this particular one a face. We in the Senate
4: are our children.
3: They are our junior.
4: They are our junior colleagues.
0: Okay. It's a matter of nomenclature. Children is junior.
4: They are upcoming.
0: There is a child called Junior.
1: Point of order, Mr. President.
0: Point of order overruled.
1: Ah, dear. Why did I come back from
0: thank you, Mr. President.

0: From jollof to stews, from soups to sauce, Tastemaker seasoning powder makes everything taste so good. Sprinkle, stir, serve. Tastemaker.
1: A no case of Ebola has been reported in Nigeria. We must remain observant following the outbreak of the disease in Central Africa. 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

0: Welcome back, distinguished senators, from that brief break. 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And we didn't have too many people.
1: It's because of the type of food you gave us. Come here, normal
2: girl. I did not eat it, yo. Ah.
0: Distinguished senators, whether you
1: because there's no pomo inside.
0: The budget has gone. The caterer has gone home. Otilong. Thank you very much. Now let's continue with the debate on state police or no state police.
1: In conclusion,
3: the we cannot talk with point of order, Mr. President.
1: It's not point of order. They will give you your time. Sustained.
0: Go ahead.
3: Can you please?
1: I have
3: keep
1: concluded.
3: Quiet.
1: He cannot do a point of order on me.
3: I am
1: senior.
3: Are you
1: just
3: shouting?
1: I have concluded.
3: Are you shouting at the senator?
1: How can you conclude? How can you conclude?
0: In conclusion.
1: No, it is based on the topic. I was just trying to cut them off.
2: Why would you conclude?
1: Why
2: we have not debated?
1: They don't have anything to tell me.
0: The status quo remains.
1: Thank you. Let him have his own time.
3: Well, so I hope you understand with me that these oldies should just leave the house already so we do what we need to do. Which is why I am saying this, okay? The formation or the push for state policing is just... It's unnecessary. Take it from me. We have the Nigerian Police Force, we have the Nigerian Army, the Navy, the Air Force, and these outfits are good enough to tackle whatever challenges we are facing as a country. I have a question, please. What's civil defense doing? Apart from contribution,
1: they are doing civil matters.
3: What else do they do?
1: they're handling civil matters.
3: Like what? Send them into these bushes, let them cover all those people.
1: They are still doing it. They are still doing
2: they
1: it.
2: They have the one in mobile.
1: They are also Mr. part of President, joint tax force, the army guards.
2: Those are the ones.
3: Can yes. Hold mobile. Just let me speak.
0: Order. Please thank allow you. The senator air his views.
3: Thank you. I am saying you are trying to recruit a number of state police. For how long would you want to sustain this? In the event they eventually come in security, do you discharge them of their duties or you leave
0: send them,
3: them
0: back to the employment market?
3: Back to the unemployment market. And so these are indices we need to look at before we talk about all this. And who are those you want to recruit into the state police? Is it those who are in the banking sector, who are in the corporate sector, or with all due respect, those who are roaming around on the
0: street,
3: who are hooked on one or two substances, who are not okay to even take care of themselves? Are they the ones you want to push?
1: Nepotism we play.
3: Who will compromise in the event? I mean, a kidnapper gives them 300,000. The first time they're seeing such a thing, they will protect the kidnappers, and you will not be able to access them because at this point they are legal and they have weapons. In my honest opinion, let's make do with what we have. If you need more power, more manpower, please let's recruit more police officers, more men into the army, and also civil defense, so we could reduce the adache they keep doing as civil defense.
1: Mr. President, okay.
3: So that was supposed to be conclusion, I think.
1: In conclusion, who?
4: Honorable President.
0: Distinguished Senator, you have not been given the floor.
3: Thank you. It's in my floor, okay?
1: Mr. President,
3: my flow.
0: I'm here to respond to what Senator Oluwere said.
3: No, Oluwere, please.
0: Yeah.
3: Oluwere.
0: Whatever.
3: You can call me Pablo for the Mexican sake.
0: Whatever.
3: Yeah.
0: And I think I saw your point. And it's valid. Because the big question we've always been asking, for decades now, what is the job of civil defense? Is it to wear the best, to be the best dressed civil
3: uniform
0: security organization? Is it to? I want to know what is their job. I know once upon a time they gave me their booklets, and I saw a lot of to assist. We need the assistance now. Left to me as the Senate President of Nigeria, I'm going to sponsor a private bill for the disbandment of civil defense. Civil defense should be disbanded nationwide, and all the ones that are gallant,
1: should be incorporated.
0: The ones that know the job should be
1: incorporated
0: into the Nigerian police.
1: Benny.
0: So that let's not have a proliferation of uniforms in Nigeria. The uniforms are too many. I don't know which uniform is which again. Police alone have like 16 uniforms. They have purple, green on blue, blue on green,
1: yellow fever,
0: blue camouflage, yellow camouflage, blue, sky blue, black. We don't know.
1: Many people on the road now, you don't know which of them on the road.
0: Child coming up now, you can't say this uniform, the police, this uniform. You can't, the uniforms are everywhere.
1: I was traveling to Ekiti, I saw police who were native.
2: we touch line. Don't know whether they
0: are. But I did. Native authority police. And the same thing with civil defense. They have what they call. They already have forest guard. I don't know why we're doing forest guard again.
2: I don't
0: they
2: know.
0: Have agro rangers.
4: Yeah.
0: I know. I wrote an exclusive expose on agro rangers and what they are supposed to. They are supposed to go into the bushes and protect the farmers. How many civil defense they bush?
2: For where? They are all in the city. Nobody's
0: now are coming up with state police. It's a proliferation of 36 police departments, including MCT. Maybe we came and decided I don't need federal police. I don't need state police.
2: Okay, one is military.
0: Let me just deal with Nigeria. I mean, managing Nigeria police. Let me manage black and black. Are we going to have 36? And then what happens to the likes of Amotekun? What happens to the likes of Operation? Even though Operation
4: Zenda. Operation Zenda.
1: Why are you specific about that one?
2: They were protecting him.
3: I'm talking about like Zenda, the app you use to send files.
1: And Zenda share. For file sharing. Yes,
0: thank you. Senator.
3: Winston, you want to say?
0: No.
3: Okay, yeah, Pam.
0: He doesn't want to talk here.
1: This is the president. In conclusion,
2: my hand is raising up.
1: Adani Koko has nothing to add.
4: President, you see, I am coming here from this side. Now, the Americans, how many sect of police do they have? I'm just asking.
0: Do you agree? You don't know.
4: No, I'm just asking you.
0: No, why are you asking?
2: Why you answer? You interview him.
1: No, it's a rhetorical question.
0: I'll give you a rhetorical answer.
1: They have various types of police for different reasons. Highway patrol, whatever, border patrol, homeland security, FBI. All.
4: FBI,
1: CIA.
4: And if you check it on this, in this own Nigerian police. You will see there are some set and set of them. They tell you these ones are. That was why they have to ban. What do you call this one that they were wearing? Going
2: hard. SAS.
1: SAS is a department unit in police.
4: Okay,
1: please.
4: If you are department of police, I know they're
3: banned.
4: What are you saying? Yes,
3: they've just been renamed SWAT.
4: Okay, their name is SWAT.
0: Even SWAT has been cancelled. They now what they have is now VICRO, Violent Crimes Unit.
2: You didn't know about this one before.
1: That is, it's only operations, and that is just shouting for us.
4: No, I am now, Mr. President.
2: From local government.
4: If you say okay, that the federal government, our juniors, I say okay, let us bring a state police, Mr. President. Some state already right now have their own, but it's just that they are hiding under something, but they don't want to go straight up. To tell you, okay,
1: they are already straight up.
4: This is our own state police. You understand? But I feel they should intensify more on them. Tell them the do's what they are supposed to do and what they are not. Because sometimes you might see it as if, okay, even if you tell them, my brother, those same person, you tell them don't do this thing, it is the same person that they will still do it. The clan. Now, as this UN senator say, let us intensify by adding more equipping the Nigerian police. I bet you when you do that one, I am telling you right now, the country will even be more than where it is.
0: Thank you very much. You have said something very, very vital. Before Senator Ajale Koko in conclusion, do you know that so many police officers are not posted to beats? They are sitting in the barrack. Some of them don't go to work. Even when they go to work a few hours a day and go back home. Just a few are the ones that are going around. If we have all our men on ground working, not only in Jos, for example, or the city center,
2: everywhere.
0: How many policemen are in Wase? How many policemen are in Shendam, Mikan? The majority of the police officers are always in the capital. I don't understand why.
2: They did not get
1: that. That is why the state police comes now. The state police is not going to be functioning independently from the Nigerian police force. It will not function. It's not.

0: at it. Where can we twerk? Ah, no.
1: I am not going to twerk anything with you. I am not here. Please stop looking at me and pointing me and doing am I a Miss Fule?
0: Mr. Prep, protect me, please.
2: I'm not protecting anybody.
0: I am talking.
2: The one that brought the issue of twerking. And he got this man agitated. He doesn't like twerking, he likes our cool work. And what we're trying to explain is that this police bill is a different kind of bill entirely.
0: Mm-hmm.
2: It's not a department under the Nigeria Police Force.
0: Many.
2: They are completely different. They will have their uniform, they will have their own headquarters,
0: and their own constitution,
1: which is not a problem.
2: Yeah, and they are answerable to their governor.
1: Yes,
2: and governor of that state.
1: Mm-hmm.
2: Unlike the Nigeria Police, that's answerable to the president through the IG.
3: Yeah,
0: that's an error. Uh-huh.
3: That's one error.
0: Number one. Mr. President,
1: how can it be an error?
0: Hold on, Mr. President,
1: tell him to let him talk.
0: Mr. President,
1: you are wasting time. That's my problem with people that had that eat for more.
0: I gave you
1: that eat for more. This is how you behave.
0: Mr. President, protect me. Protect me. I wish you the same, Ojare. Mr. President, okay, I should eat.
1: Let him talk. Let's listen.
0: Mr. President, number one, why I said it's a problem. Mr. President, I am not against state police. But what I'm against is that if every state, if it's been decentralized and every state has a autonomy over state police, Mr. President, just like Senator Wilson Oyawere said.
3: Oruwari.
0: Oh, sorry.
3: Man.
0: Oruwari.
3: Oruwari.
0: Hey, Mama Damila Mujare. Is it not the same thing we are talking about?
3: I'm not surprised. You've lost your primary, so you'll be out of here.
0: I am not losing my primaries. You are not aware. Mr. President, number one is that the state police, the state government or the state governor, depending on who is, will start at a point, they will start manipulating or using those people probably against their political opponents. That is number one. It will work to that part. So I will suggest.
1: And so what?
0: I will suggest that, yes,
1: will
0: they
1: the
0: can
1: political opponent
0: it.
1: Die?
0: Am I being
1: the people can, that are dying in the bush is more important.
0: We are talking about the long run, not the short run.
1: We don't care about their manipulation.
0: Let them do it. Mr. President, number two, Nipe, if they want to go about it, yes, they can decentralize it. Every state will have an autonomy over their decision. But, Mr. President, it should also have a chief, which is an overseer over those people. How do I mean? Let the Nigerian police force have a way of coming into the matter where necessary. In case any state is manipulating the police there, the Nigerian police people can step in to probably supervise, control whatever situation. They still have a right. Just the way federal government have a right over states. Depending on any state, you can place state of emergency there. You can tell the governor to suspend.
1: Definitely
0: the governor.
1: It will
0: let
1: happen.
0: Let it happen that
1: the
0: way.
1: The presidency.
0: But now, if it doesn't happen that way and the Nigeria police don't have any control, in quotes, over the state police, let me use the word, control, let me say supervision over what the state police are doing, Mr. President, an error.
2: Thank you very much. In terms of this regulation I'm talking about, that the federal police should regulate the state police, why are we having state police in the first place? It's because the federal police have failed in so many aspects, and somebody that has failed cannot go and supervise. You fail in 200 level, you want to go and supervise 100 level as a failure.
3: You feel that you're running tutorial.
2: Yeah,
3: I mean,
2: the,
3: I don't know how that
2: as one of the governors in northern Nigeria said, will you allow Dolaye to teach your children?
1: Please, I take exception
0: can I
1: to that.
0: My point I want
1: I
0: to make.
1: Take exception to that. Yes, the federal police have not failed.
2: Okay.
1: There are just one or two gray areas that need to be adjusted. Please,
2: two.
1: Don't use that word on me, my people.
3: Bisco, I want to tell you that they say
1: part of my study is police.
3: One piece that is pouring the race out there.
4: Point of order, Mr. President.
2: Point of order, Mr. President.
4: Thank you very much. This is what I want to say. My pain here is the police outfit.
2: Your pain is your business.
1: Police, hold your pain. Your pain is your business.
4: What I'm trying to say is my concern, which is what we're here
1: that's
4: to do. That's my problem with these oldies with me. Police has different outfits and different departments. Are you trying to tell me that the state police is going to have her own CID?
2: Yes.
4: Our own SIB?
2: Yes.
4: And
2: yes.
4: No.
2: And they'll build their own cell.
4: Where then is comparative advantage coming into play?
1: Is your
4: we have tactical training centers. Like the mobile police force, some go to Goza, some go to Ila,
2: Nasarawa,
4: some go to Nasarawa for tactical training.
2: Yeah, some go
4: just
2: to
4: with the Nigerian army have the amphibious, the airborne, and all of that. So what? Where would you want to train? Is every state
2: they
4: going
2: will train
4: to
2: in
4: build?
2: Sherry Hills.
4: Is every train?
0: No, that one is not a problem.
4: So every

0: yeah, going to be a problem.
1: Center for their state police.
2: They will train the sheriff.
1: Tactical training.
3: Mr. President,
1: where will they get the water to
3: train? Point of disturbance. Please. Point of disturbance.
2: Point of disturbance.
3: Sustained.
2: Sustained.
3: Now go there. I am committee chairman representative. So there are things that I should say that you are prominent.
0: Mr. President, I am disappointed that you are not protecting me.
3: Gaga,
0: you are not protecting me.
3: Mr. President,
1: this is becoming disturbing for me.
3: Senator Oyawere is talking nonsense. Let me give you analysis. Security matter can never be overwhelming. It can never be too much. Whether you like it or not, even the civil defense that was created, that's why their name civil was being attached to their name. Mm. They have their own duties in their own act and of their establishment. It's there. It's just that the way we structure our functionability in this country, just like how road safety and VIO are intermingling in their activities. If everybody is structurally arranged according to their duties, stick to it.
0: Mm.
3: It will work properly. And it is not a big deal if you have security operatives in your Angwa. Mm. We have Mbanga in the Angwa.
2: We have to amend the Civil Defense Act.
3: Ben.
2: We have to remove civil from their name. Because you cannot be civil and be carrying that big gun. That
3: no, that is why they have different units and departments, those carrying gun.
2: So it will not be the Civil Defense, Nigerian Security Defense Force. Security Defense.
4: You call them Nigerian Security Defense. What of State Security DSS or SSS?
3: This one, Mr. President, I will suggest. Mr. President, I will suggest that we make the office of this police or security, whatever in our country, very lucrative. Now, how do you do it? Welfare. Let their welfare be good, and let them not be politicizing their money. Because you will see, and when they procure for them arms, give them the current arms. Because if you see the kind of guns some policemen are carrying now, and the banditry people are carrying AK-47, Kekanadoka AK-1, you will be holding one gun that you have not shot the gun in 2 years or 3 years.
2: Police have no issue with weapons. The police are well kitted when it comes to weapons.
3: It's nothing like that. Oh.
2: Yes. Except you are looking at
3: the
2: gun and you are thinking it's a gun,
3: Mr. President, if you look at the security apparatus of the United States, if the kind of weapons they come out with matches even more than the people that are enemy to them.
0: Look at
3: the people from the South, what they are carrying. When they told them to, during late President Yaradua's amnesty, whatever, look at the kind of weapons Niger Delta brought down the kind of weapon they surrender. I know we have procured some of these weapons for the Nigerian police and army or whatever, but why are they not holding it? Can I go with the pong action?
0: Mr. President, permit me to say.
2: They are holding the guns.
0: Number one, first and foremost, what we need to start doing. I want to. Today is democracy.
3: I saw one gun like Rick.
0: Am I being? The president gave a democratic speech.
1: Is that why you're raking?
0: Gave a democratic speech. This morning, and he was giving an order to the bandits and the whatever terrorists
3: to come out or
0: face the full wrath of the law or something like that.
3: Yeah, I don't like that statement.
0: You can. So
3: tomorrow night you will say amnesty for them.
0: For them.
3: Or they will. Okay.
0: If they come, so they heard your voice on the TV. Broadcast. You are not saying, hey, President has
3: spoken.
0: Kai, let's go out and the President. What I want to suggest, let Mr. President, is the Commander in Chief of the Armed Forces, let him declare a state of emergency.
2: There's already a state of emergency on security.
0: No, yes. We want to see that. Number one, how will he go about it? We need the action plan.
3: You can't be talking like this.
0: The action plan is not just by words.
3: Mm.
0: Number two, Mr. President, we are the Senate.
2: In the beginning was the word.
0: The word. Okay, the word was with God. But the word came out with light.
2: Yes.
0: They let there be, and the word came out. Mm. And it was. So, Mr. President.
2: This will not be God.
0: Mr. President, what he needs to now do, I don't know how he's going to do it, but we, the National Assembly, in collaboration with the executive, we need to do one thing. We need to make what a law. Either we make a law. It might be in the constitution, but let's review it and make it a stiff law against any banditry and terrorism in this country or insecurity. This one of keeping them, they will not be after 6 years, 2 months.
2: They should be fired immediately.
0: Mr. President, capital punishment, just like Singapore.
3: Mm.
0: Singapore, they catch you with drugs. Just know that you are gonna.
3: I'm telling you.
0: It takes only
3: God to help you. Mr. President, receive Nasu.
0: The moment,
3: conversion.
0: The moment justice, the moment justice is served, the moment people can see evidence that these people, as you are getting them, they're executing them. If possible, have a mobile court immediately. No one that they also take them to court, take them to after 6 years, after 6 months, they are still dragging.
3: Rehabilitation.
0: After a way, they will not rehabilitate them.
3: Back to the society.
0: The moment is like that. You are funding this thing.
3: Yes.
0: You are making it look more lucrative. In fact, state policing, we don't even need it for. If we do all these things we are talking about. Mr. President, when there's a capital punishment, Mr. President, to an extent, it will reduce. And you face them. There's
2: only capital punishment for banditry.
0: You understand? And two.
2: Only those that attacked our church in 20
0: It took 2 years.
2: They have been sentenced to death.
0: But it took 2 years.
2: The wheels of justice turn slowly.
0: We don't need it.
3: There are some of these things that don't need to turn slowly.
0: That's what I said.
3: Sam is the engine oil, man.
0: That's what I say. It's a state of emergency.
2: It's an international best practice.
0: Mr. President, come on, the practice.
3: We are not practicing internationally.
0: Why is Singapore not practicing it? Secondly, we need
2: the practice. They don't execute instantly.
1: It's not instantly.
2: Through the normal process.
3: You go to the president, I'm suspecting you.
1: They wouldn't understand all this. They are stuck.
0: Mr. President, go see your new.
2: Well, quickly, let's take this Gote break.
0: Mr. President, I'm tired of Gote Ojare. I'm confident.
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0: Okay.
1: The streaming senators, if you like, let us shout from now to tomorrow. Those in support of state police, they are.
2: I will go join the conversation.
1: Ladies and gentlemen, we are flying right now to Crispan.
2: Yeah.
1: Crispan Hotel in Jos. We are having the
0: democracy,
1: the conversation. The verified conversation. The Plateau State Governor will be there, and some senior men will be there. We will be there. Organized by Samson O'Malley. Starting from 12 o'clock. So we have 2 hours to our helicopter can reach there.
0: Yes,
1: Let's
0: go and look at democracy.
1: This People's Party, I don't know whether
3: that's everybody
0: should use his private jet.
4: When we come to Jos today, tomorrow again, the NFF president is coming to Jos.
1: Has he informed us?
0: Who are you? Our party move for adjournment.

0: Julius Caesar. 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

0: time is 10 o'clock. I am David King, and here are the stories for following the Tsar. Governor Caleb Mutfwang will today engage audience and the media as part of activities to mark this year's Democracy Day. The town hall meeting with the theme Plateau State Beyond Election in collaboration with the Plateau State Minister of Information and Communication will be broadcast live on radio and television stations in the state. The event is scheduled to be held at Crispin Hotel and Event Center in Jos by 12 noon. President Bola Tinubu says democracy cannot thrive in an atmosphere of insecurity, reaffirming his administration's commitment to protecting lives and property across the country. The president stated this in his Democracy Day address today. The president paid tribute to Nigerians who fought for democratic rule, describing them as patriots whose sacrifices laid the foundation for the freedoms enjoyed today. President Tinubu also commended labor leaders, journalists, activists, students, women, professionals, political leaders, and members of the armed forces for their contributions to the country's democratic journey. The Independent National Electoral Commission has announced the extension of the collection of permanent voter cards to June 14, urging eligible voters to take advantage of the opportunity and participate in the democratic process. INEC Chairman Professor Joash Amopiton made the announcement on Thursday during a stakeholders' meeting held in Adoekiti as part of preparations for the forthcoming elections. The INEC chairman assured residents and political stakeholders that the commission was fully prepared to conduct a free, fair, credible, and transparent election across the state. On the foreign scene, the chairman and chief executive officer of the Nigerians in Diaspora Commission, Abike Dabiri-Erewa, has again condemned the renewed wave of xenophobic attacks against Nigerians in South Africa, insisting that enough is enough. Dabiri-Erewa, who spoke in an interview on Thursday, said Nigeria's response regarding its bilateral relations with South Africa will be determined by higher authorities. U.S. President Donald Trump has claimed an agreement to end the war with Iran was close on Thursday, hours after canceling a third consecutive night of strikes. President Trump had declared the U.S. to strike Iran very hard, but hours later said his negotiators had just made a great settlement with Iran. He told reporters it was subject to finalization of documents, which should get done over the next few days, and that there will probably be a signing ceremony in Europe. In entertainment news, global music stars Shakira and Burna Boy thrilled fans with a high-energy performance of Day Day at the opening ceremony of the 2026 FIFA World Cup. Shakira opened her set after J Balvin had launched into the tournament's official song, delivering her signature dance moves to an excited crowd. Burna Boy joined on stage to loud cheers from spectators. And in sports, the Secretary General of the Nigeria Hockey Federation, Salisu Mamman, says the Federation is fully prepared for the 2026 Nigeria Super Hockey League scheduled to hold in Abuja. Salisu Mamman said this in an interview with Newsmen on Thursday in Abuja. He said the league will hold from June 25 to July 5 at the AstroTurf of the Moshood Abiola National Stadium, Abuja. And those are the stories for following this hour. Nigeria is the only country we have. Let's avoid acts that could destabilize the nation. We are one big family.
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0: The true essence of governance lies in serving the people with fairness, accountability, and vision. It is about creating systems that uphold justice, deliver essential services, and foster opportunities for all. Building trust with the citizenry requires transparency in decision-making, consistency in policy implementation, and genuine engagement with communities. When leaders listen and act responsibly and prioritize the collective good over personal gain, governance becomes not just administration, but a covenant of trust between the state and its people. Good morning, Nigerians. Good morning, peace-loving people of Plateau State. Glad to welcome you to the abridged version of Political Update, coming to you live on Silverbird, Rhythm 93.7 FM, here in the city of Jos. Today is the 12th day of June, the year 2026. And of course, today is our official Democracy Day. My name is Pam Dunquis. You rightly heard me from the beginning. Today is going to be an abridged version of the program because all instruments of communication or transmission have been moved down to the venue of today's event organized by our BM, no other than Mr. Samson O'Malley, that's Crispin Hotel, where we'll be having a town hall meeting. Of course, Plateau beyond election, what happens going into 2027. So we'll be giving you a temporary phone line where you'll be adding your voice to the conversation. That is 080-6969-3555. That is 080-6969-3555. It is a temporary studio live number. We'll be using it just temporarily for today alone. Let me call the number again. 080-6969-3555. That's the number you are to call to add your voice to the conversation. And remember, the president actually addressed the nation today as far as Democracy Day is concerned. That is June 12th. But then, let me reel out some of the headlines on the Punch newspaper. Then we go into the conversations or the discussions, as the case may be. State police closer as National Assembly defines federal state powers. Let me say it again. State police closer as National Assembly defines federal state powers. And of course, we are all aware of the fact that Nigerians have been clamoring for state police for a very, very long time to be able to complement the effort of the federal police in order to curtail or to cope in other ways, maybe to even eradicate the menace of insecurity, communal violence, farmer herder clashes, and the issues of state insecurity. And of course, before that can see the light of the day, we all know that the proposed legislation seeks to transfer policing from the executive legislative list to the concurrent legislative list. But then it also needs to empower states to establish and control their own police formations. But to achieve this, it's not going to be in a fiat. It's not just going to be with a snap of a finger. It's not just going to be after the voting by the National Assembly. It has to go down to the state levels. And of course, there should also be an amendment to Section 197, Section 214, and Section 215, among others, of the Constitution of the Federal Republic of Nigeria, 1999, as amended. But then, we need to know how many people actually participated in the process at the National Assembly level. We had 290 members that were in attendance, out of which 289 people voted in favor of state police. One member actually voted against. But then we need to know also that even though creating state police in Nigeria requires constitutional amendments, state-level legislation, and operational frameworks to ensure legality. Legality, because you cannot build something on nothing. It has to have some legal backing going forward so that tomorrow we will have some form of litigations. Now, there should also be funding. How much are the federal police being funded as we speak today? But then, while we're calling for the state policing, we should also have it in mind that it's not just enough to just have a state police. There must be proper funding. And of course, that proper funding does not just end on their salaries alone or even getting weapons or equipment for them. But also, there should be accommodation, proper and decent accommodation for them. So all these have to be put into consideration. And also, there should be a coordination between the federal police, and though the National Assembly, we know, has already passed this amendment to Section 214 of the Constitution, but then states must still enact their own laws and meet national standards before establishing forces. So it is expected that state assemblies are supposed to sit and legislate and also come up with their own enactment of the law so that it's not going to have a conflicting effect with the federal law. So in this case, it's not just enough to hear or to say that the National Assembly have passed it, they have already voted in favor of this state policing, but state assemblies need to also sit on it. And of course, you know, it's not going to be in a fiat. It's going to take some time for them to be able to sit, discuss, and also come to a round table, not just at the state assemblies, but they are also supposed to meet with stakeholders to come into agreement so that at the end of the day, we will not see the high-handedness or the over zealousness of some political office holders trying to use them for political gains. So these are some of the things that need to be put into consideration before we even get to that point of having a legal and legitimate state police. So the phone line, as I said earlier, to call is 080-6969-3555. That is 080-6969-3555. We still want to get your view on what the president actually said in his speech this morning, because the president actually addressed Nigerians this morning, and he actually gave a warning to financiers of terrorism and banditry that they will dearly pay. Now let me take you back to some of the things that the president said. President Bola Ahmed Tinubu vowed that no mercy will be shown to terror purveyors and enable the killing and kidnappings of innocent Nigerians. But then he also issued an ultimatum to bandits, kidnappers, and sponsors of terrorism to surrender or face the full force of the Nigerian state, disclosing that his administration had already neutralized over 13,000 terrorists in the past year alone. And he also gave a warning that his national address, on the occasion of the country's 27th consecutive Democracy Day celebration, his fourth as president since 2023. And according to the president, although terror-related deaths had declined by 81%, since 2015. He also went further to say that to bandits, kidnappers, and sponsors of terror, surrender or face the full force of the Nigerian state. According to the president being quoted, these windows of surrender will not remain open forever. No mercy will be shown to those who trade in the blood of Nigerians. Now, if I understand this statement of the president very well, are we also expecting another round of rehabilitation of so-called repentant terrorists? Because Let me still quote it again. These windows of surrender will not remain open forever. That means there is a window for terrorists to surrender. When they surrender, just like we saw the last time, where over 700 so-called repentant terrorists were said to have been rehabilitated and reintegrated into the Nigerian society. But then there are other things that countries normally do during days like this to tell the citizenry what they have been able to achieve. And of course, I want to take us down to China. Let's understand some of the things that Chinese were able to do. And these are some of the things, if you ask me, will help and has really helped other countries to address the menace of insecurity. The president of China, Xi Jinping, actually alleviated poverty by taking about 100 million rural Chinese citizens out of poverty by 2021. And this was achieved in less than 9 years, because he came into power in 2012 and he promised that he was going to ensure that he alleviate the poverty of his people. And true to his words, today China is more like living in the year 2030 or even 2035. But the question is, what is actually holding us backward? Is it the lack of political will? Is it corruption? Is it systemic failure? Or is it the citizenry that are not actually living up to their responsibility that makes the leaders to actually continue on this trajectory, that we continue to have this high rate of insecurity and the rest of them? Remember, we are still mourning the killing of about three teachers in Oyo State and the recent unfortunate incident that happened in Kogi State, where students were actually writing exams, and the only offense they committed was to write exam and become patriotic citizens going forward, and now they are in the hands of their captors. But then, let's hear your take on these issues. Talk to us about what you feel Nigeria needs to do to address some of these issues, because when we travel out of this country, we see paradise on earth. But when we return, it appears we only tell our citizens that this is what we're able to see, and we hope to replicate it, and we just keep on repeating the same thing almost every year. But it's like the result is very, very infinitesimal compared to what we see in other countries, or what we promise to do based on what we have learned from other countries. Let's see if we can just pick this first call. Hello, good morning. Hello, good morning.
1: Good morning, sir.
0: Morning, your name and location, please.
1: I'm calling you from Jiblik, sir.
0: Okay, Jiblik, that should be in Mongu.
1: No, sir. It's on the...
0: Okay, Jiblik in Panshin. Go ahead.
1: We had that the June 12th was the best election, irrespective of his religion and ethnicity. People join hands together to vote for the right man. But now, that's not what is happening. And we cannot keep on blaming the politicians. We the poor. We have our own problem too. You can go to Redfield. There's no any. You see a house of a Muslim man. You see a house of a Christian. You see a house of a Muslim. You see a house of a Christian. There's no any issue of religion there. But when you go to our area, we took religion. We hate ourselves, and they're the one enjoying the democracy. Okay. While they try to. They try to put religion, they try to put hatred on us, the poor. What, this democracy, I don't see a reason of celebrating a democracy. Wow, our own children are studying in the bush.
0: Okay.
1: When they kidnap the rich man children,
0: yes,
1: within a day or week you will release. We see the example. A family of that former minister of instead of power, his family members was kidnapped, and within a day, they were released.
0: Okay.
1: And those children, it was the children that were kidnapped. It's not about week or month. We don't hurt about them, and they're going to keep on giving us the promises. We want action.
0: All right, thank you so very much.
1: Not practical, sir.
0: Thank you so very much.
1: Yeah, joining your program, sir.
0: Thank you so very much. All right. Okay, thank you from Jiblik. Now, let me say something very clear here, because it's not enough to make promises to your citizens, but you should also have key strategies behind your policies so that you can achieve them. Now, that's the president of China actually emphasized precision, identifying poor households and tailoring solutions. That's jobs, subsidies, relocation. This magic weapon ensured resources reach those most in need. Millions were moved from remote, inhospitable areas into new towns with housing, schools, and hospitals. This also reduced geographic isolation and gave access to modern services, road, electricity, internet, and clean water projects connected rural counties to urban markets, enabling trade and mobility. Now, local industries were also constructed or instituted, like the agriculture, modernization, tourism, manufacturing, were also promoted to create jobs and sustain income growth. Programs like minimum livelihood guarantees, medical insurance subsidies, and education assistance protected vulnerable citizens and families from falling back into poverty. Now, these are some of the strategies that were applied by the Chinese government, and today they have seen the result of it, where almost every part of China is looking more like an urban area. And you ask the question, do we have any ministry of poverty alleviation? Yes, we do. But what impacts, what policies, what strategies are they applying to ensure that we curb the menace of poverty? Because poverty is mostly one of the root causes of crime in society. Let's pick this call, 080-6969-3555. That is 080-6969-3555. Hello, good morning. Gorzo, you are back to Jaws. I thought you should be in Panshin. Go ahead.
2: No, I'm not in Panshin. I'm in Jaws now, Mr. PDT.
0: Go ahead, Gorzo.
2: Honestly, there should be a synergy between the federal police and the state police.
0: Okay.
2: I want to give kudos to the House of Representatives for establishing the state police.
0: Yeah.
2: Mr. PDT, I'm a strong advocate of state police, but the governor should not abuse the state police.
0: That's
2: there should
0: true.
2: Be proper funding for the state police.
0: Mm.
2: The governor should not use the state police for political gain.
0: Yeah.
2: Or they should fight their political opponent. Some people are saying that the governor will abuse the state police because the state police are not every means and training of our community. Have a wonderful weekend, Mr. PDK, and God bless you.
0: Thank you so very much, Gorzo Kopji, for your contribution. And of course, he said he's a strong, ardent advocate of state police, but then governors should not abuse that. And we are saying there should be a synergy between the state and the federal police, should they eventually be passed into law and now become a legal institution. We should not see an abuse of the creation of the state police. Hello, good morning.
3: Good morning.
0: Morning, your name and location, please.
3: My name is Bishop Samson, calling from Dadinkowa.
0: Go ahead, Mr. Samson, you have the mic.
3: Yes, I want to really comment on the issue of state police.
0: All right, go ahead.
3: It's a good movement, but my question I want to ask, how sure that our political actors will make use of this state police according to how it's supposed to be?
0: Okay.
3: Because if you look at it very well, the federal police, how did they make use of them? here and there are police and killing here and there. There is no any good justice. How sure the state police is going to solve the problem?
0: Okay.
3: The one you have at hand, you didn't make use of it very well.
0: Okay.
3: The one you haven't have at hand is the one you are seen as the Messiah. How okay. are you going to achieve that one?
0: All right.
3: I'm going to talk of the issue of the democracy. I don't know what we are celebrating. Sorry to say this. Because are we celebrating our children that are in the forest with the, in the hands of kidnappers? Or what are we celebrating? And even in the address, I was expecting to hear a strong warning. I was expecting to hear a strong step that have been put on ground in order to curtail all the issue of insecurity. The only thing I will hear that he's advising them to hand down, to lay down their weapons, this and that. So what of, if they should lay down their weapons, they are going to be rehabilitated and integrated into the society. What of those that have already been cheated?
0: Okay. Thank
3: those
0: you
3: who
0: so
3: have
0: much.
3: Lost their children and those who have lost their husband, how, what are you going to do to them?
0: All right. Thank you I for your contribution. All right. The last caller is actually expressing his fear and concern over the issue or the statement or the address of the president to Nigerians this morning, where let me still quote what the president said: this window of surrender will not remain open forever. No mercy will be shown to those who trade in the blood of Nigerians. And many Nigerians will be asking the question, how many Nigerians need to be killed before we start acting? Because whether we like it or not, according to a report by NBS, I think between 2024 and 2025 or so, that over 600,000 Nigerians were said to have been killed across the country. If these numbers are anything to go by, then I doubt if there's any need for us to sit and wait and start giving warnings to these people. I'm just thinking a personal thought. But we are saying that instead of actually making it look as if these people should be given more opportunities to repent and come back into society, we saw the last rehabilitation that happened over a month ago. I think over 2 months or so. Now, we are still seeing more of these attacks going on. That is a clear indication that these people don't understand any language but bloodletting. And one would have thought that the government should not even give them any opportunity again, but rather go after these people and give them just the kind of bitter taste that they're giving Nigerians. Let's pick this call. Hello, good morning.
4: Hello, good morning.
0: Morning, your name and location, please. Mwafa, go ahead, you have the mic.
4: Thank you very much. Let me start with the issue of state security or state police.
0: Okay.
4: I'm asking, is there anything new that they are going to do that the federal or police that we have done is doing? What I'm calling is that...
2: Well, so if the policy, because I'm worried and disturbed with some of the policy made by our politicians.
0: Okay.
2: Sometimes they create or deny a law that they will just benefit them now, forgetting that the repercussion, what will happen later on when they are not in that position. We should be mindful about the streets. If they are thinking, let's have state police for them to be able to tell them what to do and not to do, they know one day they will not be in the state position. Let's have rule. I agree with the state police because the police are coming from direct from the grassroots. They know each and every corner of their community. But they should make sure that they will put eyes on them and make sure that the federal police, they should work in hand with them because they have enough resources with them. Back to the issue of the white tribal said about the bandits, I heard him. He said that they are going to use kinetic and non-kinetic effort to make sure this security is controlled. Let me tell you, as long as he has the power, I'm supporting they should use all the resources we have. But what I'm worried and disturbed is that the money, guy, when he said based on the 2026 budget, what they are looking for security, I'm still worried. Where is that money going to?
0: Okay.
2: Look at what is happening to the former government to the army. Assuming that they did the right thing, is it going to be the same thing? Forgetting that the kind of security they are moving with now. Tomorrow, when they are not in that position, those kids, if they have 50 kids following them now because of the position.
0: Thank you, Mwafa. We need to pay some bills.
2: They are not going to have. Thank you.
0: All right. Thank you. So sorry about that. We need to pay some bills. Let's go for this short break. When we return, we'll still talk more on this issue because it concerns every Nigerian, the issue of state police, and also the speech of the president today, 12 June, as our new Democracy Day. We'll be right back. Stay here.
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0: Inside Plateau and the Plateau State Ministry of Information and Communication quarterly invites the good people of Plateau State to the 2026 Democracy Day Town Hall meeting with the theme Plateau State Beyond Elections, Holding Government Accountable. The keynote speaker will be the Governor of Plateau State, His Excellency Caleb Manasseh Mutfwang. Be part of the hashtag 2027 conversations. Date Friday, 12th June 2026. Time 12 noon. Venue Crispin Hotel along Rayfield Old Airport Road, Jos Plateau State. The hashtag 2027 verified conversations is an initiative of Samson Omale, proudly supported by the Plateau State Ministry of Information and Communications and this radio station.
1: All right, welcome from the break. Still the abridged version of political update going on live on Silverbird Rhythm 93.7 FM here in the city of Jos. And of course, you've not heard the voice of the King of Boys, Ambassador Bello Lookman, is because he's also up and doing as far as the event at Crispin is concerned. Bello is somewhere around the airport making sure he brings in one of the persons that will be facilitating this program at Crispin Hotel. So Bello might be joining us before the end of the program, but then let's see how it goes. Also, I want to also make it clear to Nigerians to understand that state policy

0: We might just be asking ourselves, is it worth it or it is not? United States have succeeded. Canada have succeeded. They structured three levels, municipal, provincial, federal, and that's the Royal Canadian Mounted Police. That is RCMP. Then the collaboration, they have provide federal policing and contracts provincial municipal policing in some regions. They have been getting it right. So if we actually want to get it right, let's do it right and we'll definitely get it right. 080-6969-3555 is the number to call. 080-6969-3555. Hello, good morning.
1: Good morning. Thumbing Chris, I greet you this morning, sir.
0: Morning, your name and location, please.
1: I'm Joe calling from Apata.
0: Joe, go ahead. You have the mic.
1: Yeah, I just want to ask and make some statement, please.
0: Please go ahead.
1: Yeah, talking about this June 12th, sir. I want to ask you, I wish Ben Lukman was there because he's a political science student. Today is June 12th and May 29th was the time that the government of the democracy was handed over. So now I want to ask, how justifiable? Because if you, let me say, if you are General Abdul Salam today, and you notice that you handed over power May 29, you had your purpose for doing this. Not because you were cordial, you will have continued, but you did it just to put a mark. And only for you to hear that, okay, the May 29 have been shifted to June 12, which was not handed over. Then how justifiable is that democracy? That's my number one question.
0: Yes.
1: And the second thing I want to talk about is the president broadcast. I want to ask, is he talking from, hello?
0: I'm listening. Right.
1: Yeah, is he talking from an authoritative point of view or from a kind of marketing point of view, like trying to like talk to the terrorists to hand over? Why I'm asking this is because you know, if you remember in 2014,
0: yes,
1: the APC, they made a comment. They said if they don't win, they will have a parallel government. And is this very thing that the president, even the former president, did the same thing, trying to make them treat these people like their children, is making someone like me suspicious that for them to make that statement, then it means that they had something on ground, because you can make a bold statement like this, that you have a parallel government to a government in power, and not be able somehow have something on the ground that you are prepared. So I'm just asking, I hope this so-called terrorist guys, or whatever they are called, they are terrorists today, but then they were their full soldiers. That is another thing. And then finally, I want to really ask whether this program by 12 will be broadcasted live, and
0: yeah,
1: we from outside, we can and ask the governor question in that hall. That's my question.
0: Okay,
1: thank you very much, sir.
0: Okay, let me just answer the last question you asked. Of course, the program will be transmitted live. That's why we are having a temporary phone line to be used this morning. And also, the first question you asked, of course, May 29 was established in 1999 to mark the end of military rule and the beginning of the Fourth Republic under President Olusegun Obasanjo, which became the official Democracy Day nearly two decades as we speak. But then, June 12 commemorates the annulled 1993 presidential election, widely regarded as Nigeria's freest election won by Moshood Abiola. And now in 2018, President Muhammadu Buhari officially recognized June 12th as Democracy Day to honor the late MK Abiola and those that actually struggled for our democracy. But then there are conflicting issues. There is historical versus symbolic legitimacy. May 29 represents the actual handover of power, while June 12 represents the democratic will of the people. Definitely, there are conflicts and there are also political undertones. Some view it as a shift, as political move to gain legitimacy and honor, and also to give honor to

0: Abiola's legacy, while others see it as undermining the 1999 transition, which every Nigerian, every electorate believe is the day where we actually, the military relinquished themselves from the position of power and handed over power to civilians, where decrees are not used again, but rather the three arms of government will function very well. That's the executive, the judiciary, and the legislative arm of government. Even though some people will tell you that as we speak today, the legislative and the judicial arm of government appears to be pandering to the whim and caprice of the executive. But then time shall tell, because even we, some of us, are also asking the same question. When are we going to have the amendment of the Constitution so that 12th June will now reflect as our official Democracy Day? Because a few days to the end of May, we celebrated Democracy Day, and now we are celebrating another one. Just like the last caller asked the question, it's getting Nigerians more confused. So we should be able to do the needful to ensure that Nigerians actually know which one is the official Democracy Day, and not the one that we celebrate days later, we celebrate another one. It's more confusing, if you ask me. Hello, good morning.
1: Good morning, Pam Dongling.
0: Morning, your name and location, please.
1: Okay, my name is Sputnik. I'm calling from Standard.
0: Sputnik, go ahead. You have the mic.
1: Okay, today is my first time to listen to President Tinubu since he come to power.
0: Okay.
1: Because I was expecting him, the way the country is hot now with insecurity.
0: Okay.
1: I was expecting to make some bold statement that gives some bold order. But all he will say, as if his campaigning is still in his mind. Because with what happened, more than how many people are inside bush, kidnapping, slaughter people every day, President is still coming out to telling the terrorists that he's still giving them time, and this window will not last forever.
0: Yeah.
1: He cannot give marching order to the security to go into the bush and bring those people back, whether life or death. Go after them, whether you give them life or give them death. Bring them and make sure that you rescue the people that kidnapped. Mm. That's what I was expecting him to say. But he just come and be talking about, I will do. After 3 years in the office, you cannot say this is what we have done. This is what we have done. We are eliminated social terrorist group. We have do this, we have do that, and nothing like that. He's now renaming name of places in Kaduna. That renaming, is that name going to make the company, to the oil to be producing there? As he's saying, the oil, the name now. By the time somebody drive truck today, tomorrow, now is he going to load the fare from there? So this APC government, I don't think they have anything to offer. They are just there just to pack money from Nigeria. Then the equal state police, if they can do what is supposed to be done, because it's not to copy from other country. You copy what they did, but we are not doing what they are doing. So the copy is not a problem. You copy and post, but we are not willing to carry out the political will inside that what you copy. Because if you bring the police, the state police, the state police, did they have? Are they going to use the air force? Are they going to use the Nigerian army, all this power that they are having? Well, okay. Where they went and bought to Kano aircraft, we don't know whether he go with them or they park them somewhere. We don't know. So are the police, the state police, are they going to allow them not to bring state police and not give them shoot and go back? All these air gun, shoot and go back and shoot and go back. So what are they going to do with it? But let's start with three first and see what will go on. Thank
0: all
1: you
0: right.
1: Very much.
0: Sputnik, thank you so very much for your contributions. 08069693555 is a number to call. Hello, good morning.
2: Hello, good morning.
0: Morning, your name and location, please.
2: My name is Reverend Dung Pam.
0: Reverend Dung Pam, go ahead, you have the mic.
2: Yeah, I just want to make a little comment, especially concerning the speech we heard today.
0: Okay.
2: From our leader. My question here is, does he have any concern for the souls of Nigerians that are being wasted every day?
0: Okay.
2: Whether young or old. What is...
0: Oh, not from my side, definitely from the other side. The call just ended, so sorry about that. You can do well to call us back again. Hello, good morning.
3: Hello, good morning.
0: Morning, your name and location, please.
3: My name is Shilin Amos. I'm calling from Tudumada.
0: Go ahead, you have the mic.
3: What I want to say over the about the president's speech honestly, you have spoken well, but they are like, it's like, what I see is that it's like someone have an injury, and the injury is paining, so iodine is the only solution, and you are telling the injury, and you are thinking injury should stop paining till you add the iodine to that injury. I don't think it has made any sense.
0: Okay.
3: They should just take an action over those terrorists.
0: All right.
3: And Nigeria will live in peace at least.
0: All right.
3: That's what I think.
0: Thank you so very much for your contribution.
3: Yeah.
0: 08064 6969 3555 is the number to call. And also, I still want to open another aspect to the conversation. Yesterday, the news has it that the Senate actually gave an order for arrests of bandits or kidnappers who flaunt ransom money on TikTok. That was what the Senate actually ordered yesterday. You can check it. It's on the news. But you ask the question, should we be just concerned about the money they flaunt, or we should be concerned about how many Nigerians they have made poor? Then we go after them instead of giving order to arrest them because they flaunt money. They have killed a lot of people. They have made so many families very poor. They have chased a lot of children out of school. And now we are adding to the tens of millions of Nigerians that are already out of school. And what becomes of the students that probably had interest, had passion, had this determination to actually acquire knowledge. And now they discover that the schools are no more safe. They might not want to go to school again. And that is another catastrophe that is waiting to happen, which we don't want to get to that point. And that's why we're calling on the authorities to ensure that these people are given a deadly blow. These people have caused more harm in this country than ever you can think of. Because from the east to the west, to the north to the south, there's no part of this country they have not touched. What are we still waiting for? Must we continue to give them that window of opportunity, or we should actually give them that bitter pill that they have given millions of Nigerians? Let's pick this call. Hello, good morning.
4: Hello, good morning.
0: Morning, your name and location, please.
4: Yes, I'm Don Quince. My name is Maxwell from City Lunch Hotel.
0: So, Maxwell, go ahead.
4: Yes, in the speech of the president, there is an area where I want to complain about. He talked about 13,000 terrorists have been killed in 1 year.
0: Yes.
4: But in another way around too, we are expecting him to tell us how many Nigerians were also being killed in 1 year.
0: Okay.
4: As long as he has the access, he has the data to tell us that 13,000 were killed.
0: Mm.
4: In 1 year, that's part of his effort. Then let's also know that how many Nigerians we are being killed in 1 year by that terrorist.
0: Okay.
4: Because I am also expecting him to say that he is going to give a target to security agencies and give us assurance that this insecurity is going to end. Because as far as I am concerned, it is not about killing the terrorists. It is about having control. It is about having an end to the issue, to the killing of this, to the challenges of this insecurity. Because for him to say that 13,000 terrorists are killed, yes, he's giving us figures. But if we are going to say in vice versa too, he should also tell us how many Nigerians are killed. Let us all know. We can only know the terrorists that are being killed without also knows how many Nigerians are being killed. Then lastly,
0: yes,
4: coming back to the issue of insecurity, coming back to the issue of state policy, yes, now that the National Assembly, the Green Chamber, have passed the budget for the issue of state police, yes, we are also waiting for the Senate to also vote it, just like they have voted, just to deliberate, also voted for the issue of state police, and finally we have the approval by the president. Because yes, the state police, as far as I'm concerned, will minimize the insecurity. I am not saying that it's going to be a way forward, or it is going to eliminate, or it's going to be this thing, but at least state police will bring the issue of the challenges of this insecurity under control. So we are waiting for the Senate to also debate and let the bill get through and also wait for the final approval of the president. I know the president is interested in this issue of state police. But as far as I'm concerned, I'm also an advocate of state police. Thank you.
0: Thank you so very much, Maxwell. 08064 6969 3555 is the number to call. Turn down the volume of your radio when you make the call. Hello, good morning.
5: Hello, good morning.
0: Morning, your name and location, please.
5: Yes, I am something from that. What me I want to ask, this issue of arresting someone because he display money on the internet.
0: Yes.
5: So my question I want to ask here is that, are you order for his arresting because it's a crime to display money on the social media, or you are arresting him because of how you have put the Nigeria, the citizen of Nigeria's life into pain? That is what I don't understand.
0: Peacefully,
5: this man, he are frustrating the life of the poor masses that have voted you to be in that seat to protect them and their families, whatever belongs to them. And now they cannot be able to go from, they cannot to go on their businesses, they cannot to travel from here and there because of this issue of insecurity. Just because you have displayed money on the social media, you are now ordered for his arresting. What of the lives that have been lost? What of people that are in the bushes, in the hands of in their hands? You didn't order to arrest him because of that one. You are ordering to arrest him because of the money he displayed. Which one are we talking to?
0: All right.
5: The money and the life of the poor citizen. Which one is more important?
0: Thank you, Mr. Samson, for asking that question. And that's the same question that many Nigerians are asking. These people have killed, and they have been killing. They have not stopped, even with the speeches, with the threats left, right, and center. They were able to go to Kogi State and did what they did. And we're asking the question, what has always been our priority? Because most times you ask the question, has that also made our leaders to stop politicking and go into a closed room and address these issues, or rather they are still fully concentrating on their political ambition? Let's take some messages on the text line. Nalef Silas in Kwang is saying, good morning, unbiased advocates of peace, equity and justice. It's often said that the worst civilian regime is better than the best military rule. Maybe that will be in other countries, but not in Nigeria. The last time I checked, all 36 states were created and built by the soldiers. Today, we are celebrating 27 years of corruption, nepotism, godfatherism, insecurity, economic decay, out-of-school children, and internally displaced people. Is that what they call democracy? May God deliver us from this type of democracy. Thank you so very much. 08029710202. Good morning, Bello and Pam Dunquist. Thank God it's Friday. And they said, happy democracy day to us, but I would rather call it kleptocracy and corruption invested country, as put off by distinguished Senator Ali Ndume. May God Almighty Allah heal our land. Muhammad Yusuf Emir Barkete is saying that. And this is saying, among mankind, there are those who have sold their souls to the devil. Such people can do everything, which includes the killing of innocent souls, the plundering of resources, and all sorts of evil in order to acquire worldly things. These are the friends of the hell after judgment. The second category of those who want to enjoy both the worldly life and the life after, such people apply caution in everything they do, because they don't want to deviate from the right path, and they will inherit eternal life after death. To which of these category do you belong, my fellow Nigerians? Christians and Muslims should respect one another, because in one way or the other, we need one another. Ibro Eto Baba in Rikos is saying that. Let's still pay some bills. We'll be right back.
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8: 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The keynote speaker will be the Governor of Plateau State, His Excellency Caleb Manasseh Mutfwang. Be part of the hashtag 2027 conversations. Date Friday, 12th June 2026. Time 12 noon. Venue Crispin Hotel along Rayfield Old Airport Road, Jos Plateau State. The hashtag 2027 verified conversations is an initiative of Samson Omale, proudly supported by the Plateau State Ministry of Information and Communications and this radio station.
0: All right, welcome from the break. Still political update, the abridged version of it, going on live on Silverbird, Rhythm 93.7 FM here in the city of Jos. And of course, we are looking at issues around the creation of state police, which the National Assembly has already given their nod to. But then definitely, it has to come down to the state assemblies, that's the 36 state assemblies, which they are also going to debate over and make laws that will also be in tandem with the state policies, as the case may be, and also how they can also have an interstate collaboration, because crime is not actually synonymous to a particular state, but it is a cross-border issue that needs to be tackled. And if there's no proper legislative debates over this and have a symbiotic relationship between states and other states, then we might just end up having clashes left, right, and center, because we need to address this issue of local insecurity while we also see how we can have a balance between the state police and the federal police so that there won't be any clashes. We've seen several occasions where even the federal security outfits keep having one clash or the other because of issue of superiority or inferiority, as the case may be. But then we are we'll continue to monitor development and see what role states are going to play, especially the state assemblies. Hello, good morning.
9: Good morning, sir.
0: Morning, your name and location, please.
9: My name is Emmanuel Bakwe. I'm calling from Golhold, in the lower government area.
0: Okay, go ahead, Emmanuel.
9: I want to appreciate the Hunter Reps for approving the state police.
0: Okay.
9: Please, all of us in our villages, we want that state police urgently.
0: Okay.
9: Because we are suffering with insecurity.
0: Yes.
9: Every time, killing, I wish we don't want it to continue.
0: Okay.
9: If the government will help the villages to create this state police, there's a lot of boys waiting for this one.
0: Okay.
9: If the government will do this state police urgently, people will give themselves, they will apply, and let them recruit them, train them very well, so that they can defend our society. Our community will be safe. And people can go to their farm and get what they want in their farm, get crops, and everything will be going well in Plateau State.
0: All right.
9: Because without this state police, things are happening. I am telling you, things are happening.
0: All right.
9: They were fired yesterday. They killed two people in our village.
0: Oh, dear.
9: So we are not appreciate about what is happening.
0: So sorry about that.
9: We don't want this to continue.
0: Our hearts are with the people of your community over that unfortunate incident.
9: Yeah, thank you, sir.
0: All right. It's a very sad one, hearing that another attack happened somewhere in Rim local government, and that's why we keep asking the question, when will enough is enough going to be enough? Because we have had so many promises, we have had so many assurances, we have had so many press releases, but it appears like these people are always ahead doing whatever they want to do, and they go without any deterrence. And that's why we are saying the authorities must throw away politics and ensure that we're putting our best to win the trust and confidence of the people. Hello, good morning.
10: Good morning, sir.
0: Morning, your name and location, please.
10: I'm Comrade Sadiq from Kebon.
0: Can you turn down the volume of your radio, please?
10: Okay.
0: Go ahead.
10: It's okay. It's quite unfortunate on the speech of the president. It's quite unfortunate.
0: Okay.
10: It made me more scared to move. So we never knew there is even a window for these criminals, terrorists. Okay. We never knew there is a window. I was thinking he's going to talk tactically on how to curtail these idiots from the bushes. But no, he is saying there is a window. My goodness. Anyway, I'm not surprised. He's buttressing the fact that he's one of his sons in the Senate. The so-called Senate president. He said that this thing will continue. The attack and whatsoever will continue. Have we forgotten about it? It will continue until after 2 weeks of election. For heaven's sake. And nobody is challenging that statement. And that guy is sitting there, sitting on that seat. I was thinking that the IGF will arrest that man immediately after that statement. But no, the taking of Jinfa is unfortunate.
0: Okay.
10: Ironically, we are on the plateau. And what many people forgot is that the genesis of Jinfa started on the plateau.
0: Mm.
10: It is on the plateau. I was a 300 level student, in fact, I am a student leader representing both Plateau and Nasarawa State.
0: Okay.
10: Believe me, I was invited to Yahya Conde's house.
0: No.
10: Where I show you, Musa Redua was sitting there.
0: Mm.
10: Believe me, you, Pam Dunquist, I met all the SDP governors then, sitting on the carpet, begging for Sheikh Musa Eradua to allow them vote for Baba Ghana Kintibi.
0: Okay.
10: I am telling you this with all sense of seriousness, and I can defend this statement anywhere I go.
0: Wow.
10: Believe me, Pam Dunquist, those people, they wanted to vote for Baba Ghana Kintibi. He was the favorite candidate then,
0: okay.
10: Not M.K. Wabiola.
0: Okay.
10: But I saw parts of money still belonging to Enzo Abiola. That was what they used in circumventing the real situation back then.
0: Okay.
10: I want to tell Nigerians today that the foundation of Team 12 has a serious crack, and there is no way you will build something on nothing.
0: Okay.
10: That was why I never sympathize with what happened to Abiola. He never won that election. Coming back to even the secondary election, how on earth a typical Hausa Fulani man will reject his own son, which is Tofa? And do you know the crime for Tofa not to steal that secondary election?
0: Mm-hmm.
10: Believe me, the so-called the Hausas told Tofa to drop down the DD of the then his campaign director, which is Senator Mantu.
0: Okay.
10: If you can recall, go back to history and check. Believe me, Tofa told them point blank that if it is because of me dropping Mantu, let me fail.
0: Okay.
10: Why are they? Yes, because they are not considering us Plateau State as the core north. So how can somebody, a minority from the north, spearheaded the campaign of Tofa? That was it. Going back, do you know that Sheikh Musa Eradua was winning the option A4 executed by IBB back then? Could you believe that Sheikh Musa Eradua followed Jakande in Lagos under option A4 and visited Jakande? Do people forget that one?
0: Okay.
10: So I want to tell you that the entire scenario of the Jinfas is completely fallacious.
0: All right. Thank you so very much.
10: That is why you can see we are suffering this up to tomorrow. And believe, and the journalists now, they are amplifying the June 12th, the most freest and fairest. My goodness. Each time I had that in Camden Quiz, I played internally. We better have everything, sir. Thank you very
0: much. Thank you so very much for your contribution, and you have given us an insight, especially when you said that you were actually there when it all happened. And I think for those that were there might want to corroborate what you said, or actually give us another dimension to the whole discussion. Good morning, Bello and MCPDK, for your analysis. May the good Lord bless you and your family. Thank God it's Friday again. I don't miss this program for anything. Our prayers for South Africa has been answered. They were beaten black and blue by Mexico 2-0 yesterday. Pray for Plateau and Nigeria for peace. My regards to all staff of former Justin Rowling Mills and all Arsenal fans. Bulus Daniel is saying that. And some people have actually said that the match was between Mexico and Xenophobia FC of South Africa. That was just on a lighter note. But then they were beaten black and blue. And of course, let them also have a taste of the bitter medicine that they are giving other African citizens in their country. I watched an interview said to have been granted by the captain of the South African team. That's Rowan Williams, the goalkeeper, who said, according to him, that they never got the support of African nations at the match yesterday. According to him, that also contributed to their loss. But then we are saying, if you don't like your fellow African brothers at home, how do you expect them to like you outside the home? 08069693555. Hello, good morning.
11: Good morning, sir.
0: Morning, your name and location, please.
11: Lindsay, Bunanga.
0: Your voice is faint. Can you speak up a little, please?
11: I'm Lindsay Bunanga from Kwata.
0: All right, go ahead.
11: Pamjong, please.
0: Yes.
11: What led you to think that this state police would work?
0: Okay.
11: For example,
0: yes,
11: Nigerian copy democracy from United States.
0: Yes.
11: And the kind of democracy Nigeria is operating right now is not the same thing with the, they are saying they copied from United States.
0: Mm.
11: And they are not doing the exact thing that they copied from the United States.
0: Mm.
11: The same thing I'm saying, this United States has succeeded in state police.
0: Mm.
11: But if the attitude of the politician will not change, this state police in Nigeria will not work. The same thing will happen like the democracy.
0: Okay.
11: Because how can the state police will be controlled in the federal scheme? They are saying the state police will be controlled by the federal legislature. Nothing has changed.
0: All right.
11: Nothing has changed.
0: Thank you so very much. We really appreciate your contribution. All right, 08069693555. But then let's take some more messages. Good morning, KOB and Pam. Happy survival. Never allow familiarity with limitations to rob you. Okay, to rob you. Okay, another message just came in. Okay, to rob you of the vision for something better. The fact that some things has always been done a certain way does not mean it is the way it should be done. Dare to believe in higher standards, healthier systems, and greater possibilities. A transformed mind is often the first step towards a transformed life. Never depend on human being. Keep hope alive. Trust Almighty Allah. Hassan is saying that, and some of the words were actually conjoined. You didn't separate them very well, so it got me confused. Good morning, MCPDK. Happy Democracy Day. Honestly, nothing or little to celebrate, because under the APC, our health care is sick, education unaffordable, insecurity, the Naira was devalued beyond control. Nigerians are experiencing its worst economic crisis. Also, if state police will end insecurity in Nigeria, then it should be established and implemented immediately, as we are tired of killings and kidnappings. Let's continue to live together in peace, and I pray the labor of our heroes past will not be in vain. Adeomi in Bauchi Road is saying that. Good day, all of you. I am in support with the community police, so that we should have peace in our country, sent by Engineer Godfrey Atoma from Dukli Yakubu Manku local government. And this one is saying, okay, it's a very long one. Good morning, Mr. B and P. Just keep the good work going. Democracy Day, what are we celebrating? Terrorists are kidnapping and killings and killing Nigerians. And Mr. President is saying they should come and surrender instead of tackling and ending insecurity. We are begging them to surrender. Our children are in all the bushes, no food, sleeping on the ground, and being tortured every day. Truly, Nigerians are not happy because nowhere is safe and people are suffering. We should end insecurity by voting right in 2027. Let's continue to live together in peace. From the Falashade Olasco Furniture is saying that. Hello, good morning. Morning, your name and location, please.
12: This is Yaya calling from Gangare.
0: Yaya, go ahead from Gangare.
12: Okay.
0: Thank you.
12: Today is Democracy Day and there's nothing for us to celebrate.
0: Okay.
12: And I'm coming, please, I'm not in support of the state police.
0: Okay. Please turn down the volume of your radio. Hello?
12: I've done that.
0: Okay, please go ahead.
12: And the state police,
0: yes,
12: is called the centralization of power.
0: Okay.
12: When our security architecture has been decentralized, the security cannot do anything to protect anybody.
0: Okay.
12: Because whatever happened now in the country, we don't know who to be blamed. The civil defense, the police, soldier, navy, the air force, that we don't even know what they stand for.
0: Okay.
12: Nigeria wants us to find out only one Nigerian police and their intelligence department, and they were doing well. And now in future, we have different types of uniform operating, and the insecurity is still persisting, like it's beyond expectation.
0: Okay.
12: So bringing another state police now will not solve the insecurity problem we have in Nigeria.
0: Okay.
12: Just to equip the Nigerian police,
0: okay,
12: train them well,
0: okay,
12: take care of their welfare, and give them advance and more power, okay, to operate.
0: Okay.
12: So
0: thank you for your contribution, and you are very, very right in your own way. Thank you so very much. This is an opinion poll, so to say. Everybody has the right to actually add his voice and tell us what you feel about the issue of the that suggests for the creation of state police. And of course, the last caller is saying is only going to add more salt to injury. Rather, we should ensure that we actually retrain and equip the present federal police. But then everybody has his own opinion. Good morning, Rhythm FM. Okay, sorry. Good morning, Rhythm FM. We don't want to hear the president giving ultimatum. We just want to see action. How many more people do we expect to die before the needful is done? There's nothing to be happy about today's Democracy Day. Coupled with the president's speech, it's really annoying. If the government really want to end terrorism, they will. But no, they prefer to rehabilitate them, again, causing pains to our hearts. And that's from Harley Charity. Thank you so very much for your message. And this one is saying, okay, good morning, PDK and Bello. Nothing. I should celebrate today because we, the Nigerians, are suffering a lot and our children are in captivity. No light, no road. We hope Nigeria will be better in the next general election. Thank you, by Usman Abubakar from Congo Junction. Good morning, MCPDK and Sagacious Bello. Look, man, what is Democracy Day when our Oyo abducted children are still in captivity? What is Democracy Day when elections are not conducted in tandem to the democratic institutions? May God help us. Gomez Agom is saying that. Good morning, Pam. Nothing to celebrate because we are not benefiting any democracy in Nigeria. Only leaders are enjoying the resources of the country. I didn't see your name. Good morning. We should pray and thank God for our lives and also commit our leaders to God for direction, wisdom, knowledge, and to bring lasting peace in Nigeria. Good economic and good governance, fearless leaders, who mount the affairs of this country of our dear own. I didn't see your name, but your message I cannot really comprehend it. Sorry about that. Good morning and happy Democracy Day to all Nigerians. Of a truth, Nigerian democratic journey has faced several setbacks ranging from corruption, election malpractice, insecurity, and above all, economic backwardness. The government must be deliberate in dispensing good governance and reputable leadership to its citizenry. The president's speech on celebration of democracy has left much to be desired. If the government wants to win the confidence of Nigerians, then pragmatic and superior firepower approach must be given to all terrorists. Also, the adoption of state policing is a welcome idea, but shouldn't be politicized by state executives. Sunday Bullet's buddy is saying that. Good morning. P&B, MKO Abiola, in his 11th June 1994 proclamation speech said, "No one can give you, that's in bracket, the people power. It is yours. Take it from this day. Show to the world that anyone who takes the people of Nigeria for fools is deceiving himself and will have the people to answer to." But sadly, over 30 years after, we the people are still being taken for fools by many political / public office holders. Let's get and use our PVCs wisely in order to take power in bracket that rightly belongs to the people and not leave it for some money bags. David in Rantia Jos is saying that. Good morning, Sir Pam and Bello. Thank you for your unbiased analysis. Continue the good work. The issue of insecurity, food, fuel, it's our problem in our country. Let the government do the needful. May God continue to protect and help us. Peace is what we need. Kefas Kusas in Angwenyashi is saying that. 080-6969-3555 is the number to call. Please turn down the volume of your radio when you make that call so we can have a very smooth conversation. If state governors were allowed to appoint CPs, then any governor who come to power will remove that and appoint his tribal man or loyalist. Bala Injos, okay, thank you so very much. Also, Bello, who is going to fund the state police when now state civil servants are crying for 70,000 naira minimum wage without getting it? Bala Injos is saying that, and I saw a news headline yesterday which suggests that even the 70,000 naira minimum wage can only feed a family who spent probably 4,000 naira in a day for 15 days. So what happened to the rest of the days? Hello, good morning.
13: Good morning, Sam.
0: Morning, your name and location, please.
13: Morning, Zainab, calling from Agwaru.
0: Mommy Zainab, go ahead. We are almost wrapping up.
13: All right, thank you. First and foremost, I want to talk about the senator that said they should go and arrest the bandit that is slotting money.
0: Yes.
13: Where will they get him? You don't really know where they are. Why don't they rescue their abductees? And they should talk about that, not about the money.
0: Mm.
13: Second, about this state police,
0: yeah.
13: It's a welcome idea.
0: Okay.
13: But if they will do it, they have to do Agwa police too.
0: Okay.
13: They will work hand in hand. That's how it is done in Lagos.
0: Okay.
13: And I pray God will help us.
0: Thank you so very much, Mommy Zainab.
13: Thank you, too.
0: God bless Mommy Zainab from Angwarogo, and of course, she's talking about if we are going to abuse it, then it is not a welcome development. But if it's not going to be abused, it's going to be for the security of the average Nigerian, then definitely it is a welcome development. Hello, good morning.
14: Good morning, Pamdu Chris.
0: Morning, that should be Chief Christian Osuji.
14: Very well, how is everything?
0: We are good. Go ahead. You have the mic.
14: Good. I want to talk about state police.
0: Yes.
14: Yes, the state police is good.
0: Okay.
14: For us to have it in Nigeria.
0: Okay.
14: But the main thing is, can Nigerians, the leaders, the politicians, we hold these people to the place where they work well.
0: Mm.
14: Because you cannot get police, the state police, you give them baton.
0: Mm.
14: Or you give him a pump action to go and fight the terrorist that has AK-47 and AK-49.
0: Okay.
14: They will not do anything.
0: Okay.
14: they are ready to equip them with real apparatus they will use and fight the insurgents.
15: Okay.
14: Because if you say you give them, you carry baton and give somebody to go and fight those people, that means you are killing, you will kill all of them.
15: Okay.
14: So that is my reason. And if you watch Tinubu's address this morning, some of us surprised.
15: Okay.
14: Though we know him as a, they call him Jeraban. Everybody know the way Tinubu do his things. Even when he was the governor in Lagos, people know the way he behaved. As you see him now, if this man gets 2027, you will see his real color. This one that is working now, he said, am I nothing? By 2027, God forbid, if Tinubu comes back, you will see his action, you will see his movement. So we pray that God will help us. Let bandits never remember us. Let bandits never come closer to our children. Because this country has a problem. This country has a problem.
15: Thank
14: so we pray
15: much
14: for this country that this 2026 Democracy Day, let all of us shine our eyes. Watch our PVC, hold it, and then do the right thing.
15: Thank you very much, Nze Christian Osuji from Rukuba there. And this one is saying, good morning, Bello. State police can work very well in other states, but in some states, it can't work due to tribalism and religious differences. Bala Injos is saying that. Good morning, MCPDK, regards to People's Prof, Busy Bello, and fellow countrymen and women. My birthday it is. That's what you wrote. The president have spoken, but not satisfying. We expected a lot to be said regarding economy, security, power, and petroleum. State policing is going to be a mirage. Nigerian leaders are difficult to control. How many times has government wanted to withdraw the soldiers from their houses? Has the government done that? M. Lowell in Sabon Peggy is also expressing his own concern. Good morning, Bello and MCPDK. Community police will go a long way in complementing the security challenges we have. Emmy Longs in Agingi is saying that. And this one is saying, Democracy Day celebration is just a way of celebrating or appreciating our past leaders who fought for our independence. If those who sacrificed their lives in making sure that we have our own country and start practicing democracy will return today, then I believe that they will shed tears, because what we are seeing today does not reflect democracy. Thanks, Steel Maxwell from City Lodge Hotel. Hello, good morning. Hello, good morning.
16: Good morning, sir. It's Mary from Angorokuba.
15: Sorry, your name?
16: Mary from Angorokuba.
15: Mary from Angorokuba, go ahead, please.
16: Yes. About what the president said about giving open window for the bandits. I don't understand. When they arrest them, what are they supposed to do? I don't know when to kill them. Because when they catch, they didn't need to see anybody that they catch. My husband was killed in this. And what the government is not even do anything about it. All what they are just sitting right there, giving the president opportunity and the bandit opportunity to do whatever rubbish they are doing. I don't understand. And this, what they are doing, the money they are streaming in TikTok, is not in the same TikTok they are sending the people that they have been capturing. They don't need to trace them to know where they are. Is it about the money that is probably all the life of our husband? They will just kill the children and leave us with the children. Are they helping us with the children? Like last week, 2 hours, my children was at home. What my last boy said that morning, if I grow up, what I will do in this country, all the children that I will kill. Because if the other man that killed his father, and you know about it, if the government did not do anything to help these children in their education and other things, did you know that these children, when they grow up, this country will not be nowhere to put your left and the face?
15: All right.
16: They have to do something about it, though, because they are tired. Seriously, this is enough.
15: Okay.
16: Is enough. Their problem is just, okay, when they kill, I didn't deal with our husband that catch those people and they kill. When they know where they are they going to leave them to go? They have to leave them open window. Which open window?
15: All right.
16: And therefore, they should do something about this thing, because
15: right,
16: they are tired. They are not helping us with our children, so they should just leave us. Even if the children will be seeing their father without going to school, it's fine for us.
15: Okay, Mary, our hearts are with you, and we can only imagine the pains that are going through your mind now. And we commiserate with you. Now you can hear somebody who just called now from Angoro Kuba, and she said her husband was actually killed, and now she's not happy with the speech of the president, and we are saying the authorities

0: should actually rise up, go after these people, and give them that same bitter pill. Because the more you release them into the society, you are just, it's like telling the people that crime pays. And I keep asking this question. The general that actually made that speech during the so-called reintegration of this so-called repentant terrorist into the society, he said that Nigerians should not see this as a reward for crime. I still ask the question. If it's not a reward for crime, then it's a reward for what? 08069693555 is the number to call. Please turn down the volume of your radio when you make the call so that we can have a very, very smooth conversation. Hello, good morning.
1: Good morning, Pandum Quest.
0: Morning, your name and location, please.
1: My name is Nahude Dos, calling from Terminus.
0: Nahude Dos, go ahead.
1: My brother, this democracy. I call it democracy because we don't have anything to do. A speech of Mr. President this morning shocked me. This is how he came to just and promised us that if he's coming at it today, we'll never see any camera. And I still there by my people for plateau, for the whole Nigeria, for the whole country, nowhere itself. If I travel, you just start to pray your last prayer. If I charge some 35, you pray. If there any time you want, you can pray. If you go, come back, we thank God. If you don't come back, we thank God. This is how we are in country where we get government upon the top of government upon. That is how they are ruining us in this country. So the speech this morning, just tell my brother, I'm not happy. Because the way he talk, he doesn't talk like person that have a Nigerian heart. Because they are killing people every day. We are dying. And he doesn't come. What after is 2027, who will grab power? May God help this country. Thank you.
0: Thank you, Nahude Duos, for your contribution. Let's speak more calls. It's like we still have lots of calls to pick. All right, 08069693555 is the number to call. Please turn down the volume of your radio when you make that call. All right, we have another caller coming in. Hello, good morning. Morning, your name and location, please. Your name?
2: Mr. Nelson.
0: Okay, Nelson, go ahead. You have the mic.
2: We are not practicing democracy by the definition of democracy.
0: Yes.
2: So we are not practicing. And secondly, again, the speech the president made today, in fact, it broke my heart. Let me ask him a question. If his family were the one that was killed by this bandit, will he be pleading them to surrender? In fact, it's high time we protect ourselves and pick up our voters' card and vote out all these leaders. They are not there for us. They are not practicing democracy. And I pray the Almighty God will rescue us from the hands of these wicked politicians. In the mighty name of Jesus.
0: All right. Thank you so very much for your contribution. And of course, I think during deliberations yesterday, I think yesterday or the day before yesterday, Senator Natasha Akpoti-Uduaghan, representing Kogi Central District, actually introduced additional prayer calling for the coordinated action by Nigerian Police Force, National Cybercrime Center, and other relevant security agencies to track, monitor, and arrest individuals who use social media platforms to publicize criminal operations. Now, according to her, one of the statements, she said, bandits and terrorists who carry out these activities live on their social media handles. According to her, 2 days ago, bandits conducted a giveaway distributing over 100 million naira within the space of 30 minutes through their social media handles, especially TikTok. And of course, this is very scary if you ask me. If at all this was what exactly happened, then I think there is more than we think that needs to be done. If not, then we are just in a very serious conundrum, if you ask me. 08069693555 is the number to call. Hello, good morning.
3: Hello, Mr. Pandum Quiz. Good morning.
0: Morning, your name and location, please.
3: This is Mr. Hezekiah calling you from Dadinkwa.
0: Mr. Hezekiah, go ahead, you have the mic.
3: Yes, Pandum Quiz.
0: Yes.
3: You see the percentage of the people that are called?
0: Yes.
3: You see their response?
0: Yes.
3: Is there anyone that is supporting the speech of the government or what the president has said? How many of them? Pandum Quiz. Just like we are talking, Eh? Is this the speech that our president will give? Look at the speech that is giving that is giving these people time, the bandit time. People that are killing people, you are giving them time. What time are you giving? Are these people human beings? Just like the way Bello Lukman used to say. Are these people human beings? Do they have tribe? Do they have religion? That you are giving them time? Habapandunquist. Let's tell ourselves the truth. Why are our leaders treating us like this? We voted them to power, and imagine what they are doing to us. We are traveling, you are afraid. You want to go for some, your children are in the school, you are afraid. I say somebody, people like us that are parents, that have grown up children that are schooling in other universities, in other states. I say every day we keep on praying. We keep on praying. We keep praying. How about, why are these people treating us like we don't know what we are doing? Look at all the people that are called. Nobody. And the issue of this state police, I'm 100% in support of this state police. Most especially because this state police, they will make it local. That is what I discovered. They will make it the local people around that area. And if they will pick them and send them into the forest where these evil people are maltreating people, taking people inside. Pandu is so much thing to talk about this Nigeria. But okay. God will help us.
0: All right, thank God you, Mr. Evoka.
3: Thank you very much. And God bless
0: you. God bless you too. And of course, we are talking national issues here, and everybody is entitled to his or her own opinion. Hello, good morning.
2: Morning, Mr.
0: Hello, good morning.
2: Morning, Mr. Pandu.
0: Morning, your name and location, please.
2: This is Daniel.
0: Your line is breaking. Your name again?
2: Daniel from Trade Center.
0: Okay, from Trade Center. Go ahead.
2: You see, I have been cleaning my fridge very early morning. At the end, I got disappointed.
0: Okay.
2: Even though that was what I was expecting. Okay. I never expected him to say something better. This Nigerian.
0: Okay.
2: As it were, our president is a friend of the the country also is a state. But then, what more can we say of this? They just want to sit back and do the next during the poll. If at all, and they want to.
0: Okay.
2: Because the whole problem of this country is the government are fully aware. Because you can't imagine the president of your country like sitting at home and talking. What for?
0: All right.
2: And your security leader, you know, your officers, go inspection these people, bring them dead or alive.
0: Okay.
2: Put aside. What else do you want? What else? Your student. Okay, can you? Okay, let's imagine. You tell the president to die, he or some of his team or his students are in the bush, never find him. Will he be doing this nonsense that he's doing? I'm sorry to use that word anyway.
0: Okay. Thank you for your contribution.
2: It's really disappointing that our president is doing this at this time. Because a lot of people were convinced that in the Gagaban, what he did in Lagos, he did in the nation. But reverse is the case now.
0: All right. Thank you so very much. We really appreciate it. Thank you so very much.
2: We are really disappointed and we just hope for the better.
0: All right. Thank you
2: very much, Mr. Pan.
0: Thank you so very much. 08069693555 is the number to call. Please turn down the volume of your radio when you make the call so we can have a smooth conversation. By the way, anytime soon we'll be linking up with the convener of the event Plateau Beyond Politics. What next? That's Mr. Samson Omale, the BM of Silverbird, Rhythm 93.7 FM, who has already organized this event. And of course, we'll be joining live from Crispan Hotel. And we're going to be looking at issues around governance, not about personalities, but strictly about governance. 08069693555. Hello, good morning. Money, your name and location, please.
4: I'm telling from Lajiti. Definitely, in this country, we need a job with the right information. Let us strongly continue to pray because our leaders are not with us at this speech. As somebody is doing his

0: going to kickstart by 12 noon. And of course, the convener is no other than Samson O'Malley, the BM of Silverbird. Let's pick this call. Hello, good morning.
1: Good morning.
0: Morning, your name and location, please.
1: My name is Adolo Kafo from Terminus.
0: Adolo Kafo, congratulations, your route has been fixed.
1: I want to say that the Democracy Day we are celebrating is not even worthy to be celebrated.
0: Okay.
1: Why? Because the dividends we needed have not been given to us.
0: Okay.
1: During the time of the military, we enjoyed security, and the economy was good. But in the time of security of the democracy, no security, there's no, the economy is bad. So I didn't know actually see what we are celebrating.
0: Okay.
1: Because if they had taken us back to the military era, it would have been better for us. So the Nigerians, even though we're going to vote, the point is that our vote cannot count. So we are helpless. The country is helpless. They cannot help themselves. The people in ahead of their affairs, not even allow the right people to be on the streets. So it's quite unfortunate, and it's very good that you save us in this country. Thank you very much.
0: Thank you so very much, Adolo Kafo. And of course, from the contributions, you can hear and also feel the pulse of the people. Most people are feeling that it's not worth celebrating. Hello, good morning.
2: Hello, good morning.
0: Hello, good morning.
2: Hello, good morning. Can you hear me?
0: Your voice is it's like you're far from your phone.
2: Can you hear me now? Is it any better?
0: Go ahead. Your name and location, please.
2: Yes, this is Mr. Anthony calling from Utah.
0: Go ahead, Mr. Anthony.
2: Okay, Democracy Day, I don't think it's worth celebrating. For state policing, I am looking at it from two different angles.
0: Okay.
2: It's good in one aspect, in the aspect of the state will be given the opportunity to protect themselves, but there's a lacuna. They say the state policing will still be under the presidency, so that means it's still going to be an exercise in futility.
0: Okay.
2: But if it takes place, I'm looking at it from a very deep angle, sincerely speaking. If the issue of this country is not addressed, I look at it as if the country will be heading towards balkanization. What do I mean? It's an opportunity for every state now, region, to hold themselves, and then these bandits, that some people, what you call as it, they don't have a tribe, they don't have a religion. We know them. They are also Fulani, and they have a religion. They are Muslims. So the region will hijack the guns from the north, and I'm telling you, it's going to be a fight against the south, and that is where the country is going to split. We are moving. I've always told people, we are moving. This country is not ready to address the issue. The tribes, right, the different tribes and regions in this country is not helping matters.
0: All right. I think that's the much we can take. We are really out of time.
2: All right.
0: Thank you so very much. And I think that's the last call we'll be taking on the program this morning. Please, after now, this line should not be called. Don't call this line again. We'll revert back to our usual studio life number. That's 080-6464-1536. After now, please don't call this line again. And of course, anytime soon, we'll be linking up to Crispan Hotel, where Samson O'Malley is already waiting to kickstart the program that's Plateau Beyond Election, Democracy Hall Town, Democracy Day rather, Town Hall Meeting. And let me just take this last message. I will call it a day. Good morning, PDK. Only you in the studio. Thank you for doing a great job this morning. On June 12th, some of our brothers and sisters are still in captivity in the hands of, okay, sorry, I think something went wrong. Let me see if I can still take this message again. Okay, on the June 12th, some of our brothers and sisters are in the hands of kidnappers in the forest. What is the essence of this day's celebration of democracy, for crying out loud? There's nothing to celebrate. I'm just imagining my own children being there in the forest. How would I feel on this day of June 12th? Rain and sun and cold continue to hammer on them in the bush. I pray for their accelerated freedom. Choose the Tony on a sober mood this morning.

happening, and that's the much we can take. As I said, please, this number should not be called again after now. That's the much we can take on the program, and hope to see you at the other side of next week. But then, let's link up with Mr. Samson Amale at Crispan Hotel as we continue with the events of Democracy Day, June 12th. DJ Half, thank you for producing us. My name is Pam Dunquist. On behalf of every other member of this political update platform, we say thank you and continue to listen to this station. 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Do have yourselves a lovely day. Bye-bye.

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6: 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The keynote speaker will be the Governor of Plateau State, His Excellency Caleb Manasse Mutfwang. Be part of the hashtag 2027 conversations. Date Friday, 12th June 2026. Time 12 noon. Venue Crispin Hotel along Rayfield Old Airport Road, Jos Plateau State. The hashtag 2027 verified conversations is an initiative of Samson Omale, proudly supported by the Plateau State Ministry of Information and Communications and these radio stations.
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3: It is 12 o'clock. Nigeria is the only country we have. Let's avoid acts that could destabilize the nation. We are one big family. I am David King. First, our top stories. President Bola Tinubu points to the fact that over 13,000 terrorists have been neutralized in 1 year. Senate President calls for unity, resilience, and citizens' participation. And Nigeria's Center for Disease Control and Prevention sets proactive tone for Ebola readiness. On the foreign scene, UN appeals for $15 million to support Uganda Ebola response. And in sports, Rangers lineup move for Super Eagles defender. Please stay tuned for details of these and other stories.

0: President Bola Tinubu says more than 13,000 terrorists have been neutralized in the past year as part of intensified efforts to combat insecurity across the country. The president said this on Friday in his Democracy Day address to the nation. He said Nigeria had moved beyond routine military training exercises with international partners to more effective precision targeting operations against terrorist groups. President Tinubu recalled that a recent operation in Arege, Borno State successfully degraded the command center of Islamic State West Africa province. President Bola Tinubu says democracy cannot thrive in an atmosphere of insecurity, reaffirming his administration's commitment to protecting lives and property across the country. The president said this in his Democracy Day address on Friday. President paid tribute to Nigerians who fought for democratic rule, describing them as patriots whose sacrifices laid the foundation for the freedoms enjoyed today. The president also commended labor leaders, journalists, activists, students, women, professionals, political leaders, and members of the armed forces for their contributions to the country's democratic journey. Senate President Godswill Akpabio has called on Nigerians to embrace unity, dialogue, and active participation in nation building as the country marks 27 years of uninterrupted democratic governance. Senator Akpabio, who made the call in his Democracy Day message issued by spokesperson Eseme Eyibo in Abuja on Friday, described Nigeria's democratic experiment as a testimony of endurance despite years of agitations. He commended Nigerians for their resilience and support for democracy in spite of some low moments. The Senate President urged Nigerians to continue to believe in democratic governance and not give in to attempts by elements of backwardness to derail the process. According to him, democracy should extend beyond the conduct of elections and be anchored on accountability, justice, compassion, and service to the common good. As Nigerians get ready to celebrate Democracy Day, citizens have shared their thoughts with Rhythm News on how far the country has come and the effect of democracy in the life of every Nigerian.
1: Democracy has given us a voice. We can voice out our opinions without being like stopped or prohibited.
2: By giving them a chance to speak for their rights, like they have their rights to speech and freedom.
3: I have right to own a property, the right to be a citizen of a country, and right to vote.
0: Speaking on the effectiveness of the democracy system, the citizens voice their concerns and opinions.
4: Yeah, it's very effective. There's out of 10, I'll give it like maybe 8. Because at least we have tried our best for a couple of time now.
1: To me, it is not so effective, though sometimes we are allowed to voice out our opinions when we are protesting. Because how peaceful it is, there will still be shootings and stuff like that, they will still be stopped. So it's not so effective. And corruption, electoral malpractice.
0: They called on the government to prioritize the lives of citizens and take stronger steps to tackle insecurity across the country.
1: They should practice democracy the way it should be practiced. Like I said, during elections, it should be free and fair, as I'm supposed to be.
4: And they are being voted for, they should do their absolute best to provide for those people that voted for them.
2: The leader should put the interests of others at heart and try to make the country better in the aspect of corruption, insecurity, and health.
0: Democracy Day is observed every year on the 12th of June to remember the 1993 presidential election, which many Nigerians believe was the fairest election in the country's history. The Katsina State Government, in collaboration with the United Nations Children's Fund, on Thursday commemorated the International Day of Play in Mashi Local Government Area. The event held at Gamzo Primary School in Mashi Local Government Area brought together stakeholders who advocated increased use of play as a tool for learning and child development. The International Day of Play is observed every June 11 to promote awareness of the importance of play in children's learning, development, and well-being. Speaking at the event, the executive chairman of the State Universal Basic Education Board, Kabir Magaji, described the occasion as an important platform for advancing child-centered education. The Nigerian Center for Disease Control and Prevention says it has intensified preparedness against Ebola virus disease, including surveillance, risk communication, and emergency response coordination nationwide. Dr. Olaolu Adeniola, the deputy lead national Ebola response at the NCDC, said this on Thursday during the webinar on Nigeria Ebola risk communication, community engagement, and infodemic management preparedness. Dr. Adeniola said the agency had issued preparedness advisories to state commissioners of health, activated surveillance systems, and strengthened coordination mechanisms to prevent any potential outbreak in Nigeria. He said President Bola Tinubu established a presidential task force on Ebola preparedness and approved 10 billion naira as emergency intervention funding to strengthen national response capacity. The Independent National Electoral Commission has announced the extension of the collection of permanent voter cards to June 14, urging eligible voters to take advantage of the opportunity and participate in a democratic process. INEC Chairman Professor Joash Amupiton made the announcement on Thursday during a stakeholders' meeting held in Adoekiti as part of preparations for the forthcoming elections. The INEC Chairman assured residents and political stakeholders that the Commission was fully prepared to conduct a free, fair, credible, and transparent election across the state. According to him, the Commission's preparations are anchored on transparency, accountability, and strict adherence to constitutional provisions. Vice President Kashim Shettima says President Bola Tinubu's policies are youth-focused, driven by innovative solutions and reforms aimed at securing Nigeria's long-term development and economic recovery. Vice President Shettima said this on Thursday while receiving the leadership of the City Boy Movement on a courtesy visit at the Presidential Villa, Abuja. He assured that the President Bola Tinubu administration would continue to support Nigerian youth based on his conviction that they are the lifeblood and driving force of the nation.
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0: Welcome back. UN team and humanitarian partners are appealing for $15.8 million to support Uganda's Ebola response through August. While $3.1 million has been mobilized, they noted that a funding gap of $12.7 million remains. UN spokesperson Stefan Dujarric said on Thursday while briefing journalists at UN headquarters in New York on the national response plan to the Ebola outbreak. According to him, UNICEF, IOM, and UNHCR are assisting with risk communication, border screening, surveillance, and services in refugee settings, while the World Food Programme has transported 33 metric tons of relief supplies to Bunia and the Democratic Republic of the Congo. U.S. President Donald Trump has claimed an agreement to end the war with Iran was closed on Thursday, hours after canceling a third consecutive night of strikes. President Trump had declared the U.S. to strike Iran very hard, but hours later said his negotiators had just made a great settlement with Iran. He told reporters this was subject to finalization of documents which should get done over the next few days and that there will probably be a signing ceremony in Europe. In entertainment news, global music stars Shakira and Burna Boy thrilled fans with a high-energy performance of Day Day at the opening ceremony of the 2026 FIFA World Cup. Shakira opened a set after J Balvin and launched into the tournament's official song, delivering her signature dance moves to an excited crowd. Burna Boy joined on stage to loud cheers from spectators. And Rangers are interested in Blackburn Rovers defender Ryan Alebiosu. The Light Blues are in the market for a new right back following James Tavernier's departure from the club at the end of last season. Alebi also impressed for Skybet Championship side Blackburn Rovers last season after joining the club from Belgian Pro League outfit Kojic last summer. The 24-year-old scored once and registered 5 assists in 41 championships appearances for Rovers. And to end the news, a recap of the major headlines. President Bola Tinubu says more than 13,000 terrorists have been neutralized in the past year. Senate President Godswill Akpabio has called the Nigerians to embrace unity, vigilance and active participation in nation building. And the Nigeria Center for Disease Control and Prevention has said it has intensified preparedness measures against Ebola virus disease. And the Foreign Student Authority report that UN team and humanitarian partners are appealing for $15.8 million to support Uganda's Ebola response through August. And in sports, you heard that Rangers are interested in Blackburn Rovers defender Ryan Alebiosu. The news was edited by Babatunde Ajayi and produced by Shavong Namfa. You can follow us on our social media platforms at Jos937Rhythm on Instagram, X and Facebook. But do remember that Nigeria is the only country we have. Let's avoid acts that could destabilize a nation. We are one big family. Good afternoon. Thank you for listening. I am David King.

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0: the minds of the people at this moment.
1: You know, there are so many gray areas, there are so many things that are puzzling the general public that they will definitely want answers to. So opportunities like this are very, very important. They are very imperative. They are very significant. And I assure you that indeed, Plateau will never be the same again after this town hall meeting, because it's going to be interactive, it's going to be captivating, it's going to be fascinating, and it's going to be engrossing. It will also be educative, because I assure you that things that people do not know before now, they will have the opportunity to know them today. Especially about the challenges. You know, people look at only the strengths. Yeah. Nobody wants to look at the challenges that probably people in public office face. So at least when they interact directly, without any hindrance, without any encumbrance, then definitely they'll be hearing from the horse mouth this time around, the governor, the number one citizen on the plateau.
0: You know, someone asked me yesterday about one of the government agencies, the medical and drug commodities, management agency,
1: yes,
0: where one of us pharmacists came, but that should be the Jerry Butt is there. You know, I told him, if you have questions, you can be at the town hall. Incidentally, it's someone who is invited here, and he will be here. He asked of roads. I said the Ministry of Works will be here. They asked about healthcare facilities in the state. We said the Ministry of Health will be here. They asked of how engaging government is with the people. We said the Ministry of Information and Communication will be here. Okay, what are the local governments doing across? What are they getting? What is there in terms of autonomy? And we said the local governments will be here. So everybody will be here today. It will be a great thing to watch and listen.
1: In fact, Kenzin, I remember somebody telling me about an altercation about land issue somewhere. And I told him, don't worry, just come to the town hall. The commissioner for land will be here. And we are happy that he's also here. And other commissioners that are also here, we recognize all their presence. It's telling you the caliber of people that are here, the magnitude of the occasion itself, the strength of character of the personalities that are here. And that's just an indication that even those that are not here, they will actually learn more about Plateau State. And the winner in this whole program will be Plateau State.
0: Plateau will indeed be the winner today, because we will all go out expectedly smiling and feeling the togetherness of a state like this. Our heroes who sacrificed for June 12th, being led by the late MKO Abiola, whom we earlier on heard during the president's broadcast this morning, you know, a lot of encomium being said on MKO Abiola and his wife Kudirat, alongside other people who fought for what we are benefiting or enjoying today, that despite the challenges we're going through as a country today, and even as a state, we believe that from one angle of this hall, there could be that ingredient that will turn around the fortunes for better.
1: In fact, I would say that the history of democracy can never be told in Nigeria without adequate emphasis on June 12th election, because that was when we had the direct primary. Yeah. It was an option A4 primary that we had in this country. That's when we banished religious bigotry, we banished tribal inclination, and we saw every Nigerian coming to vote for someone from the southwestern part of the country that even won in Kano State. So it's instructive and imperative that indeed a day like this is set aside as our Democracy Day, and we thank God that some of the heroes of the June 12th, some of them are here. The other day, there was a book launch in Lagos State where a compendium was launched, and in the States where a compendium

0: Allah and so many other people from Plateau State that held the military by its jugular to ensure that the democracy we are enjoying today continue to thrive, continue to flourish, continue to blossom. As such, as we are celebrating June 12th today, let's not forget the June 12th heroes, and we have some of them on the plateau. Dr. Jonah Jang is one of them. Late Solomon Lar is one of them. We have Aluko Steve, who is also here with us, live and direct. And the interesting thing about this town hall, Kensington, is there are so many people that people listen to them on radio, but this is an opportunity for them to be seen, because you know the radio is a blind medium.
1: That's very well. You know, I started turning around to look at Comrade Dr. Gat Shamaki, to turn to look at Ukan Diode, to turn to look at Barrister Ronaldo, to turn to look at our veteran, Yakubu Ibn Mohammed, who is here also. Turn to look at Pedro. Turn to look at the director of the National Orientation Agency. Turn to look at the general manager of PRTV. Such wonderful and sweet voice that we used to love and admire. The wonderful Ayuku Paspo, the Steve, the wonderful Samson Omale. These are voices that are here. The Mary Rangs, the Anna Paul Gindries. I'm trying to look at so many of them. And the fantastic writers, to the Vals, Valentine, that they say, you know? Some people who will write and it will raise dust in the ocean. Alex Giwa, you know, all of these kind of people. I can see the names. The light is so much. Agabus, so many of you. We acknowledge you and appreciate all of you for your sacrifices for Plateau, for your sacrifices for Nigeria. There are also some of our guests from the University of Jos who are here, professors from the University of Jos, who have worked and trained our convener today, Mr. Samson Omale. They're also here to be part of this town hall. And so we appreciate all of you that are here today. Once again, the Plateau Initiative for the Development and Advancement of Native Spidan and other traditional organizations or cultural organizations that are here, we recognize you. Once again, here is this announcement. The moment we commence this event, you are not allowed to move around. If it is absolutely necessary, then you can move out quietly. Oh, let me not forget the NLC chairman, the TUC chairman, the chairman of the Joint Public Negotiating Council who are here, and all other unions that are here. Honestly, we want to thank you so much for being here. Earlier on, they said the President General of Igbo Community is here. We want to believe others are also here. The traditional council, we earlier said, is represented here. And then every other stakeholder. Once again, we send our appreciations to you at this moment. I also saw on the speaker's entourage is Honorable Eli Banko Ankla, member representing Rukuba Irigwe constituency in the State House of Assembly, who came alongside Right Honorable Nanlong Daniel Gapil, who is the Speaker of the State Assembly. So we have everyone seated and ready for the conversation in a moment.
0: And of course, talking about the heroes of democracy, the list will not be complete without mentioning someone that is here with us. He flew in all the way from Lagos, Kensington, and he is the executive director of PAC Africa. He's a board member of IAGA. And in fact, I had the honor and privilege to be the one to go and pick him from the airport this morning, talking about Chief Ezenwa Nwagu. And he is also here with us. And indeed, at the right time, we will be recognizing everyone's presence. But you are all welcome to this occasion that promises to be participatory, that promises to be inclusive, that promises to also enhance good governance in this society.

0: IT. Because what is democracy without good governance? And what is good governance without participation? Participation is the first principle of good governance, and there is no how decisions can be made without participation. There is no how decisions can be reached without engaging directly with the people. And that is the essence of this particular program today. And we also recognize the presence of the NUJ chairperson, Mrs. Ayuku Puaspo. That's our personal boss. Thank you very much for coming.
1: While we prepare ourselves, let's make do with the condition that we found ourselves here. We've made adequate complaints for more air conditioning, or perhaps air to flow into the hall. So in the course of this program, you will have that opportunity, please. So bear with us. But the most important thing here is to make sure you are comfortable and you have the opportunity to hear from great minds. You have the opportunity to hear from His Excellency the Governor, who will deliver the keynote here today. And his keynote will spark conversations, conversations that will stir issues to issues that will bring solutions, to solutions that will bring development.
0: Of course. And let me also inform everyone that is here that you can join us live on Facebook. You can stream on YouTube by searching for Inside Plateau. Inside Plateau. You can stream from any parts of this country. And indeed, we are also live on about 15 radio stations. And we have various TV stations here. We have online media that are also covering this particular program. So I assure you that the entire state is here. You can also join via Zoom. And you can also send messages, voice notes to us. Once we have a question, we'll be giving you a dedicated number. You can send us a voice note through that number. You can tell us where exactly you are listening to us from or streaming from. You tell us the name and you go straight with your question. But we crave the indulgence of everyone that is here that democracy is also about civility. So please, whichever question we're having, let's apply decorum. Let's be very, very mature. Let's be civil about it so that we can get the most germane answer to our questions. So that is just a way of telling us that indeed we are here to promote good governance. We are here to ensure inclusivity and participation. But we must do that in a very, very civil and mature way. And we recognize the presence of all the traditional leaders that are here. They are well seated in their regalia. We recognize the presence of all the various ethnic groups on the plateau that are here also to listen directly with to the governor without any hindrance, without third party, without any encumbrance. And that is exactly the essence of this particular engagement. Democracy Day 2026. To promote unity, to promote participation, to promote inclusivity. And we're talking about June 12th. That's a day that we can never forget in Nigeria, because that's the day that democracy was enhanced and we were able to also ensure that we forget about our language, our tribe, our religion, our creed. All we went for was good governance on June 12, 1993. And the hero of that election, Chief M.K. Wabiola, had to sacrifice his life for this democracy we are enjoying. So that's why we don't want any bastardization of democracy, because somebody sacrificed his life, and he was not the only one that sacrificed his life. So many other people also sacrificed their lives

0: for this democracy we are enjoying today. Once the governor enters the hall, I'll crave our indulgence to be on our feet so that we can actually welcome the governor. All right. So we are talking about June 12th. We're talking about those that sacrificed their lives for June 12th. And I told you earlier on that we are lucky to have some of them with us today. One of them is the executive director of PAC Africa, Chief Ezenwa Wago. We have Comrade Steve Aluko. We have the likes of Femi Falana, S-A-N. We have the likes of Dr. Jonah Jang, a former governor of Plateau State. We have late Solomon Lar. We have the likes of Olisa Agbakoba. We have the likes of Chief Gani Fawahimi of blessed memory. We have Kudirat Abiola that also sacrificed her own life.
1: That's right.
0: June 4, 1996 was the date around the Ogba area of Lagos going to Ikeja that her life was cut short by the goons of the military.
2: That's right, Bello. Thank you so much for the education and reminder for some of us and so many people who needed to. We are now about this moment being joined by different radio and television stations who have joined the conversation today, who have joined this moment where the Democracy Day Town Hall meeting commences with a theme, Plateau State Beyond Elections. Be part of the Hash 2027 conversations. This is where the moment is. Where it's holding here at the Crispin Hotel.
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1: If you are calling from outside this hall, you will need to tell us your name, where you're calling from, what station you're listening to it on, and then straight to ask your questions. Now, I'm sending this to those who are listening on radio and those who are watching on television now. Once you call, you will only have a minute, just 1 minute. And when you begin to say thank you, organizers, thank you this and thank you that, your 1 minute would have been gone by then. So if you're listening to us on any of the radio partners outside, or you're watching us on television or in any other social media platform, please remember that you will not have the luxury of time to be able to exchange pleasantries and extend pleasantries to people. You will only have the time to deliver your question. If you're within the hall here, you want to have a conversation with His Excellency the Governor or any of the government appointees here, you may have a question for the directly it is, you will have just that moment so that we can all work with the time that we have. It is the only time that we have to use at this moment. So we'd like to thank you for your understanding for now. Hello, Mr. Chief, we are set already?
2: Yes.
1: We're set for it, for the commencement, please. Once again, we welcome each and every one of us to the #2027 conversations, the town hall, holding here in Plateau State. Beyond elections, Plateau State. Where do we tend to see? Well, sometimes beyond elections, some people feel they have other things other than other things.
2: Cousin, election is not an end, it's a means to an end.
1: Okay.
2: And some people think democracy ends only on election day. But that's just the beginning, because immediately after the election, governance starts. And governance, you know, is the framework and the templates that actually guarantees another time. And that is part of why we are here, to ensure that we ensure participation and inclusivity. That I'm sure the reason why the government decided to organize an introduction with Samson O'Malley and Radio 93.7 FM, this program, to ensure that all views are actually taken.
1: Distinguished guests, ladies and gentlemen, can we all rise, please? Can we all be on our feet? An absolute silence in the hall as we commence this entire conversation. #2027 conversation. We welcome His Excellency Governor Caleb Manasseh Mutfwang to this event. We will remain standing as we will commence in a moment. So we welcome you, Your Excellency, and thank you so much for being here this day. On behalf of everyone who is here, we welcome you. Can we have the national anthem of the Federal Republic of Nigeria?

0: she remains standing to take the opening prayer, which is a third stanza. O God of creation, after two, let's take. One, two, let's take. O God of all creation, grant these our one request. Help us to build a nation where no man is oppressed. And so, with peace and plenty, Nigeria may be blessed. Amen. Please, you may be seated. Your Excellency, the Governor of Plateau State, may I quickly ask all the photographers and cameramen to excuse us at this moment. You must have established your shots at this moment. Please, can you all give space? All photographers, can you give space, please? Do that quickly. Can you give space, please? Your Excellency, our dear Governor, Barrister Caleb Manasseh Mutwang, may I seek your permission to just establish a very short protocol. Our Excellency, the Deputy Governor of Plateau State and Girl Justine Keogh, the Speaker of the Plateau State House of Assembly, Right Honorable Daniel Nanglongakyo, the Secretary to the Government of the State, Architect Samuel Nanchanjato, the Chief of Staff, Government House Builder Jeremiah Sadmak, the Head of Civil Service, Plateau State, Mr. Stephen Pamberon, the Commissioner Ministry of Information and Communication, Right Honorable Joyce Ranmap, MNI, and other members of the Plateau State Executive Council here present, the convener, Mr. Samson Samson O'Malley, of the Verified Conversation and Partners. Our team of panelists who are here, Executive Chairman of Local Government Councils, the Chairman, Plateau State Council of Chiefs and Emirs, the Bongom, just ably represented by the soon PM, His Royal Highness Charles Matthew Dakat, Special Advisors, Chairman and Members of Commissions, the MUJ Chairman, Plateau State, Heads of Media Houses and other media professional bodies here present, Permanent Secretaries, Directors General, Chief Executives of Government Boards and Power Status, members of the civil society organizations here present, Kidan, and other representatives of development associations, community leaders, distinguished invited guests, professional bodies, members of the press, ladies and gentlemen, I welcome each and every one of us to this event, Democracy Day Town Hall Meeting. It is themed Plateau State Beyond Elections. Use the hashtag #2027 conversations to be part of this event. Right now, you're watching us on different television stations and listening to us on various radio stations. There are other social media platforms that this program is being beamed and streamed live for Nigerians within and outside the country to also be part of this. In the course of this event, Your Excellencies, distinguished guests, ladies and gentlemen, those of you watching from television stations and those of you listening on radio stations and also being part of social media handles will be able to be part of the conversation today. I welcome each and every one of us once again to this very important occasion. Since it is limited time we have, because we are on air, Your Excellencies, may I invite my core, Mr. Bello Lukman, or rather Ambassador Bello Lukman, to give us an overview of today as we set into the program. A round of applause for him, please.
1: Thank you very much, Kazim Gupal. As you are all aware, this is Verified Conversation, and is also an Inside Plateau Conversations convened by my boss, as stated by Radio 93.7 FM, Samson Samson O'Malley. And we are all aware that democracy tries when citizens are actively involved. And that is the essence of this program. The program is meant to ensure there is participation, there is inclusivity, there is also the promotion of unity, harmony, tranquility, and understanding on the plateau, because when you look around you, you discover that we have the diverse ethnic groups in Nigeria in this hall. So the main aim of this program is to ensure participation, which is the most important ingredient of good governance. And instructively and interestingly, the government itself is here, there is no any encumbrance. Let's ensure civility whenever we are actually talking. And we are also having a dedicated phone line for everyone that wants to participate. And for those of us that are listening to us outside Plateau, because for 10 to 15 radio stations, this particular program is going live on them. So this is the number, if you wish to call, please, 080-6464-1536. I'll repeat the number two more times. 080-6464-1536. If you are calling from outside Plateau, you can as well drop a voice note or voice message if you cannot get us direct. Just tell us on which radio station you are listening to us from. Tell us your name and please go ahead with your question. And part of the elements of good governance is civility. So please, we get the indulgence of all our participants, whether from the hall or even outside the hall, whichever question, whichever gray area we want light to be shed on. Please, let's apply that room. Let's be very, very civil about it. Thank you very much.
0: Your Excellency, distinguished ladies and gentlemen, for a welcome remark to this very important occasion. At this moment is to invite the convener, Samson O'Malley, of Verified Conversations and Inside Plateau. Put your hands together for Mr. Samson O'Malley, please.
2: Thank you very much, Kenzie. Your Excellency, the Executive Governor of Plateau State, Vice Caleb Manasseh Mutwang, the Deputy Governor of Plateau State, Ngo Josephine Pio. I would just like to recognize also the Speaker of the Plateau State House of Assembly, the Secretary to the Government of the State, the Chief of Staff, and virtually every other person present from the government side. Please, for want of time, I'll just keep the rest of the protocol. I'd like to say you are very much recognized this afternoon. I'm absolutely delighted, I must say this, that dreams that you have will come through in ways and manners that you never expect. And for me, in the last 25 years as a multimedia broadcast journalist, I've been very passionate about the fact that our country can be better. And it can be better if you don't have great leaders and leaders that are accountable. And it's on that basis that in 2021, we had the first edition of the hashtag 2023 conversations. For those of you who followed, you recall that we had something very similar, but in a very moderate and measured way. And that was leading to the 2023 general elections. And what happened? We tried to interrogate who were going to be the next leaders of the states by asking ordinary people, as it were, to come over and tell the world for Plateau to be better, what kind of leaders they want. And we had that fantastic discussion. And I must say that I'm absolutely grateful to the governor of Plateau State. I remember that my three encounters with you are basically being in interrogating you. And I remember that before you became the governor of the state, you, alongside the APC national chairman today, Patrick Dakum, who were the frontline candidates then, we had opportunity to sit at the same table to have this conversation. And shortly after that also, you were gracious enough to also open up and be vulnerable for us to also interrogate you on my radio show. And I say I'm absolutely grateful for this opportunity. You're a leader who wants to be accountable, and today is moving the notch a step higher. This is Democracy Day, June 12th, and Verified Conversations, where I provide some bit of leadership alongside my friends at Inside Plateau, teamed up with the Plateau State Ministry of Information and Communication, who literally provided every platform and support to make this day what it is today. And ma'am, I'd like to thank you for all your efforts. You are amiable, and I respect all the efforts you put in to ensure that this day comes through. Thank you very much. You call me in the middle of the night, in the morning, to find out how we're going, and we're grateful for that. Just a few thoughts for us. That in representative democracies, the ultimate power rests with the citizens who delegate authority to electoral officials to act in their best interest. And historically in Nigeria, citizens' participation is heavily backed, I must say, and of course it is backloaded. What do I mean by that? they primarily don't have an opportunity where we see citizens engage, discuss with their leaders. And building on the fact that we can change that narrative is the concept behind Verify Conversations and, of course, by extension, hashtag 2027 Conversation. We're barely on the eve of the election, and may I just quickly say that today's conversation is not about politics. I like to emphasize, it's not about politics. We're not here to talk politics. We're not here to talk political parties. We're not here to talk primaries. We're not here to talk anything of such. For me, it's about how do we have our leaders, you know, ask them questions and then answer where there are, you know, gray areas in terms of leadership and in terms of governance. And that's exactly why we're here. And I just want to appeal to us that I'm not a politician. I'm not sure I want to be a politician. I enjoy being a journalist, and I'll stay as a journalist. So please, for this conversation today, we'd like to stay.

0: subvert the traditional and last-minute rush by initiating structural, structured citizen-led political dialogue a full year ahead of the primary election circles. And this is also to facilitate direct accountability, which is very important to us, create an interactive face-to-face communication channel between, of course, different communities here. Your Excellency, this is the biggest platform ever. As we speak right now, we are on 15 radio stations. We're live on 15 radio stations, and the Honorable Commissioner will tell you more about that. We're also live in different parts of Nigeria, where we also had some interest. So, I mean, you have the platform, sir, to speak to millions, millions of Plateau people, not just here and all that. But yes, it's about you because we'd like to interrogate you, sir, and I hope that you will not feel uncomfortable when we start asking the uncomfortable questions. Thank you very much, sir. I'd like to also say that we'd like to amplify grassroots connection and meeting, and of course to be able to design a platform to highly make conversation, participation, engagement and citizen action a reality. As I conclude, I'd like to say that this is just the beginning of a series of events to come. Today I'm glad to say that we're launching one of the biggest platforms in Nigeria. Absolutely, because we're sure that from this point we will make this an avenue that not just only government will take advantage of, but of course citizens will have a connection where they'll be able to come and we can talk about our country and make it a better place. On behalf of my entire team and of course those who have put this together, I'd like to say once again thank you very much to the Ministry of Information and Communication, Honorable Right Honorable Joyce Ramnak MNI, for the effort and for understanding our vision. And I also like to say thank you very much, Your Excellency. It's been a delight. Anytime you know you believe that yes, we can, you can associate and make yourself available to what we do. On this note, I'd like to welcome you to the Democracy Day hashtag 2027 conversation. And we pray that our conversation here will be one that will engender cohesiveness, inclusiveness, and understanding. Thank you very much and enjoy a beautiful time in this conversation. You are very much welcome.
1: Thank you very, very much. The convener, Samson Omale, is so intelligent that they had to name him twice. Thank you so much. Without waste of time, permit me to call on our mother, the ever enigmatic, ebullient, the ever intelligent and erudite Commissioner for Information, Right Honorable Joyce Lawyer Ramnap MNI.
2: Thank you very much. Your Excellency, the Governor of Plateau State, Your Excellency, the Deputy Governor, Mr. Speaker, the Secretary to the State Government, distinguished leaders here present, please, you will permit me for want of time to stand on the protocol that has already been established here today. So I want to begin by congratulating us as a people on the Plateau, the citizens of Plateau State, for the celebration of yet another Democracy Day in Nigeria. This journey has not come without its own challenges, but the reason why we will stand to celebrate today is, against all odds, we are here standing and we're delivering the dividends of democracy to our people in Plateau State. So it is for us as a ministry a reason for us to celebrate yet another Democracy Day. You will recall, sir, about this same time last year, the Ministry of Information pulled together the journalists on the Plateau. We went out on a media tour for a site thing of all the projects that we have been undertaking on the Plateau. After which we also had a scorecard analysis of our performances of the various MDAs. We did that in the bid to show the much that we have been able to do as a government. Now, fast forward to today, there was a need for us to take a new perspective. And when Verified Conversation approached us with this idea, we felt it was a good idea for us to build on, for obvious reasons. One, we do not have a control of who is in this hall today. we allowed the private sector to drive the process of bringing in those people who need to know what we're doing as a government in Plateau State. And so we allow them to bring in the people and to ensure that they get to know what their concerns are and the areas of concern for them. Sir, you will note that the stations, we have a lot of stations that are plugged in here today. Every radio station on the plateau is streaming live for this event as we are taking it. We also have a list of other supporting stations that are also giving us support. New Central offered to do same to us and they are streaming live. We have FRCN, of course, PRT, we are live on PRTV, and then, of course, like I mentioned earlier, the 10 radio stations that we have. Mainland FM Lagos is also streaming. We have Rhythm 94.7 Abuja, and Wish FM Port Harcourt, Melody FM Ibadan. So, sir, at some point in time, if time permits us, there will be rapid fire questions that will be thrown. But all is in the bid to know the much that in these 3 years we've been able to achieve. But you will permit me also to thank Mr. Governor, to thank him for choosing the path of transparency in leadership, a path of accountability in leadership. And we appreciate that. We appreciate that. What we are seeing here today is democracy, the fundamentals of democracy being exhibited by the state government. We're exemplifying these fundamentals by having you all present in this hall today. Today, those who want to know and participate in the process of governance, this will be the opportunity for you to participate in governance. And every answer here today will be our series of accountability, of leadership, and transparency in governance. In conclusion, let me thank everyone who has taken out time to be here today, the citizens of Plateau State, and most especially members of my own constituency, the fourth estate of the realm, for this significant journey in supporting this government of Barrister Caleb Manasseh Mutfwang. You have not only supported the government, but you have played a part of charting the agenda, of designing the agenda for development for us as a state. Where we don't get it right, you raise questions, and we try to do that, being that we are a listening government. And this, I must say, is something that has put us in check and on track. So I truly appreciate your presence. Under the leadership of our own sister, Ayuku Puaspo, thank you, all the supporting team. We thank very specially our moderator who came all the way from Lagos, Mr. Ezenwa Nwagu. We are glad to have you on the plateau today. And thank you very much, ladies and gentlemen, for this time and the interaction that we'll be having here. I wish us all a very pleasant, engaging session and safe landing to Mr. Governor and those who will be joining us all through this conversation. Thank you very much and God bless us all.
3: Thank you very much. Once again, a round of applause for Right Honorable Joyce Ramnap, MNI, the Honorable Commissioner for Information and Communication, Plateau State. The theme for the next speaker is strengthening democracy through inclusive governance and citizen participation. I am sure that we will want to listen to it. It will come in a moment from none other than the number one citizen of Plateau State, who moved straight into this hall to engage the good people of Nigeria. Because this is more than Plateau State. This is indeed Nigeria. Can we please rise as we welcome His Excellency, our dear Governor, Barrister Caleb Manasseh Mutfwang, Governor of Plateau State, as he delivers the keynote to this town hall meeting, Hash 2027 Conversations. His Excellency, the time is now. We're ready to listen.
4: Conversations. His Excellency, the time is now. We're ready to listen.
5: Just keep it. Please be seated. Please be seated. Thank you. Her Excellency, the Deputy Governor of Plateau State, Josephine Pio, the Speaker, Plateau State House of Assembly, Right Honorable Daniel Nanlong, the Secretary to the Government of the State, Architect Samuel Nanchan Jato, the Chief of Staff, Government House, Builder Jeremiah Sadmak, the Head of Civil Service of the State, Mr. Steve.
6: The Chairman, Plateau State Council of Chiefs and Emirs, the Bongom Jaws, ably represented by His Royal Highness the Sumphiam, Da Charles Mato, special advisors, chairmen and members of commissions, the NUJ Chairperson, Plateau State, heads of media houses and other media professional bodies here present, permanent secretaries, directors general, chief executives of government boards and parastatals, members of the civil society organizations here present, representatives of PDAN community leaders, distinguished invited guests, members of the press, ladies and gentlemen. Good afternoon. This, for me, is a very auspicious occasion, and I'm delighted to be here to be able to give this keynote address. Today we celebrate Democracy Day. It's a day that we sometimes take for granted, because in many respects, democracy has not yet fully yielded the dividends we crave for. But let me say this, is when you lose a thing that you value it the most. And with all the shortcomings that democracy has delivered in terms of governance, I want you to know that, like one of our leaders said some years ago, that the worst democratic government is better than a military government. The younger generation may not agree because you don't have the benefit of history. If it were not for democracy, people like me will not be standing on this platform. I am a beneficiary of democracy. It was because of democracy that I could get elected at the time I did, when I knew nobody, when the odds were stacked against me, and the people of Plateau exercised their right of choice and brought me to this exalted seat as governor of Plateau State. I will never forget the vigil that young people kept at INEC office for my results to be declared. I cannot fail to remember the spontaneous outbreak of joy, dancing, market women, ordinary people, on the 12th of January 2024, when the Supreme Court of Nigeria finally affirmed my election. You would recall that that same process saw to the demise of 16 members duly elected in the House of Assembly, 5 members duly elected in the House of Representatives, and 2 distinguished senators. But I escaped like a bird from the trap of the snare. That is why I will always remain a firm believer in democracy. I always remain a champion of democracy. It is democracy that guarantees choice. It is democracy that gives you room to be able to speak your mind without fear of being arrested or molested. It is democracy that has even given us the right to gather in this hall this afternoon to demand for accountability. I therefore think with all sense of responsibility that we ought to celebrate Democracy Day. It is this day, this kind of day, that gives me hope that one day, someday, people seated here will become local government chairman, will become members of the House of Assembly. And who knows, maybe somebody is seated here that could one day become governor of Plateau State, especially the women.

0: Plateau State, especially the women. Like we say in Nigeria, that what God cannot do does not exist. I am evidence of that statement. I'm a validation of that statement, that what God cannot do does not exist. I want to therefore congratulate Mr. President, President Bola Ahmed Tinubu, GCMR, for this day.
1: At all costs, and we can only hope that the challenges we have faced thus far, we can only make them better in the days to come. I therefore want to thank you again for this opportunity that since coming on board May 29, 2023, it is 3 good years now, running into the 4th year, that we have had the privilege, the honor to pilot the affairs of this great state, a state that has produced great leaders on both local and the international scene, and have done us very, very proud. I'm glad that you gave me the opportunity to step into this office together with my loyal, dependable deputy, Her Excellency God Justine Pure. Over the past 3 years, we have remained steadfast in our commitment to building a government anchored on transparency, accountability, compassion, integrity, responsible leadership. Through prudent management of resources and purposeful governance, we have worked diligently to restore confidence in public institutions and lay a solid foundation for sustainable development. When we assumed office in May 2023, the state faced significant economic and developmental challenges. Through deliberate policies and strategic interventions, we have revitalized critical sectors of the economy and prevented the decline that threatened our stability and growth as a state. The first matter we confronted upon assumption of office was the matter of security and peace building. You would recall that before our swearing in, the state was bedeviled by many severe security challenges, which resulted in significant loss of lives and property in Mangu, Bokkos, Riom, Barkin-Ladi, and Bassa local government areas, apart from other attacks in the southern part of the state, particularly Wase and Den. What did we do? 2 days thereafter, we convened a State Security Council meeting, and we followed this with personal visits to some of the IDP locations across the affected local government areas to assess their needs and to provide support. We immediately began conversations with the security agencies on ground to strengthen collaboration, build strategic relationships, and even went to Abuja to visit the security chiefs in order to give them a first-hand account of the issues. One of the things we realized was that the security situation on the plateau was not fully appreciated in Abuja, and therefore it was mischaracterized and the needed response was not forthcoming. These visits proved very useful, and we were able to bring some calm in the immediate. We also looked again at the Operation Rainbow, the state security outfit, and over the course of time, we have trained over 2,000 youths and added those boots to the ground to support intelligence gathering and security surveillance in many communities, given the constraints of our resources. We want to thank God that Mr. President also graciously approved the recruitment of 1,000 forest guards for addition into our security architecture. I'm sorry that this process has taken a little bit longer than we thought it should, but I can assure you that we are bringing it to a close soon, and this will become operational. We try to provide an atmosphere of citizen engagement, particularly for communication in terms of distress. So we establish toll-free lines and for people to report suspicious activities. I'm glad that the number of kidnap incidents, particularly within the city and its surrounding environments, have proved these free toll lines have proved very useful, and on many occasions those kidnap attempts have been thwarted. In addition to this, we have also engaged particularly the police apparatus, the leadership of the Nigerian Police Force, and they have added more presence for us here on the plateau. Apart from the two Mopol squadrons we had earlier, we've been able to attract two additional squadrons, one in Bassa, one in Barkin-Ladi. These have proved very useful. The one in Barkin-Ladi is in Gashish. Now, we keep improving. And just about a month ago, we also got approval and deployment of personnel to the forward operating base in Kadarko Wase. And as I'm talking to you, those Mopol personnel have been deployed in Wase at the moment. We will keep improving the number of boots on ground, and also we'll continue to fine-tune our investments in technology. The security challenge is particularly troublesome because people only know what we fail to prevent. People hardly know what we prevented. But I like to salute the security agencies, most of them. We have reports certainly of bad eggs amongst them, but we cannot throw the baby and the bathwater. By and large, the security agencies, the security forces are doing a tremendous job. It is only when they are absent that we know their value. It is also when they fail to do their job, that's when we know their value. But those of us that supervise them, we know what they are doing, and I want to thank them for their sense of duty that has kept the state where it is today. Now let me quickly also say this, that at the root of the security challenges is what I call a deliberate, orchestrated plan to make sure that the people of Plateau State are kept in perpetual poverty. And as the chief marketer of the state, it has behooved on me over these last 3 years to find a good balance while not denying the challenges that our people face, some of whom have been killed, many of whom have been displaced. I know that if we do not grow a plateau economy, we will remain perpetual slaves forever. While economies are built through the sense of industry of the people, you must also attract outsiders and foreigners to come into your state. It has therefore been a challenge to have a delicate balance between promoting the state as a home of peace and tourism and letting people know that Plateau is ready for business. And I'm glad to let you know that despite our difficulties, despite our challenges, the people of Nigeria and foreigners still believe in us. Our approval rating to outsiders keeps rising. And that is why today, the room occupation rate in the hotels on the plateau perhaps is one of the highest in northern Nigeria outside Abuja. People are coming. Last week, I was in Lagos to market Plateau State at an investment forum, and I found that a lot of the information that people have about Plateau thinking it is insecure is about the scaremongering that we ourselves promote. And when I had the conversation with many of those businessmen, I can tell you many good things are on the way. As I'm talking to you, there is a multi-billionaire who wants to set up a tin refinery on the plateau. Monday this week, by the grace of God, we are laying the foundation for the new modern abattoir. And that is not just the good news. A foreign national, after my presentation in Lagos, said to me, "Governor, I want to buy all your meat." This is exciting, isn't it? I want to appeal to us as a people. Let's not be the ones that say there is poison in your father's house. There is no wisdom in it. While we will continue to document the attacks, while we will continue to pursue the attackers, while we will continue to look for ways and means of preventing future occurrences, we must approach this with an attitude of hope that no matter what they do against us, we'll remain who we are, a resilient people, a people that believe in themselves, a people who know the value of unity and hard work. Nobody can describe a plateau man as lazy, and especially our women. They have been the backbone of our economy. Let's make people believe in us more. The more they come, the more resources will flow in. Every country that developed harnessed its own local resources, but it also depended on foreign

And to make it worse, we had actually exhausted our borrowing threshold as far as the debt management office was concerned. But because you trusted me and invested me with confidence and trust, I approached one of the bankers and he said to me, because of you, we will bend the rules. And they gave us a facility of 15 billion naira without hesitation. This was what we used to clear the backlog of salaries. And ever since, we have never failed to pay salaries on the plateau. By the grace of God, let me assure our workers that even if Abuja does not send us money, we have one man in reserve that you don't need to worry. So we've cleared the backlog of salaries. It is gratifying to note that we have also made giant strides in clearing the backlog of gratuities and pensions and making sure that our pension payments are up to date. In one other forum, I had said we had paid over 16 billion in pensions and gratuities. But the latest report I'm having from the Accountant General shows that we have far exceeded that amount at the moment. We have done well over 20 billion in trying to clear those pensions and gratuities. And by the grace of God, we'll continue to do so. The interesting thing about the payment of gratuities was that when we took over, it was being done haphazardly. And a lot of corruption was introduced into the system. But we stopped that practice. And we made sure that we developed a timetable for payment. And whenever it was your turn, you can be sure that you will get your money intact without paying any bribe. And I'm glad that we have received many, many commendations from the beneficiaries, because everything in that space is being automated at the moment. We have gone ahead to do a lot of reforms within the civil service. We have also, to some extent, made sure that appointment of permanent secretaries, for example, is done on merit and not who you know. And I'm glad that many of the permanent secretaries that have come into that space, that they came in without knowing me, in fact, is a deficit if you lobby me for appointment as permanent secretary. It may count against you, but make sure you are qualified. We have gone on to organize trainings and workshops, and I'm glad that many of our civil servants today have attended both local and international workshops and seminars. And one thing I discovered is that among our civil servants are very intelligent, diligent, hardworking civil servants. But they were never given the opportunity. And I want to assure you that by God's grace, we'll continue to give you the enabling environment to flourish in the career you have chosen. In the area of economic development, we have trusted God to be able to transform the plateau economy. One of the areas we found wanting when we took over was in the area of internally generated revenue. When I took over, the IGR that I got for the month of April and May of 2023 were all below 1 billion. We tried to stop the leakages. We tried to reorganize the Internal Revenue Service. And I want to say that in the last 6 months, we have hovered between 3.5 to 4 billion naira. We are not there yet. My time

0: get is that before we vacate office, we would have built an IGR cap inflow of about 10 billion naira monthly. But it's not going to happen by accident. It's not going to happen by sorcery. You have to build an economy. You cannot tax poverty. You can only tax profit. And therefore, we identified three main economic drivers to rebuild the economy. We have tried to bring some order and sanity into the mining sector, even though it is a federal government, it's on the exclusive legislative list. We've tried to make sure that we bring some sanity and order so that Plateau State and the people of Plateau can benefit from that industry. We are not that yet. We are not there yet. But I can tell you that our derivation from mining has grown, I think, from about 500 million that we bet on ground to about 1.5 billion. And so we will continue to monitor that sector. But more importantly, we are having conversations to ensure that our people are not shortchanged. We are monitoring the community host agreements to make sure that the corporate social responsibility of these miners is articulated for the benefit of the communities where these activities are taking place. But very importantly, we have also revived the Plateau Mineral Development Company, incorporated in 1994, but was still depending on government without any much activity. As I'm talking to you, we have signed many MOUs and joint venture agreements, and I am believing that in the next 1 year, that company should be self-sustaining. The other key economic driver we identified is tourism. Just like we are called the home of peace and tourism, you will agree with me that not much has taken place within that space. The Solomon Lar Amusement Park was an eyesore. The wildlife park actually had more wardens than animals, and it had become a haven for kidnappers. I'm glad that today we have been able to fence off the wildlife park. Just 2 weeks ago, the High Commissioner of Namibia, which is one of the leading countries in Africa in wildlife conservation, spent the whole 4 days here on the plateau. And by God's grace, we have entered into an MOU. They are not only going to give us more animals, there are animals we don't have here. We need to get them back. Let me let you know, give us the next 6 months to 1 year. The wildlife will become a must-go place for everybody in Nigeria and outside. I'm glad we have started with the Solomon Lar Amusement Park. I haven't gone to see it, but I've read in social media that already there's visible improvement within the amusement park. But the good news is that we have foreign business interests that have come in. We've signed an MOU, and just yesterday we were discussing how to get waivers for them to be able to bring in equipment for the Solomon Lar Amusement Park that is going to become a tourism destination. And so we are building capacity in that regard. As I'm talking to you, there are quite a lot of inquiries about new hotels that are coming up. We're also having conversations around health tourism. But the important thing is that we have a top collaboration between the UNDP and an international firm that will soon conclude a tourism master plan for Plateau State that will be of international standard, that people can find a basis to come for investment. The main economic driver which excites me is agriculture. Most of us on the plateau are farmers, but farming almost became the source of our poverty, because as it was in the beginning, so it has been, and it looked like we were saying, so shall it be. But we are determined by the grace of God to rewrite the story of agriculture on the plateau. There are no two ways about it. We have to go mechanized. We have to go mechanized. And that process is on. A key component in agriculture is that you have to identify your competitive advantage. And that is why in Lagos on Monday, I was able to talk about the plateau advantage. And what is one of the main things that gives plateau an advantage is what we have called Irish potatoes for the last 60 years. We have fed Nigeria, we have fed West Africa, we have fed Chad, Niger, and those northern borders, neighbors with potatoes. But the story is about to change. That is why we have decided, and none of us here has met an Irishman, so we don't know why we should continue to call it Irish potato. So we have agreed, and I hope you agree with me, that henceforth we call it what? It's our own. We don't know how the Irish came into it, but all we knew was that we grew up with our fathers and forefathers farming potatoes. And to put word to action, we have imported about 10 containers of F1 seed. Those of you that know seeds, the secret of a good crop is seed. And if you get the right seed and you are able to also manage the farm well, then you're going to get a better yield. Those of us, I led a team of plateau people to the Netherlands last year to what we call the Potato Europe Conference. We were ashamed of ourselves when we got there. You know, we get a lot of seed from the Dutch. And even though they can farm once a year, and in fact once in 3 years, we discovered that they can do 40 tons per hectare. And in all the years we have labored to produce potatoes, the highest we have ever reached is 7 tons per hectare. The difference is embarrassing. Is it the soil? No. Is it the seed? No. It is the agronomy, the farming practice, and we are determined to correct that. We have decided to test run. We have begun the process of eliminating the haw, garma, on the plateau. And this year, we commissioned a plateau indigene who is an innovator. He has been able to produce for us hand tillers. And we are test running about 200 pieces this farming season. That is good news to plateau innovators. We are there for you. When you show us a promise, we'll follow through with support. And by the grace of God, when this hand tiller succeeds, we will move from 200 to 2,000. And we'll make sure that over the course of the next coming years, we eliminate the use of manual labor on the farm. And that is what will get our young people to become interested in agriculture. The other aspect of agriculture, broadly speaking, is livestock. And that excites me the more. The more I study the goodies that can come out of livestock, the more I see millionaires scattered all over plateau. If you can keep 4 cows in your compound, assuming you meet the criteria we are going to roll out, and you are able to presently, the cows that we are fighting on the plateau, the best they have ever given anybody is 2.5 liters of milk a day. If you go to Babale here, Alhaji Laushi is keeping some cows, and the minimum he gets from them every day is 16 liters. If you get 16 liters per cow and you have just two of them, how many liters is that? 32 liters. Suppose you sell each liter for just 1,000. How much is that? Where are the mathematicians? 30. And if you do that for 7 days a week times 30 days a month, how much is that?
1: Some people are salivating already. And that is what we are going to pursue. We have laid the foundation, and by the grace of God, we will take off very soon. That is why I told you we are doing a few things concurrently. While we are building the abattoir that may take us the next 1 year plus to finish, we are also trying to develop the cattle lots where the cows will go into the abattoir. But another lucrative business, which I saw some ignorant people laughing at us on the social media, that we want to grow grass for cows. If you don't know, keep quiet. What the cows eat is not ordinary grass. These are nutritious plants that have been scientifically developed. One of it I personally went to see with my two eyes in the farm of Honorable Yakubu Dogara in Abuja here. When you grow that plant, it's called Jinkao. Developed in China. Is almost like a mini sugar cane. You can grow it over 4 months, you can harvest it 4 times in a year, and the plant can last for more than 10 years. All you need is water. And in one month alone, the man had an order of over 80 million worth of that grass. What somebody would want to call grass.
0: Thank God today we have varieties. Even the potatoes we are having today, the plateau potatoes, I hope you know it can turn into 2-0. I was amazed. We waste a lot of vegetables. I was shocked when I went out of this country and the plateau woman gave me swallow. I said, which swallow is this? He said, it's made from cabbage. I say, how can cabbage become swallow? But this is the reality. And so there are more healthy things. And I can see a lot of promise in this direction. All I want you to do is to continue to trust us, give us your support and your cooperation. We are on the path to transforming Plateau. My prayer, my ambition, my hope, my expectation is that by the time I vacate office, I would have laid a solid economic base for the people of Plateau State that cannot be reversed. People have been asking, so much money came into the states. What did they do with it? We didn't see anything. Well, let me appeal to our young people, especially on social media. There are things that cannot be denied. There are things that even the blind can see, and even the deaf can hear. One area we particularly gave attention to is the improvement of road infrastructure across the state. And I can tell you with every air of confidence that there is an ongoing road construction in every local government of Plateau State. Of the inflows that we have had, road construction alone has taken well in excess of 140 billion of our inflows. We have nothing to hide. We keep publishing our accounts at the end of every year. I'm sure the accounts for 2025 has already been uploaded. You are entitled to ask questions. But let me just give you an idea. I think last month we got an inflow of about 12 billion. Out of the 12 billion, 6.6 billion went into the payment of salaries and gratuities alone. And we operate what we call autonomy between the tiers of government, arms of government. So we have to give a portion of it to the House of Assembly. We have to give a portion of it to the judiciary. By the time you compute all those figures, already another 2 or more billion is gone. You have to deal with security. You have to fund education. You have to fund health care. And I can tell you, if not because of the sense of responsibility, if not because we are persuaded that we are running a government in trust for our people, we would not have bent backwards to look for ways of creative financial engineering in order to be able to push projects. And I thank God that the financial industry has invested us with some credibility, and they can afford to help us so that we keep going. Sometimes you have to borrow in order to push projects, and they will give you because they know that you will not default. If you lack that integrity, then they will not give you at all. Some states are not getting what we are getting in terms of that kind of support from the financial system. And it's because they have seen that you support us. They have seen that you have invested us with trust and confidence. And they too, they are ready to match it with trust and confidence. The financial industry thrives on integrity. And when you lack it, you will suffer a lot. So, in the health sector, we have done quite a lot. And I'm glad that today, that many of our health workers can testify that we have done a lot in that space. We have been able to improve significantly the status of Plateau State Specialist Hospital. And very soon, we are building capacity. We will soon declare it as a Plateau State Teaching Hospital. We're in that process. We have invested over $2 billion in setting up the lab there. We have also invested quite some substantial amounts of money in improving the general hospitals. We have also gone ahead with a lot of diplomacy. That is why today, the National Orthopedic Hospital for North Central Zone has been located in Jos. And we were able to facilitate its takeoff. Even though it was masterminded by one of our responsible Plateau leaders in the National Assembly, the bill was sponsored by Honorable Idris Maje. It could not see the light of day until we came into office. Today, that hospital is functional because we also supported it. Another one in Wase, Federal Medical Center in Wase. Not only has it taken off, but we're able to ensure that a lot of our people from Plateau State here got employed in that hospital. And I'm glad to announce to us again that through our diplomacy, our advocacy, that the federal government has taken over the General Hospital in Riom, the one you find on the Abuja Highway. It's going to become a national trauma center where, in case of accidents and things like that, people can have access to Medicare. So we are moving. We are moving. We are hoping that we can be able to do more in that sector. As a matter of fact, we will soon roll out our plans for improvement, more improvement in that sector, because the issue of healthcare is critical to us. I'm just being informed that on health infrastructure alone, we have spent almost $5 billion. We have set up the drug supply agency, which is one of the most efficient in the country. Is highly commended. As a matter of fact, the lab in Plateau Hospital is being identified by the World Health Organization as a training center for medical lab scientists. These are things that don't just happen, they happen because we invested. I'm glad, if you check our investments in education, in healthcare, we have spent well over $15 billion in that sector. We have brought in, we have upgraded the profile of Plateau State University. We've upgraded the profile of Plateau State Polytechnic. We've upgraded the profile of College of Education Gindri. That if God keeps us alive and we continue to generate revenue, I see College of Education Gindri becoming Plateau State University of Education. I see Plateau Polytechnic becoming Plateau State University of Science and Technology. But we must work together. We must work together. Of course, our investments in transportation, I'm sure that both the blind and the deaf have patronized it. It's something you cannot deny. No matter how you love to criticize us. The exciting thing for me about the metro buses is that they deliver a monthly savings for those who patronize them of somewhere, something in the region of 39,000 to 50,000, depending on the frequency of patronage, and because we dare to do it. Yes, the trains have not always functioned, but all the times they have functioned, they have been able to bring succor to the lives of our people. Presently, we are making strategic investments in youth development, and one of the areas of youth development is sports. I'm glad that virtually all the sports organs of the state, since we came on board, they are being funded. Many of our young people have gone for competitions that they never dreamt of for many years before we came in. Some, I was excited, I think it was Subab, primary school children of Plateau State went for a competition in China. And we are always ready to support youth development. We are making strenuous efforts to ensure that the Ruangpam Stadium is completed before the next football season, and by the time it is completed, it's going to be CAF standard that will be able to attract national competitions back to Jos. For the Dadinkowa Youth Center, we are having conversations around it. We don't just want to go and paint a building. We want to improve it to the next level. And as usual, our strategy is to do a public-private partnership, which today is yielding us dividend in Plateau Hotel and Hill Station Hotel. I'm glad that several people who have gone around those hotels have come back to say, wow, something is happening. We haven't moved at the pace we wanted to move, but I'm sure in the next couple of months there will be rooms for use in those two hotels, and many people remember those hotels with nostalgia. And by God's grace, we'll make sure that we deliver first-class hotel facilities on the plateau. A lot of the boutique hotels that are coming up, I'm told that they are very high standards. We want to let you know that if you want to invest on the plateau, there is an irreducible minimum standard we will not accept to go below. So we are also improving in that sector. In agriculture, we have also done a lot in terms of not only providing inputs of fertilizer and seeds, we have also tried to assist farmers with chemicals. And this year, I think by next week, God willing, the distribution of fertilizers for this year will begin in earnest. We've learned from past experiences. The first year we did it, we brought over 200 trucks. Some people collected our fertilizers, and we found them being sold in Bauchi, in Gombe, in Kaduna. They didn't use them here. We want to appeal to our people to make sure that those fertilizers. This year, because of the failure of pricing last year, and many farmers could not, I don't think there's any farmer that made profit on the plateau last year. We have decided to increase the quantity of fertilizers we are procuring this year. And I think we have procured about 500 trucks of fertilizer. We are going to make sure that farmers get it at a good discount. We are looking at all the other aspects of agriculture. We are trying to also look at the issue of water. Water is very key to life. We have started very strategic investments in this sector. It's a slow sector. You can't do fire brigade in developing water infrastructure. But I'm glad that we have, through some of the World Bank development projects, we are doing the biggest water investment at the moment in Langtang North, worth about 30 billion. We are improving the facilities at the Yakubu Gowon Dam, at the Liberty Dam. Then we are making strategic investments to provide people with water in the short term. We did one in Mado Village here, which I will soon commission. For 16 to 20 years, women around that Bukuru axis, around the Yelwa Club, they didn't have water. And the day I went to commission that water project, I saw the joy, the excitement, and painfully, one careless young man who didn't know what our mother suffered said that that is a project that should have been left for local government. Now, I'm going to come to the issue of local government later. It's one area that people have misunderstood so much, because I was a local government chairman. I know what happens at that level. But let me say this, that all that I'm saying here this afternoon is to give you snippets of the things that we have been doing. We've been doing in agriculture, in education, in healthcare, in infrastructure, and all the other social services that will make life better for our people. We have not been resting on our oars. In the security space, I know we have had several setbacks, but we continue to look for ways and means of improving the situation on a daily basis. This is a situation that was allowed to fester for over 30 years. And while I don't want to discourage you, I want you to know that these are not issues we will resolve overnight. But we'll continue to push backward the gains that these criminals have made. I can tell you that even in the last couple of days, some very important critical arrests have been made, and they are leading us into further information on the modus operandi of these criminal elements in our society. For us on the plateau, negotiating with criminals is not an option. It's not an option. We will trust God to rout them out of our borders, And I want to thank Mr. President. I can tell you that when the body language of the Commander-in-Chief is clear, the troops will follow. And I want to testify that in the last couple of months, Mr. President has been very clear that the time to tell these people enough is enough, that the time has come, and the time is when? It's now. We are going to ensure that we continue to work with the security agencies to make life easier for our people. Let me salute the Peace Building Agency, the Interreligious Council, and all those platforms we've created to be able to nip crisis in the bud. And I can tell you, in the last 2 weeks alone, I know many attacks and reprisal attacks that we have been able to curtail in several communities. I won't mention them to you. But because of those engagements, community leaders were able to take responsibility and not allow them, their youths, to become tools in the hands of these wicked people. I can go on and on, and we'll spend the whole day here, and it wouldn't make meaning, since this is a town hall meeting, for me to be doing all the talking. I wouldn't do all the talking. I would like to give opportunity for participation. We have a panel of discussants who will discuss some of the issues that we've talked about. The issue of our road infrastructure is within the wider context of our urban renewal upgrade, so that we can be able to have a more presentable plateau that is easier to access for its people and also easier for visitors to come into her borders. So there are many things we have done, many things we are doing, and many things we'll continue to do. If you truly want accountability, I can tell you, walk into any of our ministries, any of our departments, any of our agencies, ask questions. If you genuinely want answers, they will give them to you. But like I said at the beginning, we have nothing to hide. We are here to serve you. For me, it's a commitment that I've made to God and to the people of Plateau State that I will definitely leave Plateau State better than I met it. I therefore want to thank you sincerely for all your support, all your prayers, even your criticisms. Yes, genuine criticisms are welcome, because the governor does not know it all. And whenever people ask questions, I too turn around to ask questions from those responsible. When I don't get the answers that will benefit me, then definitely I take action. So I want you to know that your state is in good hands, that your state, by the grace of God, will continue to make sure that we make life better for the most of us. We can't do it for everybody. For our students, when we came in, we decided to reduce school fees in all our tertiary institutions by 50%. And we increased the scholarship, the allowances our students get, by over 300%. We have facilitated the training of our young people. Over close to 200 of them now are abroad studying. We've been able to pay school fees for probably 30 to 40 people in the School of Aviation, not only locally but outside. We've been able to rescue many people from healthcare crisis that couldn't be attended to here. Many people that had kidney failure, liver failure, we had to come in as government to be able to assist them. We'll continue to do our utmost best to make sure that we deliver on the promises that we gave our people, the expectations that our people have have towards us and on us. We will not disappoint you, by the grace of God. So I want to thank you for turning up this afternoon, and I hope that like they used to say in debates, I hope these introductory remarks are welcomed by all of you. Thank you, and God bless.
2: Please Keep clapping until the governor sits down. I think that was a very wonderful, motivating, encouraging, and inspiring speech from the governor. Indeed, Plateau is in safe hands. Thank you very much, the executive governor of Plateau State. Really appreciate that. We will be going to the next item on the agenda. And as we were told earlier on, we have the executive director of PAC Africa, and he is one of the heroes of the June 12th that we are all enjoying today. And he's also a board member of IAGA, and he's not a person that Chief Ezenwa Nwagu, who actually flew in from Lagos today just to be here. Please can we give him a mighty round of applause and welcome him to just properly. He will be whetting our appetite a little to talk about strengthening, unpacking the Governor's Democracy Day keynotes on strengthening democracy through inclusive governance and citizen participation.
3: Your Excellency, I thought that if you have this kind of governor, the kind of applause that I saw after that extempore, can we be uprising? Ladies and gentlemen, it has to be... Are you aware that there are governors that cannot speak extempore? Are you aware that even the one written for them, they can't pronounce it very well? Please put your hands again for this, His Excellency. Please sit down, please sit down. Thank you very much. When people talk about democracy, especially for people who were not involved in the tyranny of dictatorship that we suffered, they place a lot of emphasis, genuinely so, on infrastructure. But the most intrinsic value of democracy is freedom. And I thought that the governor was spot on when he said that the ability to stay in this hall and have a conversation is a dividend of democracy. And I thought that a lot of people didn't understand what he was saying. The military builds roads. They construct bridges. They build hospitals. Some of the finest, the biggest housing estates in West Africa was built by Abacha, Gwadimpa. But what was then the missing link? The missing link is freedom. And I think we should celebrate freedom. And engage in friendly fire. There is going to be friendly fire. The friendly fire is the one that you shoot, but it doesn't hurt. But it comes with power. Let me quickly invite my panel. And it will be my pleasure to start with the chair of the Nigerian Bar Association Jos Branch, Leah Hassan. I'm only following the pattern of the governor. Everything he said, he gave big opportunity for women. I thought you should be clapping for her.

0: big opportunity for women. I thought you should be clapping for her.
1: Yeah, just leave the middle.
0: The global president of the University of Jos Alumni Association, a civil
1: Fukandi Ode. Please make.
0: Yeah, just leave the middle.
1: Artisans and technicians, please put your hands together for him.

0: chief public relations consultant. Please put your hands together at his call. I deliberately left this man that I'm going to call to be the last. Please put your hands together for Comrade Steve Aluko Maradona. If you went to ABU in the late 80s to the 90s and you don't know Maradona, then you have a challenge. Sit down. If you went to ABU in the late 80s to the 90s and you don't know Maradona, then you have a challenge. Sit down. Now, did what I call the most extensive engagement with issues of governance that I haven't seen in a long time. By the way, His Excellency, congratulations on your pitching in Lagos. Your pitching on Plateau Advantage was top-notch. You called yourself the chief marketer of Plateau. I think that nobody does it better than you. Please put your hands together for him again. Let me start with you, Madam Chair of the Nigerian Bar Association. What was your most important takeaway from what the governor said? And do you have, were there things that are of concern to you that you think were not spotlighted in this close to 1 hour engagement? Are there things that you think the governor should know that he has not been told within this opportunity, because you represent the most conscious layer of society, the lawyers? Can you share your quick take just for 3 minutes, and then we move on from there? Thank you.
1: Thank you very much. His Excellency, dignitary here present, the panelists, when I was coming here this morning and invited for this town hall meeting, I was just going through my mind, what are some of the things that the governor or this government has achieved for these past 3 years? I know a few, but upon coming here this morning and I sat down there hearing the governor speaking on issue directly, each issues, taking seriously, talking about security, education, talking about economy, empowerment of the states, the youth, and then especially talking about inclusion of women. Mr. Governor, I want to commend you this afternoon, sir. You're doing a good job on the plateau, mostly for the women, the inclusion of the women in your governance. For me, that's one of the take home for me. Thinking for the women, even though you're talking about me speaking from the aspect of being a lawyer, I have seen the governor from his speech deliberately attacking issues as a lawyer that he is, and also a seasoned administrator and a governor, concerning issues of including women in what do you call it now, in governance. For also what struck me more is the issue of agriculture. I know in my struggle as a lawyer for 21 years in issues of gender-based violence concerning women and the rest, about that it is economy and poverty that is making violence to be on the increase. And for the governor to have spoken to that issue of ensuring that Plateau State will be economically viable with the investment he's trying to bring, where I also watch his speech during the Lagos, what do you call it, trade in Lagos too. I watched Mr. Governor. I was also impressed of the fact that he's putting for Plateau, he's bringing for Plateau to the forefront so that people will see what we have on the ground. For me, that is the take home, because I feel if the economy viability of the state is and the people in the state are empowered, most of these issues that are coming up will reduce to a very barest minimum. But what I wanted to hear more concerning women in a speech is or what's disturbing more is the issue of the recent democracy or political atmosphere concerning women representation in political atmosphere in terms of the primary is going on. Women that came out couldn't get position, couldn't hook positions. For me, to my mind, I feel that women should be given opportunities too in these areas to be decision makers, to sit at the table, to be at the House of Assembly, to be at the House of Reps, to also speak. If we're talking about including women, yes, I agree, Governor, Mr. Governor, sir. You are including women, but we should also have women in these positions to speak for us too. We should be heard in these areas. For me, sir, this is one of the things I feel we should move, we should push more, so that it will be an all-inclusive governance. So when we speak as one voice.
0: Thank you very
1: Thank
0: much.
1: Thank you, sir.
0: Baradona, Steve Aluko, the governor harped on the fact that he's been held more for what has not been done, but nobody talks about what has been achieved already. Do you think that is a function of not pushing out very strongly what has been done over what has not, or what people hold him, you know, hold his leg to the fire against? And what recommendation will you put out? Because it's about solving problems. It's not, we are not just holding this town hall for criticism. We also want to be able to, for the governor to take away, and other government officials to take away recommendations from, you know, citizens of Plateau.
2: Thank you very much, Your Excellency, sir, and all other protocol duly observed. Moderator, I will disagree with you. The governor did say that he wants criticism as long as it's constructive. And I think it's from that sphere that we take it. Your Excellency, I did listen to the presentation. Top launch of it is $440 billion on infrastructure. The governor said it. Sir, with all due respect, much need to be said. I've also observed the documentary on Arise yesterday, I mean, day before yesterday, and I've seen quantum of job that have been done in terms of scheme of governance, in terms of schemes of governance. But sir, we need to deploy this. You recall some time ago, I said something about crossing the Red Sea. The Red Sea wouldn't have become a better story today if it was not celebrated. Much as $440 billion have been expended, we need to begin to see in practical terms, which I've seen. As I was coming here today, I saw in Utah Road some work that have been done. We need to constructively put this before the people. We need to also get the beneficiary input or feedback from the people, so that when people are talking either on social media or elsewhere, the fact will speak for itself. I'm saying this, I'm happy that our commissioners are also here. You are not just appointed to attend meeting. After meeting, we should know the outcome of the meeting. Sir, with all due respect, you've appointed people in office either as advisor or as commissioner. Sir, they need to do more. They shouldn't wait for people to ask questions. While the governor was speaking, he said, if you have genuine question, genuine answer will be given. But the template that we need on the plateau is that our commissioner, our appointees should speak to issue before it will become a reactionary one. If $440 billion has been expended, and we've seen road work going across all the local government, so it is not out of place to have this streamlined either on TV or radio. And you also talk about the tourism aspect. I love that aspect because that is the bedrock of the IGL that the governor promised he wants to improve upon. Sir, good work has been done at Hill Station and other places. But in measurable terms, we should also see in practical terms, we should not wait until when a project will be commissioned. while the project is on, if it's 20% done, 40%, 80% done, it should be seen, because this will be part of the constructive engagement. Sir, before he collects the mic from me. While the project is on, if it's 20% done, 40%, 80% done, it should be seen, because this will be part of the constructive engagement. Sir, before he collects the mic from me, the last Supreme Court ruling, as against the last appeal court ruling about lack of having political structure, I've always said that the political structure that the governor has is the people. Sir, you must have a way of linking up directly with the people. You have said it here, and we did accept that. But beyond this, sir, I'm putting this before you in all humility, that our commissioners, our advisors need to bring this laudable imprint before the people. They shouldn't wait for people to ask questions. And I know we achieve better than this. As you cross the Red Sea, sir, finally, strong broom is needed. And what is the work of the strong broom? It does not spare where people need to be sanctioned, and where people need to be celebrated, people should be celebrated. We appreciate the work you are doing, and we love it. The last one, because I will not have the opportunity again. You did not speak much about the legal reform that you have brought on the plateau. I'm aware that you've done some level of legal reform on the plateau. We need to also speed up action in this area so that this law will be the basis on which we are going to constructively engage people, so that at the end of the day, we'll live on a truly constitutional democracy. Thank you, sir.
3: Thank you very much, Steve. Well, the difference between military rule and civilian democratic government is asking questions. If the military asks you to supply chairs, 1,000 chairs, they can bring 800. If you ask to count, they will say you are not desirable elements. But in democracy, you can ask to count. And after you have counted, you say, who supplied it? Are there conflict of interest issues? Dr. Shamaki, in the civic space, in the plateau environment, the demand side doesn't seem to be very active. And perhaps that's why the supply side is a bit laid back. Is there real
4: agile citizen government relations more than we have seen? Because listening to the governor, you will ask, where are the other people who are making noise all over the place without doing anything? And so much is being done in Kwara, in Plateau, and nobody knows it. What do you want to know?
5: Well, thank you so much. Good afternoon, Your Excellency. Thank you for this opportunity. Steve Aluko have said a lot, and I told the line that we need to hear more people talking. On the platform here, we have the OGP, which is an open government partnership that should have provided a platform for engagement between the citizen and the government. We need to engage that platform more. We need to make it more visible. We need to make it more acceptable to everybody. His Excellency was in Spain itself, where he presented Nigeria a while ago, and a couple of other people in government. And so we need to have that conversation at that level, beyond what we are having at the state capital. The last time the governor was in communities when the crisis happened, the people were excited that they were not invited to the government house, but the governor went to them. We need to have this kind of conversation at the zonal level. We need to have this conversation through the local government chairman at the various local government. If the governor is leading by example, every other stakeholder and partner within the government need to join the queue and do the same. So he cannot be everywhere, but that is why you have commissioners, you have advisors, and you have local government chairmen. So the citizens need to hold them accountable. What are you doing with the allocation to your various local government? What are you doing with the resources given to you? And the governor said it very clearly that he's open to criticism, so we need to speak up and

0: HUIC chairman seated there need to be empowered to provide leadership for the youth on the plateau. I know that the young man has been taken, and I think he deserves to have a car that will be able to make his office more functional, because we cannot have the number one youth on the plateau that is supposed to represent government, and we're struggling to see his presentation and his presence. And so I think this is a passionate appeal on my part to Your Excellency concerning that. Lastly, the government have invested so much in the University of Jos, and I need to say this in both my capacity as a Josite and as the global president. Now for me, sir, what you've done is that University of Jos, as of today in Nigeria, have one of the highest number of foreign students. Beyond the foreign students that we have in University of Jos, in virtually every state of the Federation, there is a representative of the state University of Jos. There are no better ambassadors and spokesperson for the state than those students. And so when we are intentional about what we do in the state, the multiplier effect goes beyond the immediate. And so we must commend that effort to say you've done well in that direction, but more can be done. And I end by saying, sir, that for me, the conversation we're having today is that democracy itself is not an end, it's a means. And therefore, both the government and the citizen have alternative path, which is what we're engaging. And once we're able to engage that platform, the issue of insecurity, because we cannot talk about stability without addressing the issue of insecurity. And sir, let me say it clearly here. There are several people on the street of Jos that have expressed displeasure, even though you took the right decision of transiting from PDP.
1: The country, you took the best decision. You need to listen to
0: have the major right decision of transiting from PDP to APC. Several people on the street of Jos that have expressed displeasure, even though you took the right decision of transiting from PDP to APC. But seated here are several people on the street of Jos that have expressed displeasure, even though you took the right decision of transiting from PDP to APC. But seated here are several people on the street of Jos that have expressed displeasure, even
1: and the carpenters and all other people who made that magnificent building possible. June 12th took the blood of young people. 162 people were murdered on top of Third Landing. Young people. As I'm sitting here, Maradona is sitting here, we were expelled. I was detained 11 times. I wrote exams from the prison. And when people come and celebrate, they celebrate the people who just were drinking tea. Like we had people who went to London to negotiate Nigerian independence, not talking about the people who we are more than for the independence that we enjoy. So far, I'm adding my voice to Dr. Shamaki that the youth on plateau will have to be given better and bigger opportunities to shine. I know you are already doing that. I know you have a lot of women and vulnerable people in your government, but please continue to do that. But Madam Harun Aldu, I know you are big on environment. I listen carefully to the governor. Driving around plateau, especially Jos. Do you think that the governor has paid a lot of attention to the cleanliness of the city the way it should?
2: So my straightaway answer is no, he hasn't. And before I give my elaboration on that, I want to tell you, Excellency, I took notes. I noted about 20 things out of your presentation. I wasn't sure what the question was going to be. And I'm glad that you have reduced it to the issue of environment. And I think a better conversation would be about urban renewal, or if you like, urban governance. I have always argued that if we look at what Plateau is today, it is because of investments that were deliberately and

0: intentionally done by the forebears. So I call them the fathers of modern Plateau. One of them that stands out is blessed memory Commissioner of Police Joseph Gomwok. I am a certified settler, sir. And but I was born here, and I saw what J.D. Gomwok did. I came out of age when the city of Jos was being planned, and was being planned very deliberately. There was a deliberateness in not just environmental sanitation, but also in terms of planning, development control planning. Your Excellency, we saw what the military did thereafter, but from 1999 till date, the issue of urban governance has more or less degenerated, Your Excellency. With due respect, you inherited some of it. His Majesty the Gongong is unavoidably absent. GIZ appointed us consultants to do an event around urban development, housing, and the rest of them. And I got the Gongong to bring along every traditional institution to that event at Just Business School. And the argument that we made was that until there is a deliberateness and a synergy between the key agents that drive urban development, we will continue to watch our city go to waste. Today, as we speak, sir, between your Ministry of Environment and the Just Metropolitan Development Board and the Plateau State Environmental Sanitation and Protection Agency and other association agencies in that space, there is no relationship. They appear to be operating in silos. I told my young friend Sam Dapia, who, by the way, just so you know, he's a member of ECWA, so I'm proud to celebrate him as a member of ECWA. I told him in church that the monthly sanitation exercise has become a waste of time. There is need to declare an emergency. Mr. Governor, the city of Jos is dirty, and that's why I started by asking your question with the fact that it knows. Mr. Governor, you need to go out and see. I take 8 kilometer walks every day in neighborhoods that...
1: I want you to quickly tell me two things that need to happen.
0: Two things that need to happen. The synergy I mentioned. One, I don't see the synergy between these agencies, number one. Number two, the infrastructure for it is absent. I don't know if Babajan is here. I think the last huge investment that was done in terms of environment in Jos, as far as the urban governance is concerned, was by Governor Jan. Mr. Governor, we're going to talk tourism from here till Jesus returns, but if we don't take steps to make the environment really conducive, they will come, smell our gutters, and swear they're not coming back again. Thank you, Mr. Governor.
1: Thank you very much. Thank you, Harold Maidu. I was invited to an event, and I was speaking passionately about how the NDDC constructed road around that environment and all of that. And a young man asked me, he said, this road you are talking about, it is for you people that have car. Everything you said here, now how does it affect me? And we have here the most, for me, important people in this conversation, the artisans. The artisans. You have opportunity to see the governor face to face here. It may be difficult. Please tell him everything you want to tell him in 3 minutes.
2: Permit me to respectfully sit on the already established protocol. I am privileged to speak on behalf of the engine room of the local economy, the engine room of the national economy, the engine room of the global economy, which is Association of Nigerian Artisans and Technicians, which comprises of carpenters, plumbers, electricians, mechanics, hairdressers, IT practitioners, those in the agro businesses, And so this afternoon, I'm here not just to speak for myself, but I'm here to speak to our leader, who is representing the office of the citizen. Seated in this whole hall, we have not less than 50 artisans in this hall. And for show of availability, please, Asnat, can you stand up? Asnat! Nata! Nata! Please, you can have your seat. I want to start by apologizing. We're given an invitation for them to come, but because of the activities, I will tell you that more than 30 or 40 are out there. And I want to plead through this platform, please, if you can be given an opportunity to interact with you, either through X or maybe physical engagement, we'll be more than delighted because of the time. I want to say something, sir. You make mentions of investment that has been done in Plateau State. And I started by saying that the artisans are the engine room of every economy. And democracy is basically about development. And for the development to thrive, I want to say that the artisan should be given an opportunity. You did mention about giving access or opportunities to investors to come in and invest in the state. I want to say this, sir. If we, the artisan in Plateau State, are not building and contributing to the local economy of the state, the state cannot be able to stand and cannot attract global investment. And so, I want to plead that as part of your developmental strife in the state, we the artisans in Plateau State, we are the employers of laborers. Even in the IGR, we contribute so much.
3: What do you want? What do you want?
2: To the IGR of the state. And so in that regard, we want to plead, if given an opportunity, let's have an opportunity where a land should be given, for example, possibly to mechanics, for them to be able to build, so that they will be able to have workshops, because most of these mechanics or these artisans are living in rented apartments, and this everyday increment in the rent, they can't accommodate it. And I'll tell you, if they are being empowered, that will help the local artisan for them to be able to work, for these brains to be exported. You are in Lagos, Your Excellency, and it was Invest Lagos. I want us to have a situation whereby we should also have Invest in Plateau. And for us to be able to have Invest in Plateau, the local artisans must be empowered locally. And part of the empowerment we want to request from you, one from ICT. I'm an IT specialist. I want Peter to be revitalized. I want the Ministry of Science and Technology to also to be revitalized. I want the Plateau State relevant technology to also to be revitalized. I want the PYC to be revitalized through the youth center cut across the three senatorial zone. And some of us that we are within the state, I want to give you an open check, Mr. Governor. With due respect, if given the opportunity to win the private sectors, that I am speaking on their behalf, we need not the government to give us any money, but all we need is for the government to be able to give us a partnership where we can be able to invest our resources in the critical infrastructures.
3: Thank you very much.
2: And I am on the ground.
3: Thank you. Thank you very much, Your Excellency. Because this is participatory, I will take two questions. I'm coming. I'm in charge. I'm a dictator here. I want the governor to feel, let him feel this August gathering in June. Please, if you want to ask a question, please just raise up your hand and come forward and make your contribution or ask a question.
1: I'm not seeing hands. Okay, can I give the woman opportunity quickly?
4: Please come.
1: Introduce yourself. No thank you, no pleasantries.
5: Okay. Yise Kadmoa Samuel is my name. Standing in for Stand Up For Women Society, I am their secretary. Your Excellency, sir, many a times you discover that entrepreneurs have been sent off the streets, but no alternative place for them to go. I discover that our young men are really going out of the market because they do not have alternative place to go. What can you do about those people? Thank you.
1: Thank you very much. Thank you. Okay, come. Introduce yourself.
6: Your Excellency. In a sense, I'm an insider in the government because...
1: Sorry, can you speak louder? But if you are an insider in the government, give way
6: to
1: people.
6: Wait. We want to commend many things we've heard about agriculture and security in particular. In fact, you've spoken very specifically in many ways. We need to be comparatively competitive, and so balancing between rural transformation as well and the issue of the city of Jos. We want to compare with neighboring cities, and I know Your Excellency, about the city of Jos, compared, for example, to Bauchi.
1: Okay.
6: And we are talking.
1: Have been abandoned for very long. I think you have made a promise on this, and the public needs to be assured and to know that they are receiving attention. Admarova Layova, Admarova, Admaroguta, then there was a collapsed school at Busabiji. Miners have taken over the site, which had been seized, as well as the Sheraton Hotel complex in Laminga. So I thought this should come up and remind you that these are words you have put in the public domain.
7: Thank you very much. Now, you are a journalist and a PR consultant. You also have your ear on the ground.
8: Give a vote of thanks.
7: No, you don't. You are still going to take two more from the audience, so you can sit down.
8: Okay.
7: But I want you to engage in the things that are not said. The governor has advisors, he has commissioners, he has a plethora of people who work with him. But you are closer to the citizens in terms of what is going on. What do you think is the most and the overarching concern of the citizens of Plateau at this time? And what will be your suggestion to the governor in dealing with these issues?
8: You're giving me terms of reference, so I will deal within it. Good afternoon, Your Excellency. The concern among people out there is the enforcement of Executive Order 003 of 2024. It is not clear to a lot of people whether the order has been withdrawn. It somehow is not being enforced anymore. At the initial stage, we saw a lot of sanity came in because of the enforcement of executive order. But now, all those gains have not only vanished, we have returned to a situation that is almost worse than where we're coming from. The tricyclists now ply every route with no time regulation. Motorcyclists have returned to the heart of the town, even in terminals, all the way to Bukuru. They are everywhere. They operate throughout the night, especially in parts of Jossa where nightlife appears to be flourishing. It's like citizens have engaged most of these commercial motorcyclists. They operate almost throughout the night. And most of these traders too, who had given some little bit of space from the roadside, they have also returned. So the wonder is, what is the status of this executive order 003? Now the second thing, since you asked me as a journalist, you talked much about agricultural revolution. But you were less so when you talk of something like industrialization. I think there is a relationship. You also talked about one day the state university becoming University of Technology, that's the Polytechnic, and the Federal College, the College of Education becoming the Federal College of Education. I think you are talking about research and development, and there should be a relationship between that and industrialization. Whether you have a plan to the 17 different local governments in Plateau State, whether you have an idea of which industry, before you leave in 2031, which industry you will bring to maybe Barrington Ladi, Rio, Joseph, or wherever. That is one. And two, you have this Federal College of Soil Science involved. And I think that's an advantage. My impression is that there are more crops that can thrive in Plateau than you have currently. I have one example, a cash crop like cocoa. Because where I come from, the nature of our soil is very similar to the soil in this Plateau North. So if they can do soil testing, you could confirm and maybe add something like cocoa or some other cash crop to what you are doing in Plateau, so as to put your agriculture, determination to revolutionize agriculture on the Plateau. But as I started, people are concerned about the status of Executive Order 003 of 2024. Where are we, sir? Thank you.
1: Thank you very much. Your Excellency, permit me to just take two other questions. You can respond. And please feel free to respond from anywhere you are. You don't need to come back and... if you want to even interact with them, you can go ahead and do so, sir. Now, Prince Meyake, and you come, yes.
4: Your Excellency, sir, my name is Collins Easy. I'm Director of Research, Planning and Documentation to the Executive Chairman of Jossa Local Government Council. Your Excellency, rather than criticizing, I've chosen as a beneficiary of a training sponsored by Jossa Local Government Council at IPES and around 40 other persons. The take home from there, I think, could help in your bid to revolutionize agricultural sector. Sir, the principle of climate smart agriculture can really help here. It is not just about acquiring seedlings that are hybrid, but also in the process of the cultivation, planting, and also nurturing and harvesting. I think the component of the extension workers, which no longer is visible this day, is part of the reason why our agricultural sector is not really a problem. So here is what I want to suggest, Your Excellency. Since you want to mechanize agricultural sector, the concept of mechanization road, we will not trickle down to the ordinary plateau man if we don't democratize it. When you drive alongside the mayor, you see people who farm, but they petition it to show that the farmland does not belong to one person. Why can't we have 10 farmers in one place giving access to tractor?
7: Oh, sorry, I didn't know you were in government. Don't give us another picture.
4: Okay.
7: And you use the floor for some other people.
4: Okay, just one more thing. No, question.
7: Thank you, I really love. Thank you. Also add the microphone to him. Thank you very much.
9: Thank you very much, Your Excellency. I want to plead condition of anonymity because of the sensitivity of my information, please. And I also want to plead, I have a document here for the governor, please, which I will not be able to read it. I have a classified document for the governor. I need to
7: give it. No. Give it to him.
9: For the governor.
7: Give it to the commissioner O'Malley. Give it to any of them.
9: Can somebody present?
7: Thank you very much. No, he will give it to him. Someone. Give it to O'Malley.
9: Let me just say something.
7: Give it to O'Malley. Thank you.
9: No, this is my own.
7: Thank you. Give it to him.
9: I've given him.
7: Okay, that's all. That's what you want to pass to the governor.
9: Yes.
7: And it's classified.
9: It's classified.
7: Thank you very much.
9: Thank you very much.
7: Give
10: Your Excellency, sir. Your Excellency, mine is just simple. As an ambassador for he, for she, Your Excellency, what further assurances do we have that we have much more women participation in your governance now and beyond 2027? Because I can see most of them clamoring for that, more women participation in governance. The second, seeing here, you see that we have mostly youth seated here and participating in this town hall meeting. Let's get much more assurances of your continued support now and beyond 2027. As God's willing, we will re-elect you massively. Thank you very much, sir.
7: All right, His Excellency, please. The floor is yours. Where is this mic? Okay, you can. Okay. So let us leave. Let us. No, we are not leaving. We'll give our last.
11: Thank you. Thank you.
7: Please.
11: Hello.
7: Sit down.
11: Maybe let me use my executive. I will give opportunity to two women who want to ask questions.
7: His Excellency, I wish you can move around.
11: Okay. Do that. Yes, come over.
12: Thank you.
11: Who is the second woman? Oh, okay. Go on.
12: Good evening, Your Excellency. I must really commend your government because I think in your government we've seen a lot of things that women are doing and women are speaking up. But as a mother, my name is Vivian Ebere Abara, the state coordinator for NACTAL, Network Against Child Trafficking, Abuse and Labor. And there's something we've noticed. On the streets, bikes cover their faces. Then even security operatives, they still wear masks. And we know that there is a lot of security issue in the state. So I beg your, with your good office, maybe you should give out an executive order. Because a policeman cannot stop you putting on a mask. You don't know who he is. And you see even the people that are meant to protect us, they are wearing masks. So let's really know the people we are dealing with. And then also, I would beg your government, if children are seen on the streets during school hours, they should have...
13: abuse and substance abuse in this state is too much. We need a rehabilitation center. And for girls, the drug lord they have.
12: We need a rehabilitation center. And for girls, the drug lord they have, but it's for men. There's none for women. So please prioritize it. Thank you, sir.
14: Your Excellency, sir. The last time the journalist on the plateau. Okay, sorry. My name is Veteran Christie Z. I work with the Plateau Publishing Corporation, sir.
12: The last time you had a media parley with the journalists on the plateau at the government house, Little Refuge, I did advise concerning the three bridges built on the plateau by the previous government. They should be barricaded. But up till now, the bridges are still left opened. And those large vehicles, the trailers, passing on it can destroy those bridges. The one I saw at the Secretariat Junction that has been barricaded, that barricade is not, it can't stop those trailers moving, from moving. The trailers are still plying the bridges.
1: From the last two, bridges and barricading them is a technical issue that we'll leave it for the technical people to deal with. What you saw at Secretariat Junction was not a barricade per se. It was actually erected during the New Year Christmas celebrations, and it had to be taken down. But bridges normally are designed with what you call a dead weight. They know the kind of vehicles that will move there and will not destroy it. There are quite a lot of issues around there, but I'm sure the technical people are dealing with that. The issue of children roaming about the streets is something that we need to handle with care. It's not as straightforward as you are talking. I am an advocate among even my colleagues, northern governors, that we must face the issue of Almajiri squarely. We cannot continue to pretend that the economy around the Almajiri system cannot be sustained. We need to get rid of it. But you can't handle it alone. It has to be a collective effort. Now, what we need to do therefore is more of education, more of enlightenment. Even with the issue of the molesting of the children, the girl child, the trafficking in the girl child, we are doing a lot in that space. But we didn't know the magnitude of the problem until we came in. It's huge, but we've been doing our best. The Ministry of Women Affairs, the Gender Equality, they've been doing a lot in that space, I can assure you. As to how to bring in permanent solutions, we are discussing. But again, I believe that when it comes to drug rehabilitation you mentioned, I'm one of those who doesn't believe that government is the best to handle that. Because the way government functions, it is not born out of empathy. It's not, the civil service structure does not have the empathy to sustain that kind of mission. So I'll try to encourage the faith-based organizations, civil society organizations, come up with those structures and the government will support you. Because you are doing it out of a burden, out of a passion. But that is not to say that we are not going to deal with the issue of drugs. We are very soon we'll roll out our plans on how to deal with the economy of drug supply. We are looking at it from the supply end. We want to tackle it from that end. And I assure you that we'll do something about it very soon. The issue of women in politics, somebody raised, is something that we will continue to have a conversation around it. If wishes were horses, certainly the 30% for women. But you know, the women need to also come up with new strategies to help us appeal to the men, to allow the women to have their say. The women know that I will always advocate for them, not only because they are women, but I have found amongst the women very competent, intelligent, hardworking people, and I believe they have a lot to offer. Let me thank the panelists very sincerely for those constructive observations. Somebody mentioned the issue of flyover. I think, okay, Professor Matawal. Let me say this, that by the time the construction of the Akonga to Jos Road takes place, the Maraban Jama runabout will take a new shape. It's part of that development. So we don't need to flog ourselves on that. That of the Bauchi Road Junction is something we'll need to look at in our developmental plans. Now, let me mention quickly the issue of urban renewal versus rural development. Even though we are doing quite a lot of roads within the city, that is why we deliberately decided to also reach out to all the local governments so that we are sure that they have access. Now, most of the developmental partnership projects are in rural areas, under RAM, under Akrisan, under Potato Value Chain. Actually, all those roads, NGKs, they are in the rural areas, and it's deliberately so that we can have more access from those ends. But the new Greater Jos Master Plan.
11: But the new Greater Jos Master Plan, which
1: I believe expired in 2024, but last year we began a review of that Greater Jos Master Plan, which will address what Barrister Haroon talked about. Because you can't do urban renewal haphazardly. There has to be a plan around it. Now, part of the thing is that when you have allowed a situation to persist for too long, it becomes chaotic.
11: Very, very expensive. I give you a typical example. The road from Zarmaganda to Rayfield, you know, by the traffic rate at this point in time, it would have been good to dualize that road. But the amount of money you will pay for demolition, you have to look at the cost benefit. These are the kind of issues we are looking at. But let me say thank you for pointing out, maybe we slacked on the issue of environmental cleanliness. But if you remember where we took off from, it was terrible. That was why in my inaugural speech, I declared a state of emergency on environmental cleanliness. We need to revamp the tempo. We need to reinvigorate the tempo. And we take that in absolute good faith. Even within the Greater Jos Master Plan, we are trying to also ensure that we extend those developmental plans to all the local government.
1: We need to revamp the tempo, we need to reinvigorate the tempo, and we take that. Excuse me. So we hope we will put all these things together. Now, for the issues raised by the Nanta man, it's taken, and let me assure you, we're going to have a separate party for the artisans. We're going to have that. We will be able to deal with the issues. But let me say this up front, that our policy as government is that there must be local content in everything we do. Everything we do, there must be local content. And I was surprised, you know, sometimes there was a function here in which Ministry of Science and Tech, what was it again? Yes, Plastifest. And I came here in a suit sewn by a tailor here on the plateau. And to me, it was exciting that you can get such a good product from somebody within the state. But when I read some comments on social media, I was discouraged. It says suit on the plateau, and so what? You know, sometimes it can be so demoralizing. You are trying to market what you thought is the industry that is local, and people are despising it. We organized a food festival the other day, or plateau foods. And we've been trying to look at how to improve those sectors, bring them to global standards. I believe that whatever we do here, we can actually leapfrog from where we are. There's nothing like a just standard. It has to be a national standard. That's why for me, most of what we do here, we have to take our bearing from at least Lagos, if we cannot even go outside the country. Now, for a lot of these artisans, we are looking at the possibility, we are discussing the strategy of coming up with trade centers, you know, trade villages. Whether it's for mining, you have a mining village, you know, you have for different artisans. We are looking at that. That will come up in the master plan. You can't do it haphazardly. And so we will soon be engaging the public for comments on the master plan. But in the meantime, I appreciate the lack of synergy you mentioned about the ministry, the agencies of government. And one of the things we are doing, we are trying to rejig the GMDB. It's no longer going to be just Metropolitan Development Board. It's going to be a platform Metropolitan Development Board. We are doing a new law entirely so that PEPSA came out of GMDB. A lot of organizations have come out of GMDB, so we need to streamline its operations better. And to talk about legal reform, somebody mentioned, I think the House of Assembly, they will be getting scared now because we have nothing less than 50 legislations in the pipeline. When we are ready, your work will be cut out for you. So we are working on those issues. The issue of publicizing our projects is well taken. We must admit that we were a bit conservative on that, and so people do not know even half of what we have done. But you know, we didn't just want to be commissioning incomplete projects. We thought we could push them to a point of completion. But we are having to rethink that so that people can understand that a lot has gone in using their money. We are not wasting their money at all. And so the issue of empowering women, Prince Mafia mentioned that, is something we'll keep looking at and fine-tuning. We will not, what they couldn't get through elections, then they get through appointments. So we'll keep looking at those options. But we will continue also to democratize access to the election space for women as much as we can. The issue of cascading what we are doing this afternoon down to the local governments. While the local government chairman will be encouraged to take responsibility to go down. And let me say, another needless controversy has been coming up about local utilization of local government funds. If you know what is happening at the local government administration, you will know that the kind of money people are talking about does not exist. Truth be told, the contingent liability on local government funds by law is not less than 19.5%. The day they begin to pay out that 19.5%, they will collapse. But salaries for teachers, salaries for health workers, salaries for local government staff, already 60% of the money is gone. Is gone. It's because the state takes away some of the responsibilities. Like, if you want to talk about contributions for primary school infrastructure, if the local governments face it, they will not survive. That's why the state takes responsibility to pay for counterpart funding to UBEC to get money for the infrastructure development of primary schools. The same with primary health care. If the state does not pay the counterpart funds required to to be able to access funds for the development of primary healthcare facilities. The local governments cannot handle it. Now, but does that mean that local governments don't have any liberty to do anything? No, it's not true. They can do quite a lot. And I want to let you know that Plateau State local governments are some of the best funded local governments in the North today. And we are trying to push them to get value for the little they are putting. And I want to assure you that many, many of my local government chairmen are doing very well. Very soon, I will embark on a step tour, and you're going to see what they have done. And I'm sure many people will be shocked that they were able to accomplish the much they could. But nonetheless, we'll be more proactive in the dissemination of information rather than reacting. So we'll be having local town halls as we get along. And let me say this again about the Nanta people and the local content. We have entered into MOUs with Bank of Industry and Bank of Agriculture, and we are going to be providing matching grants. At the end of the day, those funds are going to small, medium-scale enterprises. And when the framework is finally worked out, you will see those things roll out. It's not going to be your share of the national cake. It's going to be support for business, support for business. So, somebody talked about agri-industrialization, maybe because we didn't have the time to give you the entire framework. That what we are doing, the abattoir I told you will lay the foundation on Monday, is within a space that has already been identified as the special agro-processing zone. Our focus on agriculture is not about just production of raw crops. It's about industrialization. It's about adding value. Value addition. If you cannot add value to what you produce, it's worthless. So we are working towards that. And very soon, Hypan Coronas is going to become the industrial heartbeat of Plateau State, where we are going to ensure that a lot of productive activities around the economy spring up there. So we are doing a lot in that space. Our policy on agriculture is not just about food production, it's about value addition, which comes through industrial processing. There's a lot people have talked about.
15: Because we are closing very soon.
1: Yes.
15: We'll take online calls if they are still available. Samson, can you confirm that there are people online who...
1: Okay, while you are doing that, let me congratulate one of our own that was also given a national award today, General Temlong, who was among those who were given the national award today. We congratulate him, and we hope that more Plateau people will be given such awards. Of course, we don't need to tell you that many inmates were granted pardon on this day because of this special nature of this day. And I've just been informed by Ministry of Women Affairs, where they have trained over 500 widows and vulnerable women in skills acquisition and empowered them with modern equipment and startup grants. And of course, there's another World Bank project, which is going to train about 90,000 women in 6 local government areas. And we have paid the counterpart funding for that project to start. So many things are in the offing. Yes.
15: Okay, Your Excellency, we have a few callers. Those of you who are hoping to call us on 00646641536, they'll be itching to make their comments. And before we pass them on air, from Rase, from Lantang, from Lagos, we have callers from Port Harcourt, Abuja, the Hussein, and comments all over. This is coming from the Nigerian Medical Association, the chairman, Dr. Yoji Kamshir Kumtok. He says the economy and healthcare has over the years showed that private investment can easily be gotten to fund secondary and tertiary health services, leaving the so full burden of funding primary health services to either government or the mercy of development partners. We have Godwin from Lamingo. I hear he's on the line. Godwin, you're calling from Lamingo. You're listening on PRTV 90.5. Please, what's your question quickly? Godwin? All right, so, and the NMA chairman is saying, why has the contribution funding from local government or from the local governments to the Plateau State Primary Health Care Agency remained largely unchanged from what was obtained several years ago, despite significant increases in the local government allocation? According to the NMA chairman, he says this is without prejudice to our acknowledgement of the fact that the governor, Caleb Manasseh Mutfwang-led administration, has paid incredible attention to welfare of doctors and health workers. Recently, you note that why I take the second one very briefly. This is coming from Namforo Mafulu. It says it is evidentially clear. Okay, we have someone from Old Bukuru Park. Zira, good afternoon.
16: Zira from Old Bukuru Park.
15: Go ahead, please.
16: Good afternoon, Excellency.
17: Good afternoon.
16: Please, I want to commend you for a very wonderful organization in this state. And I want to encourage you and then say that this town hall meeting that you are holding, honestly, is a very good thing. Because the people of the state need to know what is going on in their state. Because the government is local. So by the time you come close to the people, really honestly, the people speak to you. With all faith and hope at 2027, you will return safely and nothing can take your mandate from you.
15: All right.
16: We give you all the maximum support that you need.
15: Thank you very much.
16: Thank you so much.
17: Thank you.
15: Okay, Excellency, while we wait for a few other callers to come from elsewhere, Namforo Mafulu says, it is evidentially clear that your administration has made exploits in reducing debt inherited from about 200 billion naira to less than 100 billion naira currently. Since we have many capital projects like Lamingo Hotel, Just City Mall, Plus Unity Market, he's saying, is it not right to utilize more borrowing opportunity to finance these capital projects since they have capacity to repay the loans? Your Excellency is smiling. I'm sure you're interested in that. 00-6464-1536. Abel from Rokubai Road, please can you have your thoughts in just 20 seconds?
18: Please, Mr. Governor, please. I just want to know, what have you been doing like a really to make sure you see that the insecurity in Plateau State here in being sure, like, right? Because we are really suffering a lot, right? It's not funny. Though it hasn't happened to me, but someday I feel like it might happen to my family member, a friend of mine, or someone. We're all human.
15: Okay.
18: So I feel
15: okay, sorry,
18: you have been putting in effort to make sure that you try to cut the insecurity in Plateau State.
15: Okay, sir, he's saying he's been in Plateau and there have been a few insecurity issues that he's not been a victim, but what can you do to reduce the term? I think you addressed it squarely and fundamentally in most of your comments, so that we'll not go over so much. Or maybe you take one and go in very quickly, sir. Maybe you talk
17: okay.
15: About it.
17: Thank you, Your
15: Excellency.
17: Let me correct this perception again. I am a firm believer in the efficiency of the local government as the closest tier of government to the people. I believe it. Should we be talking about autonomy? Yes, we can. But it's going to become a process that we work towards. It's not a quick fix solution. You have to deal with the level of personnel at the local government level. You have to look at the issues of accountability. But let me tell you this, that if all the law requires local governments to finance, if it's fully implemented, it's going to become a problem. So at the moment, the law requires them to make a contribution to Plateau State University, to Operation Rainbow, to primary health care, and the rest of them. We only have to manage it from time to time to see how much of it they can reduce without they themselves collapsing. But we'll continue to look at other spaces that will allow them to meet those obligations in a higher capacity. Now, borrowing to finance capital projects, I told you, and I believe borrowing is very legitimate. We have borrowed, we will still borrow, but we will need to put it in the proper places to be able to generate the revenue.
11: Importantly, why did these institutions run down? We Back Farms was one of the best stories in Nigeria at its prime. GIB was a fantastic story quoted on the stock exchange. The

0: is neither a club nor a business, but a charity organization. How Arsenal and Real Madrid don't have more than 40, 50 staff. Plateau United has over 200. How do you sustain that?
1: Why do you want to close?
0: So, I can assure you, Ibn Mohammed, we are going to do a very, very important surgery before the next season begins. And we are going to position Plateau United as a club, as a darling club of Plateau people, not only Plateau United, all the other sports organs in the state. We are going to give them proper attention. I'm sure I'm the first governor to even fly the team by air. And unfortunately, each time the team went by air, they lost. So, it looks like some village people followed them for those matches. But we'll look into it. I can assure you, we'll structure this for proper efficiency by God's grace. I think this is my last moment.
2: Thank you.
0: Thank you very much. I really wish...
2: Somebody just brought this. I think you should look at it, sir. It says, please, the Honorable a lady's question regarding what he is planning to those market women who are asked to vacate their marketing spaces for certain developments.
0: Yes. Okay. That brings me into the order 003, which it's a matter of enforcement. It's not about withdrawal. It's about enforcement. And enforcement is a very tricky thing. You know that one of the places we kept security agencies to enforce a ban, it became a toll gate. So those are things you keep managing. But we'll improve on them. Let me say this categorically clear, that the ban on use of motorcycle within Josbukuru Metropolis

0: able to create confusion. I've said it, I believe that the Plateau women are the backbone of the Plateau economy. They are the backbone of our families, and we will not do anything to reduce their efficiency as providers for their families. Let me assure the women again that they are dear to my heart, and we will do everything to make sure that we push them forward. So, sorry for the temporary inconveniences, but we'll look at the issues critically and sort them out. So,
1: Your Excellency, I want to invite the Right Honorable Commissioner to join us for a photograph, and the convener of today's event, please join for a photograph. Mm. But Your Excellency, you didn't say anything about PYC.
0: Oh, PYC.
1: Yes, we have started. Thank you, panel. Thank you, my beautiful
0: PYC,
1: panel. Thank
0: you so much. You will get your car. You will get your car. Not only PYC, we're going to look at all the youth groups and see how we can actually empower them in the days to come. We need the youth. We need the youth. Yes. So let me thank all and everyone for turning up in your numbers this afternoon. Like I said, we appreciate your support, we appreciate your prayers, but very importantly, very honestly, candidly, where you see us doing wrong, please let us know. Where you see us performing below par, do let us know. Sometimes we may have explanations to give, but we never dodge responsibility. We always do what we are supposed to do within the limits of resources available to us. Let me thank you once again, Plateau people. Let's keep democracy alive. Let's keep hope alive. Let's continue to believe in Plateau. And I believe that Plateau will soon fulfill its ordained prophetic destiny as God has ordained it. May God help us. Thank you. Oh, let me appreciate those who have been listening online, those who are with us on live television, those who are with us on the radio stations, those who have been with us through PRTV, all the social media handles. We appreciate you. Thank you for the interest you have shown. Those of you who are Plateau indigenes, those of you who are born and raised in Plateau, certified settlers like Harun Adamu, but you are still committed to the Plateau agenda. We appreciate all of you. That is why our theme song is that we don't care what tribe you belong to, but as far as on Plateau you live, if indeed you are in love with the Plateau, you are our brother, you are our sister, and so shall it remain. Amen. By the grace of God.
1: Amen. Your Excellency, grant us the permission to please join the
2: panel. That's an exhausting
1: the
2: one, if you ask me. By His Excellency, he had his address, and then the town hall session came with question and answers. And at this point in time, they're stepping down to have a group photo.
1: Your Excellency, the Deputy Governor,
2: of the,
1: please join us. Thank you.
3: Panel of this conference are now having a snapshot with His Excellency.
2: Believe me, all has been said. Every aspect has been captured. What's next now is moving forward and ensuring that Plateau indeed gets to that place where we say,
3: we are almost there. That's what has been established by words and responses. It's what we've seen, it's what we've heard in this Democracy Day town hall that is taking place
4: at the Assembly
3: of the Port Road.
5: Was launched and the names of the heroes of June 12th were well written in that pentagram, and it's interesting to note that I saw the name Steve Amuku, and he's also here and is among the panelists, so we could say and tell anybody that indeed we are also part of the June 12th struggle. If you fast forward to the G34 that also transmogrified into the PDP, we also

0: talk about the lives of Baba Junior John, Baba Solo Morale, and so many other people from Plateau State that held the military by its jugular to ensure that the democracy we are enjoying today continue to thrive, continue to flourish, continue to blossom. As such, as we are celebrating June 12 today, let's not forget the June 12 heroes, and we have some of them on the plateau. Dr. Junior John is one of them, Rachel Morale is one of them. We have Anuko Steve, who is also here with us, live and direct. And the interesting thing about this town hall Kensington is there are so many people that people listen to them on radio, but this is an opportunity for them to be seen, because you know the radio is a blind medium.
1: That's very well. You know, I started turning around to look at Comrade Dr. Gad Shamaki, to turn to look at Alkan Diode. Turn to look at the director of the National Orientation Agency, turn to look at the general manager of PRTV, such wonderful and sweet voice that we used to love and admire, the wonderful Ayuku Fasco, the Steve, the wonderful Samson O'Malley. These are voices that are here, the Mary Rons, the Anna Paul Gingrich, and trying to look at so many of them, and the fantastic writers, to the voice, all in time, that they say. You know, some people who will write and to raise dust in the ocean, Alex Giwa, you know, all of these kind of people. I can see the names, the light is so much. Agabus, so many of you. We acknowledge you and appreciate all of you for it. We commence this event. You are not allowed to move around. If it is absolutely necessary, then you can move out quietly. So let me not forget the NLC chairman, the TUC chairman, the chairman of the Joint Public Negotiating Council who are here, and all other unions that are here. Honestly, we want to thank you so much for being here. Earlier on, they said the President General of Igbo Community is here. We want to believe others are also here. The Traditional Council, we earlier said, is represented here. And then every other stakeholder. Once again, we send our appreciations to you at this moment. I also saw on the speaker's entourage is Honorable Eli Banko Ankala, member representing Rokuba Igbe constituency in the State House of Assembly, who came alongside Right Honorable Manlong Daniel Kaffin, who is the Speaker of the State Assembly. So we have everyone seated and ready for the conversation in a moment.
0: And of course, talking about the heroes of democracy, the mistakes in this society. Because what is democracy without good governance? And what is good governance without participation? Participation is the first principle of good governance, and there is no way how decisions can be made without participation. There is no way how decisions can be reached without engaging directly with the people. And that is the essence of this particular program today. I will also recognize the presence of the NUJ chairman, chairperson, Mrs. Ayuko Fasco,
1: into the hall. So in the course of this program, you will have that opportunity, please. So bear with us. But the most important thing here is to make sure you are comfortable and you have the opportunity to hear from great minds. You have the opportunity to hear from His Excellency the Governor, who will deliver the keynote here today. And his keynote will spark conversations. Conversations that will stir issues, to issues that will bring solutions, to solutions that will bring development.
0: Of course. And let me also inform everyone that is here that you can join us live on Facebook, you can stream on YouTube by searching for Inside Plateau.
1: inside Plateau. You can stream from any parts of this country. And indeed, we are also live on about stations. And we have various TV stations here. We have online media that are also covering this particular program. So I assure you that the entire state is here. You can also join via Zoom. And you can also send messages, voice notes to us. Once we have a question, we'll be giving you a dedicated number. You can send us a voice note through that number. You can tell us where exactly you are listening to us from or streaming from. You tell us the name and you go straight with your question. I crave the indulgence of everyone that is here that democracy is also about civility. So please, whichever question you are having, let's apply properly. Let's be very, very mature. Let's be civil about it so that we can get the most genuine answer to our questions. So that is just a way of telling us that indeed, we are here to promote good governance. We are here to ensure inclusivity and participation. But we must do that in a very, very civil and mature way. And recognize the presence of all the traditional leaders that are here. They are well seated in their regalia. We recognize the presence of all the various ethnic groups on the plateau that are here also to listen directly to the governor without any hindrance, without third party, without any encumbrance. And that is exactly the essence of this particular engagement, Democracy Day 2026, to promote unity, to promote participation, to promote inclusivity. I will talk about June 12th. That's a day that we can never forget in Nigeria, because that's the day that democracy was enhanced and we were able to also ensure that we forget about our language, our tribe, our religion, our creed. All we went for was good governance on June 12th, 1992. And the hero of that election, Chief Emeka Okpara, had to sacrifice his life for this democracy.
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3: 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Get ready to experience the supernatural and watch your life transform forever.
4: Say supernatural speed. That is my portion this year. Supernatural speed simply means redeeming the distance. You redeem distance. You redeem what? The distance. Spirit divine, speak through my lips. Sink it into the hearts of those that hear it. Turn it to spirit in their heart. In Jesus' name. The day God will be looking for you, I pray that the angel will not look for you. Amen. That it is time for God to bless you, an angel is looking for you. Your portion, it will not be like that. You cannot redeem or renew time without the finger of God. If you are not helped by God, you cannot redeem distance. You can't redeem distance. Are you following what I'm saying? You can't redeem distance. You are advantaged spiritually and physically when you are helped by God. God of speed we

have seen all sort of miracles. So we know it is not by miracle. He daily added to the church. That adding is by God, not by man. There's a way you can tell somebody, come, I want to help you, and he'll be suspecting you. Because God did not say so. God can make a man big. That God who made it possible for me to do what I couldn't do in 16 years in 3 months is coming for you tonight. This is simply called supernatural speed. You building a house, your father built the house for 10 years. You are building the house for 8 years. And you are jumping up and down saying that's God. That's not God. That's not God. There are levels. You can buy your dream house overnight and live in it the following day. That thing that is called supernatural speed comes for you tonight.

some distance be covered without the help of God? How can distance be covered without the hand of God? How can distance be covered without spirit flight? How? Without spirit flight. How? How? A man never had one, and in 2 months he had 10. That is speed. See, if you are serious with God tonight, your story will change. People who know you will argue over your life. The invisible, the celestial, is the answer to supernatural speed. It is the answer to delay. When the celestial come and combine with the terrestrial, supernatural speed is the answer. That it is not by your might, it's not by your power, but by the Spirit. What is the determining factor? The Spirit of God. That's the determining factor. That's the determining factor. I told you before, I said God is the factor of having supernatural speed. Isaiah says in verse 40, verse 31. Look at it. Isaiah 40, 31. Let's read the complete thing. Are we there? Isaiah chapter 40. For they that wait upon the Lord, a strength that cannot be used. You didn't hear it. He said, they that wait upon the Lord shall renew their strength. It means that the strength, not the finish. You cannot overuse the strength because they wait with the Lord. They shall mount up on wings as eagles, not as men. They shall run and not be weary. It does not matter how they run, there is an invisible strength. They shall walk, they shall not faint. That those that are helped by God. You do use them, the strength is multiplied. Have you not heard people say, prophet, you know the tire, you know the rest, because something happened overnight. There was an exchange. Weakness was taken, strength was given to me. When you are building something and you think your money will finish, it's because you think you are doing it by yourself. You are giving. Something is telling you, be careful the way you give. That's not God. That is reducing you from Elohim to man. Be careful the way you give. Be careful. Who gave you ability to give? If not God. You must have the help of God. The Bible says during the time of David, trees killed more human beings than men. That means you can command invisible forces to come for you. He said, they that know their God, they shall renew their strength. They will mount up on wings as eagles. They will roar. They will not be weary. Whether you are running, you cannot exhaust your strength. Whether you are flying, you cannot exhaust your strength. Because it is not by your wings, but by the wings. 1 Kings chapter 18. Something happened there in 1 Kings chapter 18. You know, when we are talking about the God of speed, you don't understand. He made the galaxies in all of his complexities in 6 days. That's speed. How many days does it take to build a skyscraper?
a skyscraper. How many days? Yes. Elohim made the earth, the world, the heavens in 6 days and rested on the seventh day. That's God of speed talking. If he did it and you are his seed, let God take over you now.

0: That's right.
1: Let God take over. 6 days, the eons, the heavens, not the heaven, the heavens, the inhabitant of heavens, the world and the earth, before it was made, he made them. All the planets, he made all the galaxies. I'm not talking of just earth. He went into Mars, he was done with Mars. Went into Venus, he was done with Venus. Everything in 6 days. Who said that by December 29th, you are not a landlord? You are not lords of land. Who said? He said, nobody has ever done it in the family because there was no celestial being who helped. There was no celestial being who helped. Who told you you need to buy a car after 35 years of service? Doesn't matter whether anybody in the family did it. If you are hearing me now, receive ability to do so. In the mighty name of Jesus Christ, receive ability to do so. First Kings chapter 18, we'll read from verse 40 to 46. First Kings. Elijah said unto them, verse 40, take the prophets of Baal, let not one of them escape. And they took them, and Elijah brought them down to the brook of Kishon and slew them there. A prophet killed all of them. 400. It's in the ministry. He slew them. 400 of them died. He slew them. No pastor have ever slain anybody. Prophets do. It's a double-edged sword. You build, you uproot. When you build, you have the ability to destroy. If you plant, you have the ability to uproot. You curse, you bless. It's a double-edged sword. It goes together. That's why it's not possible for us to elevate without devaluing human beings. Because they are men. Look, he showed him in a vision. These are the men that orchestrate mischief in this city. Prophesy against them, Ezekiel. Prophesy against them. Are you following what I'm saying? Look at it, verse 40. Let's go back there quickly. And Elijah said unto Ahab, get thee up, eat and drink, for there is a sound of abundance of rain. Get up, eat, drink, for there is a sound of abundance of rain. Look at verse 42. We are going to verse 46. He went up to eat and to drink, and Elijah went up to the top of Carmel. Where did he go? He said, you go eat, let me go and fast. You eat, let me go and pray. He went up to the top of Carmel, and he cast himself down. That means he was prostrating upon the face of the earth. He put his face between his knees. So he casted himself down, prostrating. What a position. You can't do it without prayer. If somebody say, I will help you tomorrow, and he did, it was prayer. I will give you this, he did, it's because God helped you first. Yesterday, throughout today, all I kept saying, let my men not be few. Let my men not be few.
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1: means if God add to me, let there not be a subtraction. Let my men. You see, when you lift up scripture from logos and it becomes rhema, it works faster. When you personalize the scripture, Maseke live, Maseke don't die, Maseke let your men not be few. Let your men not be few. Let your men not be few. Let your men not be few. Maseke, let your men not be few. You can multiply my men. You have one destiny helper. What if there are 10? If anything good is happening to you, what if it comes from 10 streams? What do you think it will be like? Let my men not be few. He said he casted himself down upon the earth, put his face between his knees, verse 43, and said to his servant, go up now, look towards the sea. He went up and looked and said, there is nothing. He said, go again 7 times. Insisting. What did I say? It's the order of the day. Go and check. He said, it's not there. He said, go again. He said, go again. Go again. Go again. He kept at it until he saw. Go again. Don't let them tell you what you are not. Go again. A person that goes to the gym once a week is different from the one that goes to the gym 5 times a week. After 1 month, you see the difference. Stay with the Lord. Eat this thing. Eat it. They will think you're a nuisance until they see your evidence. They will think you're a blabber until they see your evidence. Don't stop until the evidence is there. They say the Bible said every house is built by a man. Can you be the man? Every house is built by a man. Can you be the man? It's not firstborn, it's not secondborn, it's not thirdborn. It does not matter the position you are. Be the one that changes the narrative. Bring possibility to the family. He said, the thing you want to do, your forefather said, that's my fault. What I know, the knowledge given to me was not given to the forefathers. He said, go again. He went up and looked and said, there is nothing. And he said, go again. How many times? 7 times. 43, 44, please. And it came to pass that at the 7th time, he said, behold, there is a little cloud out of the sea. Like a man's hand. It does not matter how small. They say there's a disease inside of you. It was 54 before, and now they say it's 24. He's going down. He's going down. He must go. Didn't get them find anything. Continue. Hold the word. It has never failed. It has never. When God held it, it didn't fail. When Jesus held it, it didn't fail. When the apostles held it, it didn't fail. When the prophets held it, it didn't fail. It won't fail in your days. If you follow a lion, soon you act like a lion. Are you following what I'm saying? Look at the scripture. As if it is a hand's hand. Then he said, he knew that once he comes, once there is an appearance, it's done. He didn't hear it. If your son was 24 out of 26, there were 26 in the class, and your son became 24. It means he beat 2 people. Hold on to that 2. And say, son, you can do better next time. Next time he beat, he's now 22. Don't say, look at your head. No. Oh, you have beat 4 people. Katuma Kaila. Say the up life. That is how to use faith. Faith is expectation. You don't pray without expectation. If you pray, you expect something. Without expectation, your prayer is a waste of time. You are just praying, you are not expecting anything. No, as you pray, you say, I've prayed. Because you didn't talk to man, you talk to God. And when you have the audience of Elohim, you can have anybody's audience. Elohim, ancient one. Now we talk, you talk to and he hear you. Who they be? Where they there? Where you go command, it no happen. We have not seen it yet. Look at it, verse 45. And it came to pass in the meanwhile that the heaven was black and clouds and wind, and there was a great rain, and Ahab rode, this where I'm going, and went to Jezreel. Ahab was on horses going to Jezreel. Chapter 46, that's where I'm going on all this story. And the hand of the Lord was upon Elijah. He gathered his loins and ran before Ahab and got to the entrance of Jezreel before the person that took off. Divine speed is possible. Hand of the Lord, come upon my life. Come upon me, help me. Go ahead of my mates. Redeem the time. Open it, turn it to prayer. Turn it to prayer. I go ahead of my mate. I go ahead of my elders. I go ahead of my fathers. I go ahead of my uncles. I get there. I do what they couldn't do. Hand of the Lord come upon me. In the mighty name of Jesus Christ. Sit down. Son, the hand of the Lord was upon Collins. The hand of the Lord. The changing narrative. The changing fact was Elijah understood the hand of the Lord. And when the hand of the Lord came, he took his robe and tied it. You have to agree. It's not to God, it's with God. It's not to God all things are possible. It's with God. So he needs you on his bandwagon, and you need him on your bandwagon. You together take off. With God all things, not to God. Not to God, it's with God. It's me and God together. So when the hand of the Lord is upon you, you must realize that the hand of the Lord is upon me now, and take advantage of that fact. I knew, that's why a man in his season and knows is the dangerous one. He knows now that it's my time now. And I know that the hand of the Lord is upon me. So I take advantage of it. Because the hand of the Lord is upon me. See, anybody, hear me, online and on site. Anybody who is not happy with your upliftment, in 2 months will agree with it. Do you know why they will agree, son? Do you know why they will agree? Because he will do more. You don't understand what is called speed? Success is a proof that God is with you. Not demonic success. Bible scholars made us understand that what Elijah covered was over 20 miles on foot, and somebody was on horse, and the person had gone ahead of him. Who is it that you think is in front of you? Overtake the person. Overtake the person now. Overtake the person now. Overtake the person now. God is interested in you not wasting time. God. Joel chapter 2 verse 25. Quickly. Joel 2:25. I will restore to you. That means you will regain all the years that the locust had eaten, the cankerworm, the caterpillar, the palmer worm, Now me send them to you, but I will make sure.
0: Yeah.
1: Are you seeing what happened there? He said the palm worm, the caca worm, the caterpillar, all of them, they are my great army. He did there now. My great army which I sent among. Now him, I told you, no devil can touch you if God no permit him. The devil said, is it not because you have made an edge round Job and I cannot touch him? That is why I can't touch him. Take your hands off. Nobody can touch you when God's hand is upon you. That is the factor. That's why you must stay in prayer. Kabukataka. 2 hours, 3 hours, 5 hours, 8 hours. Stay there. When people see deep things, they say it's devil. Read that scripture. NIV.
4: I will repay you. For the years. The locusts have eaten.
1: Continue.
4: The great locusts and the young locusts.
1: Mm-hmm.
4: The other locusts and the locust swarm.
1: Mm-hmm.
4: My great army that I sent among you.
1: Can you see? He sent them. He sent them. Anything that happened in your life is because God said yes. Somebody walked away. Somebody left. God said yes. If God didn't say yes, he can't live anyway. No matter all the advice they give that person, you know, come out. Now God saying he ain't go. So you go find yourself. You need to find yourself. Are you following me? Sit down quickly. The years I will restore, I will repay, you will regain. The years that the locusts have eaten. Then he began to talk about the different kind of locusts. Palm worm, caca worm, caterpillar, all of them. You see, they must re-vomit. They will vomit what they took to you. Are you following me? There are some of you here, you wasted years in relationship. There's no year that is wasted. Regain it now. I say regain it now.
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2: No case of Ebola has been reported in Nigeria. We must remain observant following the outbreak of the disease in Central Africa. 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
3: It's 6 o'clock. Nigeria is the only country we have. Let's avoid acts that could destabilize the nation. Remember, we are one big family. I am Gift Azamu with the news. First, out of stories. Governor Caleb Mutfwang describes persistent security breaches in the state as an attempt to keep the people in poverty. Chief of Defense Staff reaffirms military commitment to defending democracy through professionalism and unity. Department of State Service operatives arrest suspect gone courier in Kano. On the foreign scene, Indonesian students protest government policies amid economic strain. And sport news, you will hear that Turkish Super League club Trabzon Sports submit a bid league for Super Eagles invitee Anthony Dennis. Please stay tuned for details of these and other stories.

Governor Caleb Mutfwang has described the persistent breach in security in Plateau State as an attempt to keep the people in the state in poverty. The governor gave the hint in Jos at the 2027 conversation, a town hall meeting concerned by Samson Omale, the business manager Silverbird Communication Jos business unit. He assured that the state will not surrender to its enemies.

0: out of Democracy Day, and we wanted to deepen the conversation this time around, bringing critical stakeholders together as we look at Nigeria. And there's a slant to this edition when we look at the issues around accountability, audits in terms of social audit on the part of citizens, having to grant them an opportunity and a space where they'll be able to ask questions and get answers, especially from public office holders and all that. And that's the passion that got us together to put up this town hall. It's an advocacy platform, really, because again, we all must be involved. I was using my profession as a journalist and, of course, as embedded in the Constitution, I can bring in my years of experience and, of course, also bring in some impact to the society where I stay.
1: That the root, at the root of the security challenges, is what I call a deliberate, orchestrated plan to make sure that the people of Plateau State are kept in perpetual poverty. And as the chief marketer of the state, it has behooved on me over these last 3 years to find a good balance while not denying the challenges that our people face, some of whom have been killed, many of whom have been displaced. I know that if we do not grow a Plateau economy, we will remain perpetual slaves forever.
2: He commended stakeholders in the state for sustaining peace.
1: For over 30 years, and while I don't want to discourage you, I want you to know that these are not issues we will resolve overnight. But we'll continue to push backward the gains that these criminals have made. I can tell you that even in the last couple of days, some very important critical

0: Nation.
1: Nation.
0: Although no case of Ebola has been reported in Nigeria, we must remain observant following the outbreak of the disease in Central Africa. Ebola is a serious illness that can spread through direct contact with the bodily fluids of an infected person. While there's no cause for panic, this is the time to stay alert. 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Stay alert, stay informed, and above all, stay safe. This is a message from the Silverbird Group.
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